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6: Flash flood warnings have been popping up around Florida today. Rain remains in the forecast for much of the state, and it's already done its damage in some areas in the form of flooding. In Martin County, Henry Riggins is a longtime resident and says flooding has become a common concern.
7: Eventually it rains down, but alligators, snakes and stuff, and when the water come out the ditch and stuff, you got kids out here playing.
6: CBS 12 News reports Indiantown officials paid more than $2 million for a stormwater drainage and roadway improvement project in one neighborhood where residents say the problems persist. An elusive mailbox bandit is behind bars in Miami-Dade County. Sheriff's detectives say 38-year-old David Armada is seen on surveillance video repeatedly raiding mailboxes at the same apartment complex. Investigators say he was arrested shopping at Macy's with stolen credit cards. Police in Broward County get their man after arresting the wrong guy with a similar name. Miramar police say Shaquille Palmer is charged with stealing over $150,000 worth of designer handbags. Police had wrongly arrested Shaquille Grant after they say Palmer gave them a false name. A Chilean fruit supplier has expanded a recall of its frozen organic berries. The CDC says the products were linked to an E. coli outbreak that infected 17 people and hospitalized 6 others in Florida and Georgia. The company updated its recall Friday to include additional lots of its Great Value Frozen Organic Triple Berry Blend and Great Value Frozen Organic Blueberries found at Walmart. A new cafe in Fort Lauderdale is short on food, but over the top on adorable. A capybara cafe is a new place to hang out with capybaras and other animals.
8: In order to make sure that these rescues, surrenders, and animals have the best life possible.
6: A standard session runs about 30 minutes and may include ferrets with reptiles and other animals joining in. With Florida's News, I'm Wayne Rustin.
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11: If you're going through the town and country section of Tampa, you're going to see on eastbound Hillsborough Avenue, two right lanes blocked at the Sawyer Road light because of a crash. Also, you're going to see in Pasco, State Road 52 at Silver Palm Boulevard, that's just west of the Suncoast Parkway, a wreck in the roadway there. Units have pretty much cleared up a crash at US 98 and West Socrum Loop Road in Polk County. 275, 75, and I-4, all accident-free. 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
5: I'm Justin Mosley, here with your Max Defender 8 forecast. After evening showers and thunderstorms come to an end, we'll see overnight lows settling into the upper 70s as our warm and humid conditions will persist across the Bay Area tonight. For your Monday, as we all get back in the swing of things, expect a mixture of sun and clouds, and it will be hot. High temperatures up near 90 degrees with high levels of humidity. Rain chances will be on the increase for Tuesday and Wednesday, so make sure you keep the umbrellas handy. That's your weather forecast. I'm Max Defender 8 meteorologist, Justin Mosley.
12: A homecoming block party turns tragic. I'm Carmen Roberts, Fox News. A South Georgia block party turned deadly as gunfire erupted in a crowd of more than 1,000 people in the town of Vienna. Two men in their early 20s died, and about 35 other people were wounded, some by gunfire, others struck by cars as they fled. And deputies were already on the scene managing traffic when the shooting began early Sunday morning, and they are searching for the shooters and for answers, and they're asking for people to help. The Coast Guard says it is suspending its search for a medical transfer jet that went missing while traveling from Bermuda to Boston early Saturday morning.
13: The medical transport jet was traveling from Bermuda to Boston on an active medevac operation when the FAA told the Coast Guard it had lost contact in the early morning hours on Saturday. Among the six people on board were four Canadians and two Bermudians. There's been an extensive search for the missing Gulfstream G-100. Several helicopters, fixed-wing aircraft, and ships have searched about 2,840 square miles of ocean.
12: And that is Fox's Max Gordon. The head of Tennessee's prison system is resigning after the state's failed lethal injection of convicted killer Krista Pike left her hospitalized and on a ventilator.
14: There were bipartisan calls for this prison chief to step down, so now he's resigning, as this is Tennessee's second failed execution just this year. Pike's attorney says she is still alive, but on a ventilator, fighting for her life. Tennessee officials are announcing there will be an independent review into Pike's botched execution. The former U.S. attorney, Ed Stanton, will be conducting this. The governor's office saying the independent review will seek to determine if protocol was followed and consider whether additional recommendations are necessary.
12: Fox's Madison Scarpino. And the U.S. Air Force pulls its bombers from a military base in England that was used to strike Iran following a terror investigation. America's listening to Fox News.
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15: Yeah, so this time of year, there's been a lot of changes. 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
0: All right, welcome back. It is the Ben Ferguson Show. It is good to have you with us tonight. And I do want to get some of your phone calls in here, get your reaction to this 25-page letter from the Islamic Revolutionary Guard, the IRGC, telling Americans to vote against Donald Trump and vote for the Democratic candidates, that Donald Trump is evil. If a terrorist organization is telling you to vote for the other side, what do you think that says to American voters? 1-800-474-9732. 1-800-474-9732. 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Phone lines are open. I also want to get back to this other story we were talking about a moment ago, and that is how Democrats are planning their attack on Donald Trump's presidency to take away his presidential powers. Let me just talk a little bit more about that. And we're going to go back to the federal workforce. Trump has spent much of his presidency trying to make the executive branch more responsive to the elected president and reducing or restructuring parts of the federal bureaucracy. He ran on this, by the way. It makes sense that this is what he's doing. The left is furious because they controlled the bureaucracy for decades and they've lost control. And so what do they want to do? They say if they're elected, they want stronger protection for federal workers, basically where they're unionized in a sense. So you can't fire anybody, even if you really want to. Now, the Partnership for Public Service has also developed what they say is proposals that would make it much harder for future presidents to conduct large-scale firings and would strengthen requirements that hiring and dismissal decisions be based on, quote, merit and due process. So in other words, if you hire a bunch of socialist, communist, Marxists and another party comes in and the American people say, we don't want this, they want to make it nearly impossible for you to go fire the communists, the Marxists, the socialists, the activist employees. Like, that's what they want you to have no chance to do. They want to say, no, no, no, you can't do that. You absolutely cannot. Now, when you think about how crazy that is, it explains, and again, Democrats saying, hey, we have control of bureaucracy of Washington. When we lose power, we believe we should still be able to have you in those positions of power, and we believe that you shouldn't be able to fire someone and get rid of them. Like, that is insane. Because what they're basically saying is the president of the United States of America doesn't get to be the president of the United States of America. What they're also saying is we're not worried about taking away this power if a Democrat gets elected because they'll already have the bureaucracy there that believes in what they believe in as a Democrat or a socialist or a communist or a Marxist. So all the pieces of the puzzle are already there. So we don't mind if we take away this power because it's only really going to affect Republicans. It will not affect us, right? It does not affect us, the Democratic, Socialist, Communist, Marxists in America. That is what they are saying. And that should concern everyone. Now, the most consequential fight concerns, by the way, the Department of Justice. And this is where Democrats are playing at a whole nother level. All right. Former Biden Justice Department official Gupta told the Post that former DOJ officials, from administrations, they say they claim both Republicans and Democrats are already discussing how they believe the department should be rebuilt after Trump. She says experienced career officials have indicated they would be willing to return. The stated objective is restoring what these officials describe as the DOJ's traditional independence from presidential political influence, which is totally a lie. We know that the DOJ was politicized under the Biden years, under the Obama years, like we've never seen before. And what they're saying is we got to go back and get our power back. Now, the Trump administration, of course, rejects the broader premise behind all of this. White House spokesman even said to the Washington Post this week that the administration has compiled, let me rephrase that, has complied with legal decisions while using the appeals process to challenge rulings that it disputes. In other words, following the law. The White House communications director, Stephen Chung, went even further, arguing Trump's accomplishments will be imprinted upon the fabric of America and influence future administrations. And conservatives are challenging Democrats on another point as well. Will they actually impose these restrictions on a Democrat president? Question mark, right? Well, Tiffany Justice of Heritage Action told the Post that she doesn't believe Democrats would voluntarily restrict the authority of a Democratic president. But again, you got to understand, they're assuming that most of the people that are in positions of power in the government and the bureaucracy that they get back into the bureaucracy are going to be on their team, on their side. So that's all that really matters. You get my point here? Do you understand how this is going down? Like, do you understand the calculus behind this? It's pretty damning if you think about what they're doing. And then it goes to this. The broader argument by Democrats is that Trump isn't inventing presidential power from scratch. Presidents of both parties, they say, have expanded executive authority. They just say that Donald Trump shouldn't have the same authority that Democrats have had in the past. And by the way, there's a lot of historical evidence for that broader point that I just made. Ronald Reagan, he fired more than 11,000 striking air traffic controllers. You may remember that. Fired them all. George W. Bush dramatically expanded executive national security authority after September the 11th. Barack Obama used executive authority to create DACA, dramatically expanded the use of drone strikes when he was president. He relied heavy on executive actions when Congress wouldn't enact portions of his agenda. So, like, there is precedent for what Trump is doing right now. The larger constitutional question isn't simply whether Donald Trump has expanded presidential power. It's whether Congress is going to reclaim power, or powers, I should say. The presidents of both parties have accumulated for decades. And the Democrats themselves are saying, hey, we want to go back and we want to take back all the power. Only, by the way, when Republicans, only when Republicans are in power. We want to control the executive. We will hide and make it impossible to fire us when Republicans get elected. And when Republicans get elected, we won't give them a staff that they need to follow out their agenda, because we will own all of the executive branch. We will own all of the bureaucracy, and we'll have all of these people in the bureaucracy that will be there to stop President Trump or any future Republican presidents. That is what they're saying. In other words, we've got communism. You may win an election. It doesn't matter. You won't get to do anything you said to people you're going to do, because we're going to stop you every single step of the way moving forward. What is also interesting about what I just told you is they're saying all this publicly. You don't have to guess, folks, what they're doing now. Okay? You don't have to guess. You don't have to guess. This is what they're going to do. They are telling you this is what they are going to do. They are making it explicitly clear that this is what they are going to do. I want to get your phone calls. I want to see what you think about all of this. 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I want to get your thoughts, your phone calls, your reactions to all this. 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It's the Ben Ferguson Show. We have a lot more on this coming up. Your reaction to it. 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One of them is a lot like this show. It's called the Ben Ferguson Podcast. You can grab it wherever you get your podcasts. 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In 10 to 12 minutes, you'll know exactly what's happening at the White House. 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It is the Ben Ferguson Show. 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
0: All right, welcome back. It is the Ben Ferguson Show. Nice to have you with us tonight. 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And don't forget, if you like the show, you'll love the Ben Ferguson podcast. 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And if you want to know what's happening at the White House every day, download the 47 Morning Update. Each and every day, you will get an update on the latest breaking news coming out of the White House. All right, let me go to your phone calls. Tom, thanks for waiting. You're on the Ben Ferguson Show. Nice to have you with us. Hello.
25: Hi.
0: How are you, sir?
25: I'm great. I'll give you a little info here. I'm senior citizen, 78. I'll be 79 on Pearl Harbor Day.
0: Nice. Happy birthday. Congratulations. Thank you, sir. I appreciate that.
25: Every Sunday night. You know, Billy Cunningham keeps calling himself the great American, but I think you've got to be pretty doggone close to having that honor yourself. You're a pretty straight up guy, and let's get to what we talked about. This letter that you mentioned, I haven't heard of that. And when you said that, it piqued my interest because I'm terrified of this Sharia law, even at my late stage.
0: You're talking about the letter from Iran, right?
25: Well, the letter that mentioned that the Islam, I don't know. I like I said, I haven't heard of the letter yet. Well, I mean, the contents.
0: Yeah, it's 25 pages, and the whole letter is about why you should vote against Donald Trump and why Donald Trump is evil.
25: Well, that should tell everybody, if they even considered voting Democrat, they shouldn't.
0: I don't know who would think it's a good idea to vote for a person or a party that a terrorist organization is telling you to vote for. If Hamas or Hezbollah or the IRGC is telling you to vote for a certain person running in the United States of America, like, that's when you should just know, like, yep, that's the wrong party for me.
25: Yeah.
0: And, yeah, and by the way, it was a 25-page letter. Like, this was a well-thought-out letter by them. This wasn't a joke.
25: Yeah. Yeah, and, well, you know what's not a joke? Because we got this guy in Texas, Tallarico.
0: Yeah.
25: Who got the guy in Michigan. I mean, where do people think this is going to go? I don't understand. I mean,
0: it's going to go to it's going to go to I mean full blown Marxist socialism or communism. That's what it's going to be.
25: Yeah, but this is not the American way. Not my lifetime.
0: I look, they hate America. This is part that they hate America. That's the part, Tom, you can't forget. And I appreciate the phone call. 1-800-474-9732. Joyce, you're on the Ben Ferguson Show on the PatriotMobile.com phone lines. Hi. Joyce, how are you?
2: I'm fine. Good evening, Mr. Ferguson.
0: How are you?
2: I'm okay. I'm 77 years old, and I'm from South Carolina. And I'd like to know, isn't there something that we the people can do? A class action lawsuit for wasting the taxpayers' money? We pay for everything. Everything. We paid for their food. We pay their bills. I don't understand. There has to be something we the people can do.
0: Well, you can on election day. That's really what it's about, right? Like, ultimately, this is about election day. And if we're smart, we get out and vote on election day. If we're stupid, we stay home.
2: Oh, I'm definitely going to vote. My whole family's definitely going to vote.
0: I mean, that is the ball game. Like, that's it. If we don't show up and vote on election day, Democrats are excited. Democrats are inspired. Democrats want to win at all costs. They're angry. They hate Trump. They hate conservatives. They're ready to take the government back. And I've given you their plans. This is what they're going to do with their plans.
2: Okay. Well, I'm definitely going to get out there, and I'm just tired of paying the Democrats' bills for their misuse of the money for everything. And I will talk to my friends and everybody that I know.
0: I mean, this is all going to be who shows up and who stays home. And whoever stays home, whoever stays home is going to lose this thing, Joyce. Like that, it is a numbers game at this point. And there's a lot of Democrats right now that are really angry. They're really frustrated. They hate Trump. They hate America first. They want socialism. They want communism. By the way, they hate America. Remember, this is even bigger than Donald Trump. It actually comes down to that point. Like, they hate America. And look, when you hate America, as much as they hate America, this is what you get. This is it. This is the whole ball game. 1-800-474-9732. Jackie, thanks for waiting. You're on the Ben Ferguson Show. Nice to have you with us tonight on the PatriotMobile.com phone lines. Go ahead.
3: Thank you so much. There's just a few things I'm thinking is I think we should be grateful to President Trump and the military gives their lives to defend our country. I don't know why people can't talk about politics. I think that's a horrible, like, freedom restriction that I think we should be talking about politics to our neighbors and our friends. And I think we should pray for world leaders and ask the Holy Spirit to guide them. I've seen a lot of people wondering about the war with Iraq. It sounded like within a week, we could have been targets for a nuclear bomb.
0: Mm-hmm.
3: So that's the
0: president's job is national security to keep us safe. I agree with you on what you're saying. That's why he was doing it. That was a stated reason for doing it. That's why he was doing it. I don't think he's going to back down. At all.
3: They kicked the can down for, 47 years, and he's finally doing something about it, and we're complaining because of gas prices. It's pathetic. And women, we need to look more like
5: we're going to defend the country, too. I'm really tired of women looking crazy.
0: You bring up an interesting point here. And what do you mean by that?
5: Well, they just, and I think it's social media making us look like we're not nurturers, we're not defenders, which we are. And, I mean, if you can't look at a leader and say, I'm not going to get all that I want. I'm going to pay more in gas prices and groceries to keep the Iranian women a little more free, the Iranian boys more free to go to school. I just don't know why we're not more self-sacrificial. I don't know. And I think a lot of women are, but we are portrayed as is really just mentally unstable. And I really worked so hard in my life to defend the country in my own way by teaching children. And I think a lot of women, I don't know why men would touch a woman now. I just think it's too much of a risk. And I think that most women are safe, but we've got to represent ourselves better than what we're representing.
0: Yeah, I think you bring up a great point there, and I appreciate your phone call. Thank you, ma'am. It's good to talk to you. 1-800-474-9732. 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All right, we're going to come back. I'll get to even more of your phone calls. 1-800-474-9732. 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We're on X, a little bit different on X, at Ben Ferguson Show, on Facebook, Ben Ferguson there. 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It'd be great. 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
6: Two women have been arrested in Stewart following a shooting and a car chase that began at a towing yard in Martin County. The sheriff's office says the incident began when a woman arrived at Gary's Towing and Recovery on Friday to retrieve a vehicle that had been towed. An argument broke out, shots were fired, and two women fled in separate vehicles.
7: We did recover multiple actual projectiles from inside of Gary's Towing's office.
6: Sheriff John Budenseek says the second woman, 24-year-old Valerie Valdez, crashed, causing multiple injuries to herself and others. She was taken to the hospital and faces multiple charges, as does the other suspect, Jade Rondon. Doorbell camera video leading police to a suspected car burglar in Miami Springs. Deputy Chief Albert Vargas says Lionel Timms was arrested a short time later.
8: He was kind of wandering around looking a little suspicious. Officer made contact with him.
6: Timms facing two charges of burglary. With Florida's News, I'm Kim Batyler.
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11: Hi. Sorry, did I startle you? 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
26: If you're going through St. Pete, you're going to see on 275 southbound at Gandy Boulevard, the right lane blocked off with overnight construction. Also further down southbound 275, the off-ramp to 38th Avenue North shut down with road work. Plan to divert using 54th Avenue North or the exit for 22nd Avenue North. And if you're going through Ybor City on Adamo Drive, east of 50th Street at the railroad tracks, you're going to see the left lane blocked in both directions with road work. 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
4: I'm Justin Mosley, here with your Max Defender 8 forecast. As we all get back in the swing of things for the work week ahead, our Monday will feature hot and humid conditions with just scattered late-day thunderstorms, high temperatures in the upper 80s, and it will be a humid afternoon of weather. Rain chances will be on the increase in a big way. Tuesday and Wednesday look to be very wet for the Bay Area, with numerous showers and thunderstorms dotting the landscape, so keep the wet weather gear handy. That's your weather. I'm Max Defender 8 meteorologist, Justin Mosley.
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4: Guaranteed human.
5: The victim of a deadly airboat collision in the Everglades identified as 32-year-old airboat operator Alessandro Borgo from New Jersey. The Florida Fish and Wildlife Conservation Commission says 2 airboats crashed Friday evening in the Francis S. Taylor Management Area. He died at the hospital. FWC officers say the other airboat operator and a total of 3 passengers were uninjured. A suspected car burglar caught on camera and then caught by police in Miami Springs. Juliet Rivera telling NBC6 she saw Lionel Timms on her doorbell camera trying to open the door of her car in the garage.
6: When I saw him, that it was one of my husband. Was somebody else. I was scared.
5: She called 911 and Timms was arrested on 2 charges of burglary. Florida has redesigned its driver's license and identification cards, adding new safety features and incorporating state symbols into the document. It's the first redesign in nearly a decade, and changes include a background image of St. Augustine-based Castillo de San Marcos, an orange in the O of Florida, and a manatee in the bottom left.
7: The new license comes at a great time as we celebrate the nation's 250th anniversary.
5: The state seal used as an enhanced security feature. Currently, license and ID holders do not have to get a new card until their current one expires. License plate readers, known as flock cameras, which were recently removed from all state roadways but not local streets, are still causing controversy. Many express concerns over privacy and warrantless tracking of everyday citizens. Pinellas County Sheriff Bob Galtieri had this to say.
8: What it does, if you happen to pass by a camera, the only thing it does is tell us that car was captured by that camera at that date and time in that place. That's all it tells us.
5: Senators Bernie Sanders and Jeff Merkley and Representative Alexandria Ocasio-Cortez have unveiled legislation to ban federal agencies from using such cameras. The Ban Flock Act would also pause federal grants to local governments with contracts and companies like Flock. It also allows Americans to sue the federal government for improper use. With Florida's News, I'm Kimba Tyler.
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10: If you're going through St. Pete, you're going to see on 275 southbound at Gandy Boulevard, the right lane blocked off with overnight construction. Also further down southbound 275, the off-ramp to 38th Avenue North shut down with road work. Plan to divert using 54th Avenue North or the exit for 22nd Avenue North. And if you're going through Ybor City on Adamo Drive, east of 50th Street at the railroad tracks, you're going to see the left lane blocked in both directions with road work. 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
11: I'm Justin Mosley, here with your Max Defender 8 forecast. As we all get back in the swing of things for the work week ahead, our Monday will feature hot and humid conditions with just scattered late-day thunderstorms, high temperatures in the upper 80s, and it will be a humid afternoon of weather. Rain chances will be on the increase in a big way. Tuesday and Wednesday look to be very wet for the Bay Area, with numerous showers and thunderstorms dotting the landscape, so keep the wet weather gear handy. That's your weather. I'm Max Defender 8 meteorologist, Justin Mosley.
12: Search suspended. I'm Roxanne Evans. Crews searched for survivors within a debris field off the coast of Nantucket, Massachusetts. A medical plane disappeared on its way to Boston over the weekend. Fox's Max Gordon with the latest.
13: The medical transport jet was traveling from Bermuda to Boston on an active medevac operation. It had taken off on Friday at 11:41 p.m. About an hour and a half later, at around 1:05 a.m., the plane descended several thousand feet. 15 minutes later, at 1:20, the FAA issued a search and rescue alert, and just 3 minutes later, at 1:23 a.m. Saturday morning, a final ping on the radar. Well, among the six people on board were four Canadians and two Bermudians, according to the Canadian company operating the jet, Latitude Air Ambulance. Several helicopters, fixed-wing aircraft, and ships have searched about 2,840 square miles of ocean.
12: Officials say six people were on board the plane. They have not yet been found. Air traffic audio suggests the plane was coming in blind into a storm. President Trump has announced a new AI task force, as several new polls show Americans concerned about the future of the technology. Fox's David Spump from the White House.
14: President Trump in Dayton, Ohio last night discussed data centers and what they mean for not only Ohioans, but Americans across the country.
15: We're also taking historic action to ensure that big tech data centers benefit local communities.
14: He announced a new group run by the Director of National Intelligence, and this is something that is going to really show what the United States needs to be prepared for when it comes to artificial intelligence.
12: Members of the task force include the Director of National Intelligence, Jay Clayton, FTC Chairman Andrew Ferguson. 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
4: Well, let's continue. We never stop. We simply continue. Later on, Dinesh D'Souza will be here. And also Dr. Alex McFarland, who's a serious thinker when it comes to Christian and religious principles. And it goes without saying that America is a Christian nation. Can I say that again? America is a Christian nation founded by Christians. That's why the First Amendment is practice freedom, practice your religion. That includes practicing, by the way, Islam. No problem. Practice Islam. But don't take over the public square. Don't ban other religions like in Dearborn from attending and applying to have public properties used for Christian presentations of one type or another. America is a Christian nation. All the founding fathers were Christians. Now, they made sure that other religions were handled. I'm a practicing Roman Catholic. I think I'm covered. And I think the great majority of Muslims think about America the way I think about America. There's 2 billion Muslims in the world. In the United States, there's about 3 million Muslims. I would say the majority, those that I know and met and love dearly, think about America the way I think about it. There's about a 10 to 20% factor, though, of a completely different character. The Mamdanis and the Dr. Abduls, who are jihadists, who want to destroy the country by confiscatory taxes. When on a podcast on Saturday, socialist mayor said, quote, government's job is to deliver whatever you need for a dignified life. That means free food, free medical care, free housing, means free groceries. It kind of harkens back to the words of Karl Marx. What is communism? He was asked. Well, communism, from each according to their ability, to each according to their needs. Take from one and give it to the other. How long would America survive with that communist dictate? How long would New York City survive? I'm not sure. But New York City is in a terrible position right now because the mayor is a communist elected. I didn't think it was possible after 9/11 that the people of New York would elect a radical Muslim from Uganda to be their mayor. How's that possible? Let's continue with your calls. Bill Cunningham, the great American, with you and all great Americans every Sunday.
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5: The search continuing for a driver involved in a crash that killed a pedestrian in West Park. The Broward County Sheriff's Office not calling it a hit and run, but evidence was found at the scene that indicated a vehicle was involved. The injured man found lying in the roadway. He died later at the hospital. The deadline has come and gone for Palm Beach County residents to oppose FAA plans to make flight restrictions around Mar-a-Lago permanent. Congresswoman Lois Frankel has been speaking out against the FAA's proposal.
6: Here's the message. Slow down, listen to the people, and do not rush to make these restrictions permanent.
5: The temporary restrictions first went into place 1 year ago, and since then, residents of communities near the airport claim planes are flying above their homes nonstop. An elusive mailbox bandit behind bars in Miami-Dade County. Sheriff's detectives say 38-year-old David Armada is seen on surveillance video repeatedly raiding mailboxes. Investigators say he was arrested shopping at Macy's with stolen credit cards. With Florida's News, I'm Kimba Tyler.
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9: If you're going through St. Pete, you're going to see on 275 southbound at Gandy Boulevard, the right lane blocked off with overnight construction. Also further down southbound 275, the off-ramp to 38th Avenue North shut down with road work. Plan to divert using 54th Avenue North or the exit for 22nd Avenue North. And if you're going through Ybor City on Adamo Drive, east of 50th Street at the railroad tracks, you're going to see the left lane blocked in both directions with road work. 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
10: I'm Justin Mosley, here with your Max Defender 8 forecast. As we all get back in the swing of things for the work week ahead, our Monday will feature hot and humid conditions with just scattered late-day thunderstorms, high temperatures in the upper 80s, and it will be a humid afternoon of weather. Rain chances will be on the increase in a big way. Tuesday and Wednesday look to be very wet for the Bay Area, with numerous showers and thunderstorms dotting the landscape, so keep the wet weather gear handy. That's your weather. I'm Max Defender 8 meteorologist, Justin Mosley.
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7: You know, I'm not phrasing it exactly the way it was said by Abraham Lincoln, but he was asked at one point, it was during the middle of the Civil War, that at one point looked like the Democrats, the South, would win. And he said that when America falls, it will not be because some foreign army invaded to take a drink of water out of the Ohio or gaze over the ridges of the Blue Ridge. When America falls, Abraham Lincoln said, it will be by suicide. We will kill ourselves by not coming together in pursuit of common goals. So I look at the election coming up, 26 now, and also in 28, the most radical elements of American politics since the 1850s control now the Democratic Party. And they believe 2028, they're going to win the presidency, win the House, and win the Senate. And they're going to impose the most draconian imaginable laws, rules, and regulations that will precipitate the downfall of this republic by getting rid of the prisons, opening up the southern border, and making sure that productive Americans are taxed out of existence. Stay tuned for more. Coming up next will be Dr. Alex McFarland, and later on is the great Dinesh D'Souza. Bill Cunningham with you every Sunday night.
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5: Guaranteed human.
6: A woman shot dead while she was a passenger in a car driven by the suspected shooter. Tampa police say the man and woman are both in their 70s. Investigators believe the man fired the gun while driving, then pulled into a parking lot. The man taken into custody. An apparent gambling dispute leaving one man fatally shot, another behind bars without bond in Broward County. The sheriff's office says Raul Lee Davis is charged with second-degree murder and attempted murder for the double shooting in Pompano Beach. The victim identified as Robert Vaughn. Investigators say a second shooting victim is recovering in the hospital. A deadly deputy-involved shooting under investigation in Pasco County. The sheriff's office says the suspect refused to drop a knife while causing a disturbance at a public supermarket in Hudson.
7: The gentleman was brought to the hospital, and the individual has subsequently died of their wounds. Because of the nature of this incident, the Florida Department of Law Enforcement will be the primary investigating entity, and state attorney's office will also be conducting an investigation.
6: Sheriff's Colonel Jeffrey Harrison identifying the man as 49-year-old Brandon Whitworth. A strong El Nino has meant fewer hurricanes, but can also mean more storms in the winter. Senior forecaster Paul Close with the National Weather Service Tampa Bay office says El Nino pushes the winter jet stream closer to us.
8: Most winters is further north. It's down over the northern Gulf across Florida. And with that, the storm track ends up shifting further south. We end up with more rain and more severe weather.
6: Close says historic El Nino events have more than doubled rainfall amounts compared to La Nina or neutral winters. They can also increase the risk of tornadoes. Monday is the deadline for anyone not registered to vote in November. Broward Supervisor of Elections Joe Scott says state law says voters must be registered 29 days before the general election.
9: Somebody who just recently moved to Florida, or if you just recently turned 18 or just recently became a naturalized citizen, then this applies to you.
6: The ballot includes races for U.S. Senate, governor, 3 state cabinet offices, congressional and legislative seats, and 3 proposed constitutional amendments. Early voting begins later this month. You can apply online or in person. With Florida's News, I'm Kimba Tyler.
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11: If you're going through St. Pete, you're going to see on 275 southbound at Gandy Boulevard, the right lane blocked off with overnight construction. Also further down southbound 275, the off-ramp to 38th Avenue North shut down with road work. Plan to divert using 54th Avenue North or the exit for 22nd Avenue North. And if you're going through Ybor City on Adamo Drive, east of 50th Street at the railroad tracks, you're going to see the left lane blocked in both directions with road work. Steve Foster, News Radio WFLA.
12: I'm Justin Mosley, here with your Max Defender 8 forecast. As we all get back in the swing of things for the work week ahead, our Monday will feature hot and humid conditions with just scattered late-day thunderstorms, high temperatures in the upper 80s, and it will be a humid afternoon of weather. Rain chances will be on the increase in a big way. Tuesday and Wednesday look to be very wet for the Bay Area, with numerous showers and thunderstorms dotting the landscape, so keep the wet weather gear handy. That's your weather. I'm Max Defender 8 meteorologist, Justin Mosley.
13: Suspending the search. I'm Ted Lindner, Fox News. The Coast Guard says it's suspending their search for a medical transfer jet that went missing while traveling from Bermuda to Boston on Saturday morning. Fox's Max Gordon with more.
14: The medical transport jet was traveling from Bermuda to Boston on an active medevac operation when the FAA told the Coast Guard it had lost contact in the early morning hours on Saturday. Among the 6 people on board were 4 Canadians and 2 Bermudians. There's been an extensive search for the missing Gulfstream G-100. Several helicopters, fixed-wing aircraft, and ships have searched about 2,840 square miles of ocean.
13: Meantime, in Georgia, celebrating a high school homecoming in Vienna, Dooley County Sheriff Craig Peavy names the victims who were killed in a shooting there.
15: Quavion Jackson, age 21, of Cordial, Georgia, and McCaleb Jackson, age 23 of Hawkinsville, Georgia, died in the shooting. Their bodies will be taken to the GBI Medical Examiner's Office, where autopsies will be conducted.
13: Those injured in the mass shooting range from 14 to 51 years old. Authorities say some of the victims were hit by vehicles. The head of Tennessee's prison system resigning after the state's failed lethal injection of convicted murderer Krista Pike left her hospitalized on a ventilator this past week.
16: There were bipartisan calls for this prison chief to step down, so now he's resigning, as this is Tennessee's second failed execution just this year. Pike's attorney says she is still alive, but on a ventilator, fighting for her life. Tennessee officials are announcing there will be an independent review into Pike's botched execution. The former U.S. attorney Ed Stanton will be conducting this. The governor's office saying the independent review will seek to determine if protocol was followed and consider whether additional recommendations are necessary.
13: And the U.S. Air Force pulls its bombers from a military base in England used to strike Iran following a terror investigation there. Dozens of B-52 and B-1 bombers have been operating from RAF Fairford. Six people have been arrested and released on bail. 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
17: 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The note was based on the S&P, gold and silver, and our clients won't lose principal as long as none of the ETFs are down more than 40% 4 years from when we placed the trade, and the bank guaranteeing them doesn't default. 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But if you would like to know more about how structured notes work and what we currently have available, call us at 813-797-7000.
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4: Dr. Alex McFarland makes a lot of sense, doesn't he? I've said it before and I'll say it again. We're being told by the communist and by the radical Islamist, not by bullets, but by ballots and babies, we will win this thing. And I'm watching what's happening, what happened already in New York, what according to the pollsters are likely to happen in Michigan and in 250 other offices where radical Islamists and members of the Democratic Socialists of America are seizing power, not by bullets, but by the ballot and by babies. And that's where we're headed. Let's continue with more. I saw a recent posting from Josh Albalero about the expanding vote, what's going to happen down the road with that, which I think should be quite illustrative. Thanks for listening. And the coming up later also is Dinesh D'Souza, Bill Cunningham, the great American, with you and all great Americans every Sunday.
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5: Florida preparing for its second same-day double execution of the year after the governor signed a new death warrant. James Robertson is scheduled to be executed at noon October 13th for the 2008 murder of his cellmate at a Charlotte County prison, with William Thompson set to die 6 hours later for a 1976 murder in Miami-Dade County. Thompson's execution temporarily on hold, but if both executions proceed, it will mark the second time in less than 3 months that the state has carried out two executions on the same day. The governor has signed 19 death warrants this year as the state continues an aggressive pace of executions. South Florida trauma alerts tied to electric scooters have surged over 170%. AAA's Mark Jenkins emphasizes that matching your child's helmet protection to the exact speed of the motorized device is critical.
6: It's to find a helmet that's built for the top speed of your e-ride and the type of ride you're taking.
5: And overwhelmingly, 83% of Floridians now support strict helmet requirements. With Florida's News, I'm Kim Battaglia.
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9: If you're going through St. Pete, you're going to see on 275 southbound at Gandy Boulevard, the right lane blocked off with overnight construction. Also further down southbound 275, the off-ramp to 38th Avenue North shut down with road work. Plan to divert using 54th Avenue North or the exit for 22nd Avenue North. And if you're going through Ybor City on Adamo Drive, east of 50th Street at the railroad tracks, you're going to see the left lane blocked in both directions with road work. 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
10: I'm Justin Mosley, here with your Max Defender 8 forecast. As we all get back in the swing of things for the work week ahead, our Monday will feature hot and humid conditions with just scattered late-day thunderstorms, high temperatures in the upper 80s, and it will be a humid afternoon of weather. Rain chances will be on the increase in a big way. Tuesday and Wednesday look to be very wet for the Bay Area, with numerous showers and thunderstorms dotting the landscape, so keep the wet weather gear handy. That's your weather. I'm Max Defender 8 meteorologist, Justin Mosley.
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8: Well, let's continue with more. And, of course, Dinesh D'Souza is coming up next. He has a big book coming out. He's one of the great documentary historians in America today to talk about where we're heading in this country. And we're not in a good position. And we have time to turn it around. In France, they don't have time to turn it around. About 10% of the country are radical Islamists that are burning down libraries, schools, buses, trains, trashing most major cities in France. Unless we turn this thing around, it won't be turned around unless you vote in about a month on Election Day. And also, Josh Abalero points out that Hispanics are very closer to the American dream than many other people. I'm glad he said those things, but he talked about 24 million listeners and viewers of his particular viewpoint, and I pray to God, literally, that we understand the mortal danger that radical Democrats, DSA members, and radical Islamists are presenting to this great country of ours. And they did this to us 170 years ago with the Civil War, in which the Democrats in the 1850s wanted to have their own country. They wanted to secede from the Union because they wanted to keep slaves, beat women, and sell black flesh. And they got away with it until the Civil War. And finally, we said enough is enough. And we can't put up with that anymore. So it's critical that you vote. There's always a fallout in the midterms of Republican voters, and it can't be true this time. Right, stay tuned for more. Dinesh D'Souza is coming up next about his new book and what it portends for this great country, the home of the free and the land of the brave. We're the home of the free because of the brave. Let's continue with more. Bill Cunningham, the great American, with you and all great Americans, every Sunday night.
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4: A Pasco County deputy uses deadly force on a suspect at a Hudson shopping plaza. Sheriff's Colonel Jeffrey Harrington says two deputies answered a trespassing call and found a man who picked up a butcher knife at a public supermarket.
5: One of the deputy sheriffs challenged the individual about six times, asked him to put the knife down continually. The subject refused to do so.
4: He says 49-year-old Brandon Whitworth was taken to the hospital and pronounced dead. FDLE will investigate the shooting. A second person arrested and charged with grand theft and fraud, accused of charging more than $2,000 to another room at a hotel in Isla Mirada. The Monroe County Sheriff says 26-year-old Malachi Kiesler joined accused accomplice 24-year-old Emma Wallace behind bars. We're in the middle of an El Nino weather event, which means different things in different seasons.
6: It's kept hurricanes way through the summer, but El Nino can also double the chance for rough winter weather, including tornadoes.
7: During a strong El Nino, we've had nearly 2 to 3 times more severe weather.
6: Meteorologist Paul Close is a senior forecaster with the National Weather Service Tampa Bay. He says El Nino brings the winter jet stream directly over Florida, meaning more storms and often more than doubling rainfall during our traditional dry season. Gordon Bird, Tampa.
4: An Orange County Sheriff's deputy, with the aid of two Good Samaritans, pulled a woman from a burning vehicle last week after the car had crashed into a tree. Justin Roundtree, one of the men who stepped in to help, telling Fox 35 News.
8: I was like, oh, what is that? What's going on? My first instinct was to pull in the parking lot and go assist. We went around to the passenger side and he was like trying to pull her out. I grabbed the sunroof and ripped it off.
4: The woman was transported to the hospital. Locally acquired dengue fever cases is continuing to rise in Florida, with the biggest increase again reported in Hillsborough County. State health officials say Hillsborough's total rose from 170 to 223 cases in the week ending September 26th, while Pinellas County nearly doubled from 7 to 13. Smaller increases reported in Pasco and Miami-Dade counties, and Polk County reported its first case. With Florida's News, I'm Kimba Tyler.
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10: If you're going through St. Pete, you're going to see on 275 southbound at Gandy Boulevard, the right lane blocked off with overnight construction. Also further down southbound 275, the off-ramp to 38th Avenue North shut down with road work. Plan to divert using 54th Avenue North or the exit for 22nd Avenue North. And if you're going through Ybor City on Adamo Drive, east of 50th Street at the railroad tracks, you're going to see the left lane blocked in both directions with road work. 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
11: I'm Justin Mosley, here with your Max Defender 8 forecast. As we all get back in the swing of things for the work week ahead, our Monday will feature hot and humid conditions with just scattered late-day thunderstorms, high temperatures in the upper 80s, and it will be a humid afternoon of weather. Rain chances will be on the increase in a big way. Tuesday and Wednesday look to be very wet for the Bay Area, with numerous showers and thunderstorms dotting the landscape, so keep the wet weather gear handy. That's your weather. I'm Max Defender 8 meteorologist, Justin Mosley.
12: A deadly block party. I'm Deborah Valentine, Fox News. Death and injuries following a shooting at a block party celebrating a high school homecoming in Vienna, Georgia. Dooley County Sheriff Craig Peavy says at least two people were killed.
13: Quavion Jackson, age 21, of Cordial, Georgia, and McCaleb Jackson, age 23, of Hawkinsville, Georgia, died in the shooting. Their bodies will be taken to the GBI Medical Examiner's Office, where autopsies will be conducted.
12: 35 others were hurt. Those injured range in age from 14 to 51 years old. No arrests are reported, and a possible motive is unknown at this time. The U.S. Air Force removes all planes from a British airbase that was targeted in an alleged terror attack. Fox's Marion Rafferty.
14: The U.S. Air Force removing all of its bombers stationed at RAF Fairford in England. The decision was made following an investigation into a planned terrorist attack at the military base. Several people suspected of involvement in the alleged Iranian plot have been arrested and released on bail. The base has been used by U.S. military bombers during the war with Iran. The Defense Department says they will return to their home stations.
12: President Trump has accused Iran in the suspected plot, but Tehran denies responsibility. Israeli ambassador to the United Nations, Danny Danon, tells Fox's Sunday Night in America the suspect in the attempted takeover of a Fly Dubai flight, the co-pilot, deliberately targeted Israel's capital.
15: He said in one of the investigations now that he actually looked for an airline that fly to Tel Aviv. So he planned for years this terror attack, and he actually joined this airline because he wanted to fly to Tel Aviv. He actually visited Israel before.
12: Passengers intervened, saving all 182 people on board. The co-pilot allegedly stabbed the flight's captain. The captain remains hospitalized and is recovering. 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
2: 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Now, here's the man who's been recognized as radio's best. The recipient of not one, but two prestigious Marconi Awards for his broadcast excellence. The one and only, Bill Cunningham.
20: By Billy Cunningham, the great American. Great to have you with me. And I have a Mount Rushmore of conservatism and libertarianism. My current Mount Rushmore is Thomas Sowell, Sean Hannity, Rush Limbaugh, and Dinesh D'Souza. He's been around a long time, an immigrant from India, came here, and I watch him on YouTube. I read many of his books. He's got one coming out in about a week or 10 days, which is going to be incredible. The Stones Cry Out, which is archaeologically proving many of the items in the Bible are accurate, including the crucifixion of the Christ. I, as you know, in a few months before October 7th, 3 years ago, my wife and I spent quite a bit of time in Israel. It was a shattering event for me, and it just hardened my faith as a practicing Roman Catholic to walk in the shoes of the fishermen. But until then, Dinesh D'Souza, welcome again to the Bill Cunningham Show. Before we talk about your book coming out on October the 13th and there's pre-orders on Amazon, I watched a YouTube video of yours last night. I monitor you in absentia. And you have the three things wrong with America, the three main things. One is the separation of liberty from virtue. Two is the economic manipulation and legal corruption in America. And three is the rejection of God's moral order. Let's deal with number one first, the separation of liberty from virtue, with stuff going on with the Cornell 7, what's happening with Dr. Abdul, what's happening with Mamdani, the people of New York electing a radical Islamist to be the leader in New York City. I see the separation from liberty from virtue. And what was your reference to that, Dinesh D'Souza?
21: Well, I was speaking in a sort of fundamental way about the fact that the American founding focuses on various types of liberty, economic liberty, political liberty, freedom of thought and expression. And but the founders were also concerned with what that liberty would be used for. In other words, what kind of life would people choose, in fact, if given this kind of liberty? Because there are some people who think that you give people the liberty, and then that's the end of it. It doesn't matter what they choose. If 300 million Americans all decide to become pornographers, well, that's the success of the American dream. No, for the American founders, it matters what you choose. So that's the first point I was making in connection with liberty and virtue. The purpose of the liberty is to give you the scope or the freedom to live a virtuous life. And virtue here is defined in a very broad way to include what we would call the good life.
20: Right. What is the good life? Tell me, what is Dinesh D'Souza's good life? Because there's a separation of church and state, but there's now a separation from church from the state in the public square. What is a good life as described by you and by the founders of this great country? What is a good life?
21: Well, let me mention it in the context of something that Reagan said when he first ran in 1980. He said, I am running to promote five things. He said, I'm running to promote the individual, and that's the idea of individualism and individual freedom and individual success. But he said, I'm also running to promote the family, and I'm running to promote civic institutions, and I'm running to promote a revival of traditional values, and I'm running to promote patriotism. So notice those are five things that sort of begin with the individual, but they don't end with the individual, because the individual is also a father, a husband, a citizen, an alumnus of a college, a member of a civic group. And so our individualism is manifested in lots of things we do in connection with other people. So that's the point I think Reagan was making. And so the full life means to be not just successful as a person. We all know people are really successful as individuals, but then their family life is ruined, or they don't do anything for other people, or they are not very good in promoting, in defending the values that have enabled their individual success. So that's the point, I think, is that the individualism needs to be embedded in something bigger.
20: And today there's an exaltation of the dollar and financial success and also great wealth. Some of the worst people I know are rich, and some of the best people I know are poor. And either way, that fits inside of America, correct?
21: I was thinking about why these days socialism is gaining some traction, particularly among young people. And I realized that part of the reason for that is that the type of capitalism that we have in this country is not genuine capitalism, right? In other words, if you are a congressman and you have access to inside information that helps you when you do these stock trades, or if you are a lobbyist for a giant industry and you are actually writing the legislation that benefits your own industry, or if you are, the Federal Reserve, where if the government is spending too much, they just print money. And by printing money, they are redistributing money in the country toward one group of people and away from another group of people. So all of these shenanigans are going on in the country now. And so the socialist comes along and says, well, what's going on now is a scam, but it's a scam that doesn't benefit you. Yeah, maybe we're running a scam also, but at least it's a scam that will freeze your rent or will pay off your student loans. So this is why socialism is appealing to young people. It's not because young people don't like the free market. It's that there is a lot of ways in which the free market is currently distorted or twisted in this country.
20: Dinesh D'Souza, when I look at the modern Democrat Party embracing Islamic terrorists and those who advocate, the Democratic Party is embracing socialists and communists, some of which I played some of the remarks of Bill Maher, who's having more lucid moments than ever before on CNN about the modern Democratic Party embracing literal communism. I think the John F. Kennedys of this world would not recognize that party, nor would Bill Clinton circa 1995, nor would Barack Hussein Obama circa 2009 recognize the Democratic Party today. Does this end well or poorly for the country?
21: Well, it's bad for the country because the country seems to be teetering kind of in the middle, right? Our politics is so evenly divided. And that means that there's a decent chance that the Democrats can win. Normally, you would think that if they were so extreme, the vast majority of the country, 80 or 90%, would go, no, we don't want any of that.
20: No.
21: But the fact that they come close to 50 is precarious and scary, because it means that if they take power, they will open the border. And if they take power, they will let a lot of criminals and terrorists back in. And if they take power, they will do what they can to undermine the traditional moral order of our society. So to me, it shows that a lot of this corruption, by the way, although you're right that it's would be rejected by Clinton, rejected even by Obama, the seeds of this have been sown over a very long time.
20: Now, it doesn't end well. Socialism never ends well. And before we talk about the Stones, Cry Out, your book coming out in about a week, Chuck Schumer defines himself, describes himself, coins himself as the greatest defender of Israel, yet he embraces Mamdani and embraces Dr. Abdul in Michigan. Are those two ideas in conflict with each other?
21: Well, they're in conflict inside of Chuck Schumer's own party and maybe even inside his own head, because on the one hand, he's kind of a representative of the kind of old Democratic Party that was in general fairly pro-Israel. I think what's happened is he's realized that the liberal billionaires who give money to the party are anti-Israel, and the activists who do all the work on the ground door to door for the left, they are viciously and vehemently anti-Israel. And so now poor Chuck Schumer has to figure out, how do I balance my kind of old view, which I've had for most of my life, with the fact that there are lots of people who emphatically reject it on my own team?
20: Yeah, I mean, Chuck Schumer is a Jew who supports Islamist terrorist. And I'm thinking, how's that possible? In his own head, he can't square it, but he does. Let's talk about the book, The Stones Cry Out. Explain your book, which is a biblical, archaeologically about prophecy in the last days. Why did you write The Stones Cry Out?
21: Well, I went to Israel for the first time at the end of 2022, and I've been back four times since then. And to me, one of the most striking things about going there is seeing for myself with my own eyes these artifacts. Biblical archaeology has been around for about 150 years, but it's gone in three accelerating waves. And the biggest wave is the last 25 years. So all this stuff coming out of the ground, that's what archaeology is. It pulls material objects out of the ground. And what it's showing is the historicity of the Bible. So the Bible begins with a narrative starting with Abraham. This is about 2000 BC. It goes all the way through King David and Solomon, the Hebrew prophets like Isaiah and Jeremiah, all the way through Jesus, the crucifixion, and then the early Christian movement that's described in the book of Acts. So the time scale of the Bible is 2000 BC to about 50 AD. And there are now hundreds of artifacts that you can match up against the biblical account and see if the Bible is telling you the truth, if this is actually a real historical document, or as some people think, it's just a bunch of fables, it's just a bunch of legends, it was written long after these events. Some of it is made up. So the archaeology cannot prove the miracles and can't prove the theology of the Bible. What it can do is confirm the historicity of it to a degree that I had not imagined possible. And so I've spent about 3 years studying this now. I'm very excited because I can show you dozens upon dozens of artifacts that illuminate biblical figures, large and small. So big guys like King David or Jesus or the high priest Caiaphas, but also like you've got a guy in the Bible who's like, he appears in one line. His name is mentioned like in the book of Isaiah. He never appears again, but you're looking at a clay seal which has his name on it, found in the ground in Jerusalem. So obviously this guy wasn't made up. He's a real person, and he enters the pages of history via the pathway of archaeology.
20: So Dinesh D'Souza, the Bible, it's not fiction. Is it nonfiction? Is it factual based history, or is it about beliefs that can't be proven objectively?
21: So there are elements of the Bible which I would say are relying on faith. You know, in the beginning, God created the heavens and the earth. Nobody else was there. So you have to accept that on faith. Now, you can compare it to the laws of physics and things like that, but by and large, there are no eyewitnesses. But starting with Abraham, that's the historical part of the Bible, right? The patriarchs, the Exodus, the presence of the Israelites in Egypt, Moses, Joshua crossing over into the promised land, and on this biblical story goes. And you know, it's dense with historical detail. I'll just give one example. When Joseph is the guy, the coat of many colors, and his brothers grab him and sell him into slavery. And the Bible says that Joseph was sold for 20 shekels. It happens to mention the price. Now, archaeologists have gone back and looked to see what was the price of a slave in that region of the Near East around 1900 BC when Joseph lived. And would you guess? It's 20 shekels. The price of a slave was a lot less earlier, and it was a lot more later. So there was slave inflation. But as it turns out, the Bible is completely correct that if you wanted to buy a slave in Jesus's time, the going rate was about 20 shekels. So isn't that interesting? It's a tiny detail just mentioned casually in the book of Genesis, and yet it is now archaeologically supported from data from Syria, from Babylon, from Canaan. So archaeologists are able to go back and look at ancient documents and compare prices, and they're like, wow, the Bible got it right.
20: Dinesh D'Souza, if small items that are very quiet speak loudly when compared to the record, and you don't know until 2,000 years later that a Dinesh D'Souza would make the connection between 20 shekels for a slave in 2,000 years ago and now today on the Bill Cunningham Show. That's amazing. Give me the two or three facts for those who say that the Christ Jesus of Nazareth was an historical character that really did not exist. From the record archaeologically, give me two or three facts that demonstrate the Christ did exist and the story about his crucifixion and resurrection is true.
21: So, first of all, there are a number of non-biblical references to Christ and to the early Christian movement. These are coming from Jewish sources and Roman sources. And for this reason, even atheists over the centuries have not generally doubted that Christ existed. But let me give you a small detail about the crucifixion, because in the great trial scene of Jesus, there are four people involved. There is King Herod. There is the Roman prefect Pontius Pilate, there is the high priest Caiaphas, and there is the accused man Jesus. Now, there's fascinating archaeology in all four, but for reasons of time, I'm going to focus just on one, which is the high priest. The Bible just gives his last name Caiaphas. We know from Josephus, the Jewish historian, that his first name was Joseph. So Joseph Caiaphas. Now, think about how important this guy is, right? He orchestrates the crucifixion. Pilate doesn't really want to do it, but Caiaphas presses him and even intimidates him into finally conceding and agreeing that Jesus should be crucified. Now, a couple of decades ago, they're digging in the priestly quarter of Jerusalem, and out of the ground come these stone boxes. They are called ossuaries. Now, in the first century AD, when you died, you were buried in a tomb, and when your body decayed, your bones are taken out and put into a box, and they put your name on it. So the archaeologists are looking at these boxes, and one of them is very ornate, and they look at it, and it has a name. And here's the name: Yehoshaphat Bar Caiapha. Now, Yehoshaphat is Joseph. Bar means son of, and Caiapha is Caiaphas. They open the box, and in the box are the bones of a 60-year-old man. They date them, and the bones are dated to the first century AD. Based on the name, based on the date, based on the location, it is the bones of the high priest. So think about it. You know, you and I, we go to church, we hear readings, we hear sermons about all these things, and we're looking not just at some historical reference or inscription or later writing, you're actually looking at the bones of the guy who put Jesus up on the cross.
20: Well, the book is The Stones Cry Out, out in about a week, a pre-order at Amazon and elsewhere. Dinesh D'Souza, we've only scratched the surface. 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I suggest quite well. The Stones Cry Out. Dinesh D'Souza, once again, thanks for coming on the Bill Cunningham Show. And Dinesh, you're a great American. Thank you.
21: Bill, thank you very much.
20: And God bless America. Let's continue. Bill Cunningham, The Great American, live with you every Sunday night.
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10: If you're going through St. Pete, you're going to see on 275 southbound at Gandy Boulevard, the right lane blocked off with overnight construction. Also further down southbound 275, the off-ramp to 38th Avenue North shut down with road work. Plan to divert using 54th Avenue North or the exit for 22nd Avenue North. And if you're going through Ybor City on Adamo Drive, east of 50th Street at the railroad tracks, you're going to see the left lane blocked in both directions with road work. 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
27: I'm Justin Mosley, here with your Max Defender 8 forecast. As we all get back in the swing of things for the work week ahead, our Monday will feature hot and humid conditions with just scattered late-day thunderstorms, high temperatures in the upper 80s, and it will be a humid afternoon of weather. Rain chances will be on the increase in a big way. Tuesday and Wednesday look to be very wet for the Bay Area, with numerous showers and thunderstorms dotting the landscape, so keep the wet weather gear handy. That's your weather. I'm Max Defender 8 meteorologist, Justin Mosley.
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20: It's always great to have on Dinesh D'Souza, and I have not had him on for about 2 years. I guess he's been keeping a low profile, but the stones cry out. And there is objective proof as to many elements in the Bible, as proven by archaeology. And I asked him, one of my questions I asked him a few minutes ago is objective proof as to the Christ, as to Jesus, and he laid it out. And I'm thinking, okay, what does that do to the atheist and to the agnostics who do not believe that Christ ever existed and that Jesus was not born to a virgin, was crucified, died, and was buried on the third day, rose again. And I don't know. But Dinesh D'Souza has a lot of things right about this. And certainly when he talks about on YouTube, three things wrong with America, we know what they are. And they're solvable by the American people. But we cannot survive without a border. We can't survive without police or deputy sheriffs. We can't survive without prisons and jails. We can't survive with $1 billion in massive welfare fraud every year. We can't survive with public schools that don't educate, but rather indoctrinate. We can't survive. So I hope the calls of Dinesh D'Souza make some sense. Later on tonight, I had on Dr. Alex McFarland about the Islamic problems inside of America, because the views of Islamists are not, shall we say, equal to the American way of life. Coming up next is Dr. Kenneth Craycraft, who has particular views on the dangers this philosophy presents. Remember, the Islamists say, not bullets, but by the ballots and babies, we will take over America. And France is largely fallen at this moment, and I fear New York City has fallen. Let's continue with more. Bill Cunningham, the Great American, with you and all great Americans every Sunday night.
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5: Police in Broward County get their man after arresting the wrong guy with a similar name. Miramar police say Shaquille Palmer is charged with stealing over $150,000 worth of designer handbags. Police had wrongly arrested Shaquille Grant after they say Palmer gave them a false name. The FAA appears ready to put a permanent flight restriction around Mar-a-Lago despite opposition from many Palm Beach County neighbors. Democrat Congresswoman Lois Frankel says there needs to be a compromise.
6: We are at war. President is regularly threatened. But I think another question should be asked is, why does he come here and put this community under attack?
5: Residents want to know why the flight restrictions have to be permanent. Monday, the deadline to register to vote in November. Leon County Election Supervisor Mark Early says there's no getting around that.
7: October 5th is a hard and fast deadline. 29 days out from the election is deadline for that in Florida statute.
5: For information, visit registertovoteflorida.gov. With Florida's News, I'm Kimba Tyler.
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2: He said the three things America's going to fall is, and I'm watching it happening in real time, and Donald Trump put his thumb in the dike without much help from a lot of Republicans and all the Democrats. And this election, as you may know, I said this about 3 hours ago, when Trump was elected in 2024 with about 77 million votes, there were about 3 million Americans who voted for Donald Trump who did not vote for anyone else. There was a fall off in 2.7 million, add up all the votes in the House and the Senate, and 2.7 million people showed up for vote for Donald Trump and only vote for Donald Trump. So in this election, despite his protestations, I think it's fair to say that Donald Trump's not on the ballot. When he was on the ballot, about 2.7 million Americans didn't bother to vote for anybody else. And the only way the Democrats win, the socialists win, the Democratic socialists and Islamic terrorists win, is if enough good men and women do nothing and don't vote. If that happens, we got a problem. The major problem will be 2028. If the Islamists take over the presidency, the House and the Senate, the mischief they can do will be long-lasting, such as adding 4 to 6 more states to the Union, adding 5 or 6 U.S. Supreme Court justices, the U.S. Supreme Court, like Ketanji Jackson, doing things that would be impossible if reasonable men and women who believed in America were in charge. The Democratic Party has turned itself over to the Democratic Socialists of America and to Islamic extremists because they won power. Chuck Schumer coins himself the defender of Israel, has thrown Israel out of the deck because he wants personal power and doesn't want AOC to run against him in the Senate. Who knows? She might run for the presidency and allow Chuck Schumer to run again. How does a Jew support political candidates who demand the destruction of Israel? How does that work? So I'm not sure. I'm going to continue to follow with you. The Cornell 7 says a lot about criminal justice. We'll have a guest on in the next week or two to talk about that. But this election is critical, and I fear that the forces of evil will survive for a while, but America needs to wake up and wake up now. Thanks for listening, especially Dinesh D'Souza and Kenneth Craycraft. You were wonderful. Bill Cunningham, the great American, with you every Sunday night.
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13: A woman shot dead while she was a passenger in a car driven by the suspected shooter. Tampa police say the man and

0: Men are both in their 70s. Investigators believe the man fired the gun while driving, then pulled into a parking lot. The man taken into custody. An apparent gambling dispute leaving one man fatally shot, another behind bars without bond in Broward County. The sheriff's office says Raul Lee Davis is charged with second-degree murder and attempted murder for the double shooting in Pompano Beach. The victim identified as Robert Vaughn. Investigators say a second shooting victim is recovering in the hospital. A deadly deputy-involved shooting under investigation in Pasco County. The sheriff's office says the suspect refused to drop a knife while causing a disturbance at a public supermarket in Hudson.
1: The gentleman was brought to the hospital and the individual has subsequently died of their wounds. Because of the nature of this incident, the Florida Department of Law Enforcement will be the primary investigating entity and state attorney's office will also be conducting an investigation.
0: Sheriff's Colonel Jeffrey Harrison identifying the man as 49-year-old Brandon Whitworth. A strong El Nino has meant fewer hurricanes but can also mean more storms in the winter. Senior forecaster Paul Close with the National Weather Service Tampa Bay office says El Nino pushes the winter jet stream closer to us.
2: Most winters is further north. It's down over the northern Gulf across Florida. And with that, the storm track ends up shifting further south. We end up with more rain and more severe weather.
0: Close says historic El Nino events have more than doubled rainfall amounts compared to La Nina or neutral winters. They can also increase the risk of tornadoes. Monday is the deadline for anyone not registered to vote in November. Broward Supervisor of Elections Joe Scott says state law says voters must be registered 29 days before the general election.
3: Somebody who just recently moved to Florida, or if you just recently turned 18, or just recently became a naturalized citizen, then this applies to you.
0: The ballot includes races for U.S. Senate, governor, 3 state cabinet offices, congressional and legislative seats, and 3 proposed constitutional amendments. Early voting begins later this month. You can apply online or in person. With Florida's News, I'm Kimba Tyler.
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6: If you're going through St. Pete, you're going to see on 275 southbound at Gandy Boulevard, the right lane blocked off with overnight construction. Also further down southbound 275, the off-ramp to 38th Avenue North shut down with road work. Plan to divert using 54th Avenue North or the exit for 22nd Avenue North. And if you're going through Ybor City on Adamo Drive, east of 50th Street at the railroad tracks, you're going to see the left lane blocked in both directions with road work. 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
7: I'm Justin Mosley, here with your Max Defender 8 forecast. As we all get back in the swing of things for the work week ahead, our Monday will feature hot and humid conditions with just scattered late-day thunderstorms, high temperatures in the upper 80s, and it will be a humid afternoon of weather. Rain chances will be on the increase in a big way. Tuesday and Wednesday look to be very wet for the Bay Area, with numerous showers and thunderstorms dotting the landscape, so keep the wet weather gear handy. That's your weather. I'm Max Defender 8 meteorologist, Justin Mosley.
8: Investigating a mass shooting in Georgia. I'm Ted Lindner, Fox News. 2 people died this weekend in a hail of gunfire in southern Georgia. Nearly 3 dozen were injured during a homecoming block party in Vienna. Happened on Sunday. Dooley County Sheriff Craig Peavy naming the victims who were killed.
9: Quavion Jackson, age 21, of Cordial, Georgia. And McCaleb Jackson, age 23, of Hawkinsville, Georgia, died in the shooting. Their bodies will be taken to the GBI Medical Examiner's Office, where autopsies will be conducted.
8: Those injured range from 14 to 51 years old. Authorities say some of the victims were hit by vehicles. The Coast Guard says it's suspending their search for a medical transfer jet that went missing while traveling from Bermuda to Boston on Saturday morning.
10: The medical transport jet was traveling from Bermuda to Boston on an active medevac operation when the FAA told the Coast Guard it had lost contact in the early morning hours on Saturday. Among the 6 people on board were 4 Canadians and 2 Bermudians. There's been an extensive search for the missing Gulfstream G-100. Several helicopters, fixed-wing aircraft, and ships have searched about 2,840 square miles of ocean.
8: Fox's Max Gordon. And the head of Tennessee's prison system resigning after the state's failed lethal injection this past week of convicted murderer Krista Pike left her hospitalized and on a ventilator.
11: There were bipartisan calls for this prison chief to step down, so now he's resigning, as this is Tennessee's 2nd failed execution just this year. Pike's attorney says she is still alive, but on a ventilator, fighting for her life. Tennessee officials are announcing there will be an independent review into Pike's botched execution. The former U.S. Attorney Ed Stanton will be conducting this.
8: Fox's Madison Scarpino. And the Milwaukee Brewers up 2-0 in the NLDS after defeating the San Diego Padres 4-3 in Milwaukee. Game 3 will be Tuesday night in San Diego. And on Sunday night, the Atlanta Braves even their series with the L.A. Dodgers at 1 game apiece, winning 3-2 in L.A. 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

0: 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Guaranteed human.
1: Florida preparing for its second same-day double execution of the year after the governor signed a new death warrant. James Robertson is scheduled to be executed at noon October 13th for the 2008 murder of his cellmate at a Charlotte County prison, with William Thompson set to die 6 hours later for a 1976 murder in Miami-Dade County. Thompson's execution temporarily on hold, but if both executions proceed, it will mark the second time in less than 3 months that the state has carried out two executions on the same day. The governor has signed 19 death warrants this year as the state continues an aggressive pace of executions. South Florida trauma alerts tied to electric scooters have surged over 170%. AAA's Mark Jenkins emphasizes that matching your child's helmet protection to the exact speed of the motorized device is critical.
2: It's to find a helmet that's built for the top speed of your e-ride and the type of ride you're taking.
1: 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With Florida's News, I'm Kim Batano.
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5: If you're going through St. Pete, you're going to see on 275 southbound at Gandy Boulevard, the right lane blocked off with overnight construction. Also further down southbound 275, the off-ramp to 38th Avenue North shut down with road work. Plan to divert using 54th Avenue North or the exit for 22nd Avenue North. And if you're going through Ybor City on Adamo Drive, east of 50th Street at the railroad tracks, you're going to see the left lane blocked in both directions with road work. 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
6: I'm Justin Mosley, here with your Max Defender Aid forecast. As we all get back in the swing of things for the work week ahead, our Monday will feature hot and humid conditions with just scattered late-day thunderstorms, high temperatures in the upper 80s, and it will be a humid afternoon of weather. Rain chances will be on the increase in a big way. Tuesday and Wednesday look to be very wet for the Bay Area, with numerous showers and thunderstorms dotting the landscape, so keep the wet weather gear handy. That's your weather. I'm Max Defender Aid meteorologist, Justin Mosley.
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9: A Pasco County deputy uses deadly force on a suspect at a Hudson shopping plaza. Sheriff's Colonel Jeffrey Harrington says two deputies answered a trespassing call and found a man who picked up a butcher knife at a public supermarket.
10: One of the deputy sheriffs challenged the individual about six times, asked him to put the knife down continually. The subject refused to do so.
9: He says 49-year-old Brandon Whitworth was taken to the hospital and pronounced dead. FDLE will investigate the shooting. A second person arrested and charged with grand theft and fraud, accused of charging more than $2,000 to another room at a hotel in Isla Mirada. The Monroe County Sheriff says 26-year-old Malachi Kiesler joined accused accomplice 24-year-old Emma Wallace behind bars. We're in the middle of an El Nino weather event, which means different things.

0: in different seasons.
1: It's kept hurricanes away through the summer, but El Nino can also double the chance for rough winter weather, including tornadoes.
2: During a strong El Nino, we've had nearly 2 to 3 times more severe weather.
1: Meteorologist Paul Close is a senior forecaster with the National Weather Service Tampa Bay. He says El Nino brings the winter jet stream directly over Florida, meaning more storms and often more than doubling rainfall during our traditional dry season. Gordon Bird, Tampa.
0: An Orange County Sheriff's deputy, with the aid of 2 Good Samaritans, pulled a woman from a burning vehicle last week after the car had crashed into a tree. Justin Roundtree, one of the men who stepped in to help, telling Fox 35 News.
3: I was like, oh, what is that? What's going on? My first instinct was to pull in the parking lot and go assist. We went around to the passenger side and he was like trying to pull her out. I grabbed the sunroof and ripped it off.
0: The woman was transported to the hospital. Locally acquired dengue fever cases continuing to rise in Florida, with the biggest increase again reported in Hillsborough County. State health officials say Hillsborough's total rose from 170 to 223 cases in the week ending September 26th. While Pinellas County nearly doubled from 7 to 13. Smaller increases reported in Pasco and Miami-Dade counties, and Polk County reported its first case. With Florida's News, I'm Kim Tyler.
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6: If you're going through St. Pete, you're going to see on 275 southbound at Gandy Boulevard, the right lane blocked off with overnight construction. Also further down southbound 275, the off-ramp to 38th Avenue North shut down with road work. Plan to divert using 54th Avenue North or the exit for 22nd Avenue North. And if you're going through Ybor City on Adamo Drive, east of 50th Street at the railroad tracks, you're going to see the left lane blocked in both directions with road work. Steve Foster, News Radio WFLA.
7: I'm Justin Mosley, here with your Max Defender 8 forecast. As we all get back in the swing of things for the work week ahead, our Monday will feature hot and humid conditions with just scattered late-day thunderstorms, high temperatures in the upper 80s, and it will be a humid afternoon of weather. Rain chances will be on the increase in a big way. Tuesday and Wednesday look to be very wet for the Bay Area, with numerous showers and thunderstorms dotting the landscape, so keep the wet weather gear handy. That's your weather. I'm Max Defender 8 meteorologist, Justin Mosley.
8: Fighting intensifies. I'm Deborah Valentine, Fox News. Fighting is heating up in Yemen between the Yemen government and Iran-backed Houthi rebels. Fox's Marion Rafferty has the details.
9: Yemen's Saudi-backed government is launching a major military operation against the Iran-backed Houthis to retake territory. The Saudis are expected to lead aerial operations while Yemeni forces fight on the ground. The Houthis have attacked parts of Yemen and Saudi Arabia for weeks. They've also seized strategic land near the Bab el-Mandeb Strait.
8: Yemen's president, in a televised address, vowed the government's armed forces would press the offensive until the country is liberated from the grip of the terrorist militia. At least 2 people are dead and 35 more are hurt following a mass shooting in southern Georgia during a block party for a homecoming celebration. Fox's Jill Nader reports from our Washington Bureau.
10: Shots rang out early Sunday during a neighborhood block party. It was in the small town of Vienna, Georgia, about 130 miles south of Atlanta. Dooley County Sheriff's deputies were patrolling the area, and when they heard the gunfire, Sheriff Craig Peavy says they sprang into action to get to those who needed help. Victims were taken to multiple medical centers throughout the region as deputies and the Georgia Bureau of Investigation try to find out who was behind the shooting and why they did it. They're asking for the public's help in finding any suspects. Jill Nato, Fox News.
8: Another deadly narco-terrorist strike. Southern Command confirms a joint U.S. military task force executed a lethal kinetic strike on a GoFast vessel operating in long-established narco-trafficking routes in the Caribbean. They say 4 suspected narco-terrorists are dead. 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

0: 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Guaranteed human.
1: Police in Broward County get their man after arresting the wrong guy with a similar name. Miramar police say Shaquille Palmer is charged with stealing over $150,000 worth of designer handbags. Police had wrongly arrested Shaquille Grant after they say Palmer gave them a false name. The FAA appears ready to put a permanent flight restriction around Mar-a-Lago despite opposition from many Palm Beach County neighbors. Democrat Congresswoman Lois Frankel says there needs to be a compromise.
2: We are at war. President Israeli threatened. But I think another question should be asked is, why does he come here and put this community under
1: Right. Residents want to know why the flight restrictions have to be permanent. Monday, the deadline to register to vote in November. Leon County Election Supervisor Mark Early says there's no getting around that.
3: October 5th is a hard and fast deadline. 29 days out from the election is the deadline for that in Florida statute.
1: For information, visit registertovoteflorida.gov. With Florida's News, I'm Kimba Tyler.
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6: If you're going through St. Pete, you're going to see on 275 southbound at Gandy Boulevard, the right lane blocked off with overnight construction. Also further down southbound 275, the off-ramp to 38th Avenue North shut down with road work. Plan to divert using 54th Avenue North or the exit for 22nd Avenue North. And if you're going through Ybor City on Adamo Drive, east of 50th Street at the railroad tracks, you're going to see the left lane blocked in both directions with road work. 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
7: I'm Justin Mosley, here with your Max Defender 8 forecast. As we all get back in the swing of things for the work week ahead, our Monday will feature hot and humid conditions with just scattered late-day thunderstorms, high temperatures in the upper 80s, and it will be a humid afternoon of weather. Rain chances will be on the increase in a big way. Tuesday and Wednesday look to be very wet for the Bay Area, with numerous showers and thunderstorms dotting the landscape, so keep the wet weather gear handy. That's your weather. I'm Max Defender 8 meteorologist, Justin Mosley.
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6: A woman shot dead while she was a passenger in a car driven by the suspected shooter. Tampa police say the man and woman are both in their 70s. Investigators believe the man fired the gun while driving, then pulled into a parking lot. The man taken into custody. An apparent gambling dispute leaving one man fatally shot, another behind bars without bond in Broward County. The sheriff's office says Raul Lee Davis is charged with second-degree murder and attempted murder for the double shooting in Pompano Beach. The victim identified as Robert Vaughn. Investigators say a second shooting victim is recovering in the hospital. A deadly deputy-involved shooting under investigation in Pasco County. The sheriff's office says the suspect refused to drop a knife while causing a disturbance at a public supermarket in Hudson.
7: The gentleman was brought to the hospital, and the individual has subsequently died of their wounds. Because of the nature of this incident, the Florida Department of Law Enforcement will be the primary investigating entity, and state attorney's office will also be conducting an investigation.
6: Sheriff's Colonel Jeffrey Harrison identifying the man as 49-year-old Brandon Whitworth. A strong El Nino has meant fewer hurricanes, but can also mean more storms in the winter. Senior forecaster Paul Close with the National Weather Service Tampa Bay office says El Nino pushes the winter jet stream closer to us.
8: Most winters is further north. It's down over the northern Gulf across Florida. And with that, the storm track ends up shifting further south. We end up with more rain and more severe weather.
6: Close says historic

0: El Nino events have more than doubled rainfall amounts compared to La Nina or neutral winters. They can also increase the risk of tornadoes. Monday is the deadline for anyone not registered to vote in November. Broward Supervisor of Elections Joe Scott says state law says voters must be registered 29 days before the general election.
1: Somebody who just recently moved to Florida, or if you just recently turned 18 or just recently became a naturalized citizen, then this applies to you.
0: The ballot includes races for U.S. Senate, governor, three state cabinet offices, congressional and legislative seats, and three proposed constitutional amendments. Early voting begins later this month. You can apply online or in person. With Florida's News, I'm Kim Battaglia.
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4: If you're going through St. Pete, you're going to see on 275 southbound at Gandy Boulevard, the right lane blocked off with overnight construction. Also further down southbound 275, the off-ramp to 38th Avenue North shut down with road work. Plan to divert using 54th Avenue North or the exit for 22nd Avenue North. And if you're going through Ybor City on Adamo Drive, east of 50th Street at the railroad tracks, you're going to see the left lane blocked in both directions with road work. 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
5: I'm Justin Mosley, here with your Max Defender 8 forecast. As we all get back in the swing of things for the work week ahead, our Monday will feature hot and humid conditions with just scattered late-day thunderstorms, high temperatures in the upper 80s, and it will be a humid afternoon of weather. Rain chances will be on the increase in a big way. Tuesday and Wednesday look to be very wet for the Bay Area, with numerous showers and thunderstorms dotting the landscape, so keep the wet weather gear handy. That's your weather. I'm Max Defender 8 meteorologist, Justin Mosley.
6: Suspending the search. I'm Ted Lindner, Fox News. The Coast Guard says it's suspending their search for that medical transfer jet that went missing while traveling from Bermuda to Boston on Saturday morning.
7: The medical transport jet was traveling from Bermuda to Boston on an active medevac operation when the FAA told the Coast Guard it had lost contact in the early morning hours on Saturday. Among the six people on board were four Canadians and two Bermudians. There's been an extensive search for the missing Gulfstream G-100. Several helicopters, fixed-wing aircraft, and ships have searched about 2,840 square miles of ocean.
6: Fox's Max Gordon. Two people died in a hail of gunfire early Sunday in southern Georgia, nearly three dozen injured during a homecoming block party in Vienna. Dooley County Sheriff Craig Peavy naming the victims who were killed.
8: Quavion Jackson, age 21, of Cordial, Georgia, and McCaleb Jackson, age 23, of Hawkinsville, Georgia, died in the shooting. Their bodies will be taken to the GBI medical examiner's office where autopsies will be conducted.
6: Those injured range from 14 to 51 years old. Authorities say some of the victims were hit by vehicles. The head of Tennessee's prison system resigning after the state's failed lethal injection of convicted murderer Krista Pike left her hospitalized and on a ventilator.
9: There were bipartisan calls for this prison chief to step down, so now he's resigning, as this is Tennessee's second failed execution just this year. Pike's attorney says she is still alive but on a ventilator fighting for her life. Tennessee officials are announcing there will be an independent review into Pike's botched execution. The former U.S. Attorney Ed Stanton will be conducting this. The governor's office saying the independent review will seek to determine if protocol was followed and consider whether additional recommendations are necessary.
6: Fox's Madison Scarpino. The Milwaukee Brewers up 2-0 in the NLDS after defeating the Padres 4-3 in Milwaukee. Game 3 will be Tuesday night in San Diego. And on Sunday night, the Braves even their series with the Dodgers at one game apiece. 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
1: Florida preparing for its second same-day double execution of the year after the governor signed a new death warrant. James Robertson is scheduled to be executed at noon October 13th for the 2008 murder of his cellmate at a Charlotte County prison, with William Thompson set to die 6 hours later for a 1976 murder in Miami-Dade County. Thompson's execution temporarily on hold, but if both executions proceed, it will mark the second time in less than 3 months that the state has carried out two executions on the same day. The governor has signed 19 death warrants this year as the state continues an aggressive pace of executions. South Florida trauma alerts tied to electric scooters have surged over 170%. AAA's Mark Jenkins emphasizes that matching your child's helmet protection to the exact speed of the motorized device is critical.
2: It's to find a helmet that's built for the top speed of your e-ride and the type of ride you're taking.
1: And overwhelmingly, 83% of Floridians now support strict helmet requirements. With Florida's news, I'm Kim Bittman.
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5: If you're going through St. Pete, you're going to see on 275 southbound at Gandy Boulevard, the right lane blocked off with overnight construction. Also further down southbound 275, the off-ramp to 38th Avenue North shut down with road work. Plan to divert using 54th Avenue North or the exit for 22nd Avenue North. And if you're going through Ybor City on Adamo Drive, east of 50th Street at the railroad tracks, you're going to see the left lane blocked in both directions with road work. 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
6: I'm Justin Mosley, here with your Max Defender 8 forecast. As we all get back in the swing of things for the work week ahead, our Monday will feature hot and humid conditions with just scattered late-day thunderstorms, high temperatures in the upper 80s, and it will be a humid afternoon of weather. Rain chances will be on the increase in a big way. Tuesday and Wednesday look to be very wet for the Bay Area, with numerous showers and thunderstorms dotting the landscape, so keep the wet weather gear handy. That's your weather. I'm Max Defender 8 meteorologist, Justin Mosley.
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9: A Pasco County deputy uses deadly force on a suspect at a Hudson shopping plaza. Sheriff's Colonel Jeffrey Harrington says two deputies answered a trespassing call and found a man who picked up a butcher knife at a public supermarket.
10: One of the deputy sheriffs challenged the individual about six times, asked him to put the knife down continually. The subject refused to do so.
9: He says 49-year-old Brandon Whitworth was taken to the hospital and pronounced dead. FDLE will investigate the shooting. A second person arrested and charged with grand theft and fraud, accused of charging more than $2,000 to another room at a hotel in Isla Mirada. The Monroe County Sheriff says 26-year-old Malachi Kiesler joined accused accomplice 24-year-old Emma Wallace behind bars. We're in the middle of an El Nino weather event, which means different things in different seasons.
11: It's kept hurricanes away through the summer, but El Nino can also double the chance for rough winter weather, including tornadoes.
12: During a strong El Nino, we've had nearly 2 to 3 times more severe weather.
11: Meteorologist Paul Close is a senior forecaster with the National Weather Service Tampa Bay. He says El Nino brings the winter jet stream directly over Florida, meaning more storms and often more than doubling rainfall during our traditional dry season. Gordon Bird, Tampa.
9: An Orange County Sheriff's deputy, with the aid of two Good Samaritans, pulled a woman from a burning vehicle last week after the car had crashed into a tree. Justin Roundtree, one of the men who stepped in to help, telling Fox 35 News.
13: I was like, what is that? What's going on? My first instinct was to pull in the parking lot and go assist. We went around to the passenger side and he was like trying to pull her out. I grabbed the sunroof and ripped it off.
9: The woman was transported to the hospital. Locally acquired dengue fever cases is continuing to rise in Florida, with the biggest increase again reported in Hillsborough County. State health officials say Hillsborough's total rose from 170 to 223 cases in the week ending September 26th, while Pinellas County nearly doubled from 7 to 13. Smaller increases reported in Pasco and Miami-Dade counties, and Polk County reported its first case. With Florida's News, I'm Kimba Tyler.
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2: If you're going through St. Pete, you're going to see on 275 southbound at Gandy Boulevard, the right lane blocked off with overnight construction. Also further down southbound 275, the off-ramp to 38th Avenue North shut down with road work. Plan to divert using 54th Avenue North or the exit for 22nd Avenue North. And if you're going through Ybor City on Adamo Drive, east of 50th Street at the railroad tracks, you're going to see the left lane blocked in both directions with road work. Steve Foster, News Radio WFLA.
3: Happy Monday, Tampa Bay. Keeping things muggy today with a front arriving, helping to usher in some greater rain chances for the week ahead. Overall today, keeping with a partly cloudy sky, highs in the mid and upper 80s, around 87 degrees or so for downtown Tampa. Likely to see some more clouds building in as the day goes on, with a 50% chance of scattered showers and storms. Some lingering showers will be possible overnight into your Tuesday morning as we wake up in the low to mid 70s. I'm Max Stefanorate meteorologist Juliana Mejia.
4: A mass shooting. I'm Deborah Valentine, Fox News. At least two people dead, 35 injured after a shooting at a block party in Vienna, Georgia. Georgia Julie County Sheriff Craig Peavy reads out the names of the deceased.
5: Quavion Jackson, age 21 of Cordial, Georgia. And McCaleb Jackson, age 23 of Hawkinsville, Georgia, died in the shooting. Their bodies will be taken to the GBI Medical Examiner's Office, where autopsies will be conducted.
4: One resident reacts in horror to the violence while speaking to Fox TV affiliate WAGA in Atlanta.
6: I can't believe that this is what my city has come to. This is what our city have come to. I grew up here, walking these streets for years, and never seen the likes of what I'm seeing right now.
4: Victims age 14 to 51 years old. Authorities say some were hit by vehicles, but the majority suffered gunshot wounds. No arrests have been reported. Police are investigating a potential motive. Brazil is facing a runoff for its presidential election. Fox's Marion Rafferty has the details.
7: Brazil's presidential election is heading to a runoff after neither candidate won a majority vote. It comes after a surprise first-round victory for right-wing Senator Flavio Bolsonaro, an ally of President Trump. He's the son of the country's imprisoned former president. Brazil has largely struggled with corruption scandals and voter fatigue.
4: The other candidate is President Lula da Silva. There's been another deadly narco-terrorist strike. Southern Command confirms a joint U.S. military task force executed a lethal kinetic strike on a go-fast vessel operating in long-established narco-trafficking routes in the Caribbean. They say four suspected narco-terrorists are dead. Southern Command says confirmed intelligence revealed the vessel's active involvement in narco-trafficking. 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
1: Police in Broward County get their man after arresting the wrong guy with a similar name. Miramar police say Shaquille Palmer is charged with stealing over $150,000 worth of designer handbags. Police had wrongly arrested Shaquille Grant after they say Palmer gave them a false name. The FAA appears ready to put a permanent flight restriction around Mar-a-Lago despite opposition from many Palm Beach County neighbors. Democrat Congresswoman Lois Frankel says there needs to be a compromise.
2: We are at war. President Israeli threatened. But I think another question should be asked is, why does he come here and put this community under it?
1: Residents want to know why the flight restrictions have to be permanent. Monday, the deadline to register to vote in November. Leon County Election Supervisor Mark Early says there's no getting around that.
3: October 5th is a hard and fast deadline. 29 days out from the election is deadline for that in Florida statute.
1: For information, visit registertovoteflorida.gov. With Florida's News, I'm Kimba Tyler.
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5: Hi. Sorry, did I startle you? 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
6: If you're going through St. Pete, you're going to see on 275 southbound at Gandy Boulevard, the right lane blocked off with overnight construction. Also further down southbound 275, the off-ramp to 38th Avenue North shut down with road work. Plan to divert using 54th Avenue North or the exit for 22nd Avenue North. And if you're going through Ybor City on Adamo Drive, east of 50th Street at the railroad tracks, you're going to see the left lane blocked in both directions with road work. 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
7: Happy Monday, Tampa Bay. Keeping things muggy today with a front arriving, helping to usher in some greater rain chances for the week ahead. Overall today, keeping with a partly cloudy sky, highs in the mid and upper 80s, around 87 degrees or so for downtown Tampa. Likely to see some more clouds building in as the day goes on, with the 50% chance of scattered showers and storms. Some lingering showers will be possible overnight into your Tuesday morning as we wake up in the low to mid 70s. I'm Max Stefanorite meteorologist Juliana Mejia.
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0: 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When you've been in a crash and your mind is racing. 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
8: Guaranteed human.
9: 87 and sunny, the Max Defender 8 forecast coming up. I'm Gordon Bird, our top story. A Pasco County deputy uses deadly force on a suspect at a Hudson shopping plaza this afternoon. Colonel Jeffrey Harrington with the Sheriff's Office says two deputies answered a trespassing call on Little Road near State Road 52 and found a man who picked up a butcher knife.
10: One of the deputy sheriffs challenged the individual about six times, asked him to put the knife down continually. The subject refused to do so.
9: Harrington says the deputies told that man to put down the knife, as you heard. The man was taken to a hospital and pronounced dead. The colonel says the man was a danger to nearby shoppers as well as deputies, and he has an extensive record. FDLE will investigate the shooting. We're up to now more than 250 cases of locally transmitted dengue fever in Florida this year. The state says there were 62 more in the week ending September 26th. Hillsborough alone now has 223 cases for the year, 53 new ones. The Cornell University gang rape case is being taken over by New York Attorney General Letitia James. Governor Kathy Hochul taking the local prosecutor off the case, appointing James as a special prosecutor. She raised questions about the investigation and the decision to not prosecute the alleged sexual assault, which is now the subject of a civil suit. One Florida lawmaker and lawyer who defends death penalty cases in Broward County says what happened in Tennessee this week is a real-life example of cruel and unusual punishment. Representative Michael Gottlieb says we still live in a society that respects life.
11: If we're going to kill somebody, even for a heinous, atrocious, and cruel crime, we need to do it in a way that is humanely orchestrated, that respects all the parties involved. And I think what we saw in Tennessee simply is not the case here.
9: Attorneys for Krista Pike say that she remains in critical condition at a Nashville hospital, unconscious and on a ventilator. A former Okaloosa County deputy found not guilty in the shooting death of a man 2 years ago in Fort Walton Beach. Eddie Duran charged with manslaughter after he shot senior airman Roger Fortson to death 2 years ago when he showed up at Fortson's home. Fortson was armed, but prosecutors say he was not threatening the former deputy. Wall Street is closing higher after a weaker-than-expected jobs report.
12: Stocks rose after the Labor Department said the economy added just 29,000 jobs in September, which raised hopes the Federal Reserve will hold interest rates steady this month. Tech stocks added lift to the market, with NVIDIA and AMD hitting all-time highs. At the closing bell, the Dow Jones Industrial Average gained 250.

0: points to 51,176. The S&P 500 rose 56 points to 77,22. The NASDAQ climbed 319 points to 27,190. I'm Levon Putney.
1: Governor DeSantis has been spending his last weeks in office announcing and opening various road projects. He showed up in Venice this morning to cut the ribbon on a wider state road 777, known locally as River Road. It's going from 2 to 6 lanes between the Tamiami Trail and I-75. DeSantis also sending best wishes to the Tampa Bay Rays as they make their first postseason appearance in 3 years Saturday. The Rays host the Yankees at Tropicana Field tomorrow for Game 1 of their American League Division Series. Manager Kevin Cash says there's no doubt who he plans to start in the opener.
2: Very confidently, Rass will pitch game 1, and then we'll have more decisions as the week unfolds.
1: Drew Rasmussen started 4 times against the Pinstripes this season. First pitch is at 6:30. The city of St. Petersburg says driving will take longer to get to the game. There is plenty of off-site parking available. That includes a new garage across from Ferg's Sports Bar, and use the baseball shuttle that runs every 5 minutes. Hear the game on WDAE at 95.7 FM and 620 AM. The Buccaneers will try for their first win of the season Sunday with a backup quarterback. Rookie Jalen Daniels will lead the offense against Green Bay Sunday at Raymond James Stadium. Kickoff at 1 p.m. Hear the game live on 98 Rock. Tampa Bay traffic and weather moments away. Our next news update in 30 minutes. I'm Gordon Bird, News Radio WFLA.
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5: Hillsborough side of the bay looking pretty good this early Monday morning. 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
6: From the Quantum Fiber from AT&T Weather Center.
7: Happy Monday, Tampa Bay. Keeping things muggy today with a front arriving, helping to usher in some greater rain chances for the week ahead. Overall today, keeping with a partly cloudy sky, highs in the mid and upper 80s, around 87 degrees or so for downtown Tampa. Likely to see some more clouds building in as the day goes on, with a 50% chance of scattered showers and storms. Some lingering showers will be possible overnight into your Tuesday morning as we wake up in the low to mid 70s. I'm Max Stefanorate meteorologist Juliana Mejia.
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10: Welcome to the Ryan Gorman Show on this Monday, October 5th. I'm Dana McKay with Chris Trankman from our newsroom. Ryan is off today, and Reed Shepard is also off today, so he couldn't fill in for Ryan. So for the 5 o'clock hour, you've got me and Chris, and then at 6 o'clock, thank you, James, appreciate that. Get me pumped up for this. And then at 6 o'clock, Manny Munoz, who does the midday show on our Miami station, will be filling in with Ryan to do the rest of the show with me. Coming up this hour, last week, Ryan talked to Hillsborough County Judge Daryl Manning about Veterans Outreach Court, which is coming up soon. It's a great opportunity for veterans to take care of any fines or minor legal issues that might be weighing on them. So that's coming up at 5:35. Right now, it's time for today's top stories brought to you by our friends over at Mark Spain Real Estate. 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Good morning, Chris.
11: Good morning, Dana. So cool to see you in the command chair.
10: Oh, I'm in the hot seat today.
11: The hot seat.
10: Yeah, I'm a little nervous. We'll see.
11: I wish I could come in here and tell you that it was a great day for the Bucs yesterday. But man, once again, the Tampa Bay Buccaneers were on the verge of their first win. It looked like this rookie quarterback, Jalen Daniels, was going to lead them to victory. But he ended up making a lot of the same mistakes as Baker Mayfield, who was out because of the injury to his thumb. So an undrafted rookie, Daniels, threw two interceptions that led to 10 points in his first career NFL start, filling in for Mayfield. The Buccaneers lost a close one at Raymond James Stadium, 17-14. But, you know, there were times when Jalen Daniels looked brilliant. He could throw bullets out there. And he also drove the team about 80 yards down the field for a touchdown. And many of the plays, I mean, he just manufactured out of nowhere. The guy can scramble. He's athletic. He's exciting. But ultimately, the Bucs offense just wasn't enough against a very tough Green Bay defense. So the Packers get a win, and the Bucs are 0-4.
10: Oh, it's so sad. And my son was really into the Bucs for a while. He was going to the games with his dad, you know, when Tom Brady was playing and all that.
11: Sure.
10: And I asked him yesterday, hey, bud, you going to watch the Bucs game? And he said, no, they suck. And that was pretty much it. And then when they lost, I told him, I'm like, the Bucs lost again. And he said, they need to get rid of Todd Bowles, which I think, you know, we've talked about that quite a bit. And after the game yesterday, Chris Mathis from 95.7 WDAE asked Todd Bowles a question at the press conference.
12: What do you tell your team after a game like that now, 0-4?
13: It's on us. We know what the problem is. It's on us. We can't keep getting close and not winning. That's not good enough. Our record says what we are. We're 0-4. Until we acknowledge that and we correct our own mistakes, you know, it's going to keep happening. We talked about it as a team. We're going to be a team, and we got to play tougher in the end, and we got to execute then, and that's the only way you can win a ball game.
10: Oh, he just has no enthusiasm at all. And I'm thinking, is that what he's like when he's trying to pump the team up for a win? Does he have any more oomph in him?
11: Yeah, I mean, there are times when you could say that, you know, steady, solid leadership without too much emotion is effective. But there are times when the team needs to be fired up and excited. And they're 0-4. I mean, having an even keel sort of nonchalant attitude about it, I don't know if that gets the team fired up. I'm not in the locker room. I'm not a player, so I can't say for sure. Although I will say this about Bowles. At the end of the game, he took a lot of the blame. He said, look, I'm the head coach. I have to do better. I have to improve. And a lot of it is on him. So he is taking some responsibility for the fact that they're not winning. But the problem is they're not winning.
10: Right. So they're now 0-4. So you've had a couple of games to step it up after the first loss or two. Yeah. All right. So on to better news. How about the Rays?
11: Yeah, the Rays hoping to take a commanding lead in their best of five playoff series against the Yankees. The Rays beat New York 1-0 in the opening game of the series. A brilliant performance by pitcher Drew Rasmussen. He had a no-hitter going into the eighth inning, and he finished allowing just one hit and had 10 strikeouts. So the Rays really showing incredible pitching performance. Now, New York was extremely tough as well, and it was a hard-fought game, even though it was low scoring. But they did get the win, and it's encouraging because if they can win tonight's game at 8 p.m. at Tropicana Field, they'll be up 2-0 in a five-game series. And in baseball, almost every team that wins the first two games of a five-game series wins the series overall. And that would be exciting for the Rays to advance in the playoffs, especially against a team like the Yankees, who have such a big payroll and are built for the playoffs.
10: Yeah, that'll be really exciting to see. So the game is tonight at 8, and then they go to New York to play on Wednesday. That'll be the next game. And the Lightning had a good weekend, too.
11: Yes, the Lightning played, although I didn't really pay much attention to the Lightning since there aren't any important games in the NHL in October. But the Lightning had a rough start to the season, but obviously looking to turn things around as, you know, they get things going early on. But I've been focusing my attention on the Rays for sure, and obviously just trying to figure out what's going to happen with the Bucks. You know, here's one thing we didn't mention about the Bucks, Dana. They play on Thursday.
10: Oh, yeah, so they have a short window of time to recover. Yeah, so they play Thursday night.
11: I mean, talk about bad news. They have to go to the Cowboys and play in Dallas on Thursday. So that's never easy to do. And if you ever watch those Thursday games, they're usually very sloppy, full of mistakes. Most of the teams just don't have the time to prepare. Mm-hmm. And so you just see them, you know, with a lot of poor execution. They're really not great games to watch. But hopefully that can be the game that maybe the Cowboys make a bunch of mistakes and the Bucks can eke out a win. I mean, they need anything.
10: 0-5.
11: Yeah, something needs to happen.
10: So what's the latest with Krista Pike?
11: Well, there are a lot of questions about whether the execution of Krista Pike can ever be resumed, especially if she doesn't regain consciousness. She has been unconscious and on a ventilator at a hospital since her failed execution in Tennessee last week. And it's just not clear exactly how serious her her state is. Prosecutors say that as far as they know, she's, you know, still out of commission and unable to speak. And there hasn't been a lot of details. But obviously, when you have a botched execution, clearly something serious happened with her, even though she didn't die. So they injected her twice with the drugs that were supposed to put her to death. And because of a problem with finding the vein in her arm to inject these drugs, they were improperly administered. And while it didn't kill her, it's obviously severely harmed her. And that's why she's in a coma right now.
10: Right. And I was also reading over the weekend that the mother of Krista Pike's victim, her name was Colleen Slemmer. She was a teenager. I think she was 19 when she was killed. She drove 11 hours from Florida to be there in Nashville for the execution. And she was sitting in that room for about 12 hours after the botched execution. They took her out of the room. And she said, if I could have gotten in that room, I would have taken the box cutter and cut her up like she did Colleen and let her feel the pain. And this mother said that if they do decide to, you know, execute her again or to attempt again, she said she probably won't go this time because it was just so difficult to be there in that room. She said she felt like she went all that way. She waited all these years and she didn't get justice for her daughter. So it should be interesting to see, you know, how this all plays out.
11: Yeah, I mean, I think that it's just a really unfortunate situation that they weren't able to administer this properly, because now it's just opened up a whole can of worms.
10: It absolutely
11: about,
10: has.
11: You know, cruel and unusual punishment. Mm-hmm. You have the victim's families who are frustrated. And then you have just legal issues as to what do you do next under the laws moving forward.
10: Right. Chris Trinkman with today's top stories. Thank you, Chris. We did it.
11: All right, Dana.
10: We got through it without Ryan.
11: We'll see you in a couple hours.
10: Coming up next, what CNN's Dana Bash had to say about Florida's elections and a piece of our conversation with Larry the Cable Guy. I asked him how he feels about social media, and his answer was pretty interesting. That's coming up next on The Ryan Gorman Show.
5: I have an accident in Dade City in Pasco County, shutting down 75 northbound before Blanton Road. All lanes are closed. No other delays in the area. 75 southbound looking good, as well as 275 and the Veterans Expressway. No issues on the Bay Area's big bridges. 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
6: I'm Dana McKay on The Ryan Gorman Show. Ryan is off this morning, and Reed Shepherd recently talked to CNN's chief political correspondent Dana Bash about the new book she co-authored with David Fisher, The Elections That Changed the World. And Reed asked her about voter turnout and whether or not people even care about elections these days and which ones.
7: Oh, boy, I hope so. Well, especially where you are. I mean, look, people in your home state of Florida, they're used to pretty wild elections. And you have another, I don't know if I would call it wild, but it's definitely going to be a series of very important elections, both in the House races and the governor's race there.
8: Mm-hmm, yeah.
7: And I do think people are energized. Sometimes, more recently, most of the time, it is anger and frustration that drives people to the polls. And other times it's, you know, hope and change. But whatever the reason, people have the ability to use their vote to try to affect their lives. And yeah, it's not necessarily going to be that you're going to change the course of history, but at least in the short term, you're going to have the ability to change your life and the life of your family. And maybe, just maybe, depending on the situation, it could change the course of history. So we don't have a lot of tools. The vote is one of them. And hopefully this book is a reminder of how precious it is.
6: CNN's chief political correspondent Dana Bash on her new book, The Elections That Changed the World. I'm Dana McKay, and Reed and I also recently talked to Larry the Cable Guy about his new show, American Mayhem, which you can watch on Tampa Bay 44. It's video clips of everyday mishaps, pets stealing the spotlight, celebrations gone awry, kind of like an America's Funniest Home Videos for the social media age. And I asked him if he spends time scrolling himself, laying in bed, zoning out on the algorithm like the rest of us.
9: You know, I used to do that, and I'll be honest, I'll straight up honest with you. I stopped going on a lot of that stuff because my eyes would get, it started to hurt my eyes, and then you'd come across something real hateful, and for some reason, it causes stress and anxiety deep down in you. The internet, to me, it has gone from something fun to something not fun.
6: Mm-hmm.
8: So yeah,
9: I just post, I'll like post funny jokes and stuff, but I don't really do a lot of, I mean, I do scroll because people send funny things. So I do scroll, but man, I have cut that off a lot, and I'll be honest, I'm healthier for it.
6: Mm-hmm.
9: I just feel I'm in a better headspace. This is a true story. I started getting heart palpitations, like little palps, and I couldn't figure out why, and I put a heart monitor on, and I marked down every time I was getting a palp, and every single one of them palps were after me being on the internet.
6: Wow, that's really interesting.
8: Yeah,
9: I didn't have any of those after when I got off. So I like, when I go on the internet, I scroll sports. I scroll baseball. I scroll college football. I'll do stuff like that. And then, of course, friends will send you a funny video, and then you look at that, and you go, and then I'll pop her. Oh, let me see what else we got. One, two, funny, funny, funny. Oh, no, there's somebody doing politics. I got to get out of here.
8: There you go.
6: That's right. Larry the Cable Guy and his new show, American Mayhem. It's on Tampa Bay 44, Saturday nights at 10 and 10:30. I'm Dana McKay, and we'll be right back with a trending story next on The Ryan Gorman Show.
8: have an accident in Dade City in Pasco County, shutting down 75 northbound before Blanton Road. All lanes are closed. No other delays in the area. 75 southbound looking good, as well as 275 and the Veterans Expressway. No issues on the Bay Area's big bridges. 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
13: Any meat company can tell you their beef is American, but that doesn't mean everything they sell is American. 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
6: 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So they're looking for executives to embark on 10-day assignments to enjoy the area and share their experiences. So applications are now open for Chief Vibes Officer, responsible for conducting very serious field research across live music, nightlife, entertainment, and wherever else the vibes lead. A Chief Flavor Explorer, who will eat and drink their way through the destination's culinary scene and call it research. Yeah, so like tons that. Of free meals plus 10 grand. Yes,
16: that sounds
6: please.
16: Good.
6: Yeah, and then a Chief Sunset Curator tasked with finding inspiration across world-class museums, hundreds of murals, colorful neighborhoods, and plenty of Gulf Beach sunsets.
16: Mm, well, this would definitely be a job more for you than me.
6: Especially the beaches one? Yeah, for sure. Yeah, and I know you don't like to even leave your apartment and you don't like sand.
16: No, I don't like any of those things, but I do like the food one. I mean, that is obviously, out of these three potential jobs, the best one.
6: Yeah, I would say so too. So Brian Lowack, president and CEO of Visit St. Pete Clearwater, said our new executives have the tough job of eating, drinking, exploring, and soaking up St. Pete Clearwater and getting paid for it. So this sounds like an amazing job for any, you know, a lot of my friends and people that I know, they already do this type of influencer thing anyway, where they just go out and have a good time and post about it. And that's really what this is.
16: Yeah, it's a way, and it's a creative way, I think, for St. Pete to kind of advertise what St. Pete has to offer. And I guarantee they're going to get a lot of people who are going to apply.
6: Oh, there's going to be tons of applicants. I am sure this is a highly competitive position.
16: Do we know for the food one, which again is the one that I would be interested in, do we know if you actually have to go to the establishments or
6: yes, I think you
16: could
6: do.
16: I Uber Eats? Is it more about the atmosphere and everything that goes along with it, or just the food itself?
6: I'm sure they want somebody who's actually going to go and take in the full dining experience, the atmosphere, the ambiance in the restaurant, the presentation of the food, which is obviously better on a plate than in a styrofoam container, which is how you eat most of your meals.
16: Well, then I will say, That kind of ruins it. You can take me out of the running for that.
6: So it was funny because ABC News actually covered that story and they made a big mistake saying St. Petersburg in Clearwater, Florida, and got fact checked all over X over the weekend. So I thought that was pretty funny. I'm Dana McKay. Ryan's off today, actually. And coming up next, he did talk to Hillsborough County Judge Daryl Manning last week about Veterans Outreach Court. It's coming up on November 6th with registration open now. A great opportunity for veterans with misdemeanors, fines, other legal issues to go before a judge and get it taken care of. So that's coming up next on The Ryan Gorman Show.
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18: September's jobs report shows the private sector added nearly 50,000 new jobs. Government jobs, well, they shrunk by 17,000. As a matter of fact, the federal workforce has shrunk dramatically so far in Trump's second term. Donald Trump sent massive $500 checks to nearly a million Americans, by the way. According to the New York Post, Treasury Department dispatching these funds to nearly a million people across 30 states who utilize healthcare.gov. Okay, that's money in your pocket. That's good for you. Trump beats Biden on income growth and wealth. I mean, you look under Biden, it was $569. You look under Trump, his first term, $6,640. His second term, $1,964.
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20: It's 80 degrees. Good morning, I'm Chris Trankman. Your Tampa Bay forecast, mostly cloudy and humid with a heavy afternoon thunderstorm. High 87. Our top story at 5:30. After the terror alert at an airbase in England, the U.S. moves its bombers back to America.
21: All B-1 bomber aircraft have now been withdrawn from RAF Fairford. The U.S. military hasn't given a reason, but it follows the major security alert at the airbase just over a week ago. 5 men were arrested near the airbase after being seen acting suspiciously in the middle of the night. Those 5 were released on bail. A UK-Iranian joint citizen has also since been arrested and bailed. failed. The New York Times reports there had been new threats about an Iran-backed plot against RAF Fairford. Tehran has strongly denied any involvement in these events. In London, Jonathan Savage, Fox News.
20: President Trump's campaigning in Nebraska today with midterms less than a month away. He's scheduled to speak at a supporter rally for Republican Senator Pete Ricketts in Grand Island. The Trump administration says there's no need for concern about the use of election monitors in swing states across the country.
1: Attorney General Blanche said Democrats are engaging in fear-mongering about election monitoring. On Fox News Sunday, Blanche backed up his argument with history.
2: Since the 60s. The Department of Justice has monitored elections.
1: Last week, House Judiciary Committee ranking member Jamie Raskin said any misuse by the DOJ of its election monitoring program must be avoided. Blanche said he plans to see to it.
2: That our elections are carried out legally, fairly, and appropriately.
1: Democrats say they want to know why the number of monitors will be near 1,000 people and exactly what they are being trained to do with the polls. Gernal Scott, Fox News.
20: Authorities are investigating a mass shooting that erupted during a homecoming celebration in central Georgia. The coroner confirms two men were killed, 35 others injured, after gunfire broke out at a neighborhood block party in Vienna early Sunday. Tampa Bay traffic and weather coming up. Next news update in 30 minutes. I'm Chris Trankman, News Radio WFLA.
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8: Dade City road closure due to an overnight crash. 75 northbound approaching Blanton Road. That has all northbound lanes shut down. Again, 75. Southbound's in pretty good shape, seeing no delays at all. In Hillsborough County right now on the Veterans Expressway, Dale Mabry also looking good from the Cheval area down towards Greater Carrollwood and getting down towards the stadiums and all the way south down towards MacDill Air Force Base. I'm Pat Largo, News Radio WFLA.
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25: Happy Monday, Tampa Bay. Keeping things muggy today with a front arriving, helping to usher in some greater rain chances for the week ahead. Overall today, keeping with a partly cloudy sky, highs in the mid and upper 80s, around 87 degrees or so for downtown Tampa. Likely to see some more clouds building in as the day goes on, with a 50% chance of scattered showers and storms. Some lingering showers will be possible overnight into your Tuesday morning as we wake up in the low to mid 70s. I'm Max Stefanerate meteorologist Juliana Mejia.
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7: Florida's Hot Takes with Ryan and Dana.
16: Hillsborough County's Veterans Outreach Court is returning for its 10th year. The annual program gives qualifying low-income veterans an opportunity to resolve certain legal issues. This year's court, Friday, November 6th, from 9 a.m. to noon at Veterans Memorial Park in Tampa. But if you're a veteran, you have to register in advance, and the mandatory registration deadline is Friday, October 16th. Joining me now to talk more about all of this, we have Hillsborough County Judge Daryl Manning, an Army veteran who's presided over Veterans Outreach Court since it began. Judge Manning, it's always a pleasure to have you in studio with us. And for someone hearing about Veterans Outreach Court for the first time, what exactly is it and who are you trying to help?
9: Well, good morning. Great to be with you, Ryan and Dana. And I do want to say at the outset, I really appreciate you all always taking the opportunity to recognize not only our veterans, but our service members.
16: Of course.
9: I know you all covered the issue with the sailors on the carrier.
16: Yep.
9: You also have been stalwart in reviewing the soldiers that were living in subpar barracks.
16: Yeah, yeah.
9: So
16: not happy about that.
9: No, mm-hmm. No. So that's important that we recognize those individuals that are serving our country.
16: Absolutely.
9: And they deserve the best.
16: They do.
9: And so it's not nonpartisan. Mm-hmm. It's we owe them.
16: Yeah. We say we support them. We have to show it.
9: That's right.
16: You know, we have to prove it every day.
9: Sure. So at the 13th Judicial Circuit, we're doing our part to do more than saying thank you. Mm-hmm. We're putting our deeds forward and giving our veterans in Hillsborough County an opportunity to get out from some of the things that are encumbering them. From employment opportunities, from housing opportunities, things along those lines. And so you're right. This is our 10th year of us doing this.
16: What kinds of legal problems can a veteran actually get resolved through this court? What are we talking about here?
9: Sure. Let me first start off with the things that we're not covering. We don't handle any felony matters.
16: Gotcha.
9: Those things need to be handled in the appropriate court, and they can get those resolved there. We are talking about mainly low-level matters, nonviolent issues, even child support we can assist them with. We're not wiping it out,
16: yeah,
9: but we're putting them on a payment plan because that's going to benefit the veteran that hasn't been taking care of the obligation, mm-hmm. but more so it's going to benefit the family
16: sure.
9: to make sure they're getting their fair share. But we have some other items that can be assisted with, such as if they have some court fines, if they have outstanding fees that they haven't taken care of, if they have some misdemeanor warrants, such as trespass or loitering, we can go ahead and resolve those for them and take care of it. And as you know, some of these veterans, the fine started off with a couple $100s, and then next thing you know, it snowballs to a couple $1,000s.
16: Yeah.
9: And then the veteran kind of checks out and says, I'm not going to deal with this. And they just go back under the bridge or go back about their day and really don't want to interact with the judicial process.
16: We're joined by Hillsborough County Judge Daryl Manning, an Army veteran. He's presided over Veterans Outreach Court since its inception. These smaller issues that we're talking about here, they can become big obstacles, though, can they not?
9: Oh, absolutely. In fact, oftentimes they do. Once you have some outstanding fines or fees that you owe to the court, that eventually gets into collections. The clerk's office is going to send it there, and that could be up to 40%. So if the veteran couldn't take care of that initial obligation,
16: yeah.
9: what's the chance of them being able to take care of it afterwards when it has doubled or tripled? So then, again, that continues to snowball. If they have other items on their agenda that they haven't taken care of, I mean, we've seen it in the thousands of dollars where these veterans are having some difficulty.
16: It's like quicksand.
9: Oh, absolutely.
16: You can't dig yourself out.
9: And you know, the goal is to help these veterans integrate back into society. Many of them have been deployed to Afghanistan, Iraq. You know, I had an opportunity to be over there with many of them. You know, fortunately, I had a support network when I came back. A lot of veterans do not. And so once they get back and they have these financial obligations on top of, you know, homelessness and difficulty with employment and so forth, then again, it just snowballs and it's an encumbrance around them.
16: The numbers over the first 9 years of Veterans Outreach Court are just staggering. 315 veterans helped, nearly 1,300 cases handled, and more than $343,000 in fines and fees waived. That is incredible work, but it also shows how significant the problem is here in the Tampa Bay area. What have you seen happen to veterans once some of these legal issues and financial burdens are lifted from this program?
9: And sure, those numbers are huge that you just mentioned. And we're fortunate in the county to have the buy-in from all the constitutional officers. The sheriff is on board, the clerk of the court, the public defender, as well as the state attorney. They're all on board. They all welcome this because they know that we want to do what we can to help out the veterans. We have some that are under bridges or in a homelessness situation, and some just don't even have the wherewithal to take care of this.
16: Yeah.
9: So that's the first thing. Once we do assist them in doing that, many of them are able to get their license back. They're probably on the road anyway, driving. And so I know you all have conversations all the time about people driving and, you know, not being legal. And
16: as long as they're
9: that.
16: Not going slow in the left lane.
9: I know. You don't like that. So we make sure that they have an opportunity to be legal when they're on the road. Again, that gives them a way to get around town. It's difficult. We don't have the greatest public transportation system around here. So it gives them a way to get around town to go ahead and get that employment secured. So they could show up every day. I mean, these are proud men and women.
16: Yeah.
9: And they usually don't look for handouts. So this is an opportunity. It's not a handout. We're helping them. We're giving them assistance that we think they're entitled to based on their service to our country.
16: All right. We're going to take a quick break. When we come back, more with Judge Daryl Manning right here on the Ryan Gorman Show.
0: Crash in Dade City, 75 northbound approaching Blanton Road. They opened up the middle lane right now. Left lane and right lane still blocked. Serious crash there. No delays in Hillsborough County on the Pinellas side. 275 US 19 up to speed. 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
16: We're joined right now by Hillsborough County Judge Daryl Manning talking about Veterans Outreach Court. Again, this year's court, Friday, November 6th from 9 a.m. to noon at Veterans Memorial Park in Tampa. But you got to register in advance, and the mandatory registration deadline is Friday, October 16th. So, Judge Manning, you're an Army veteran yourself. How much did your military service influence your involvement in getting this whole thing up and running?
9: Oh, a tremendous amount. You know, having served 30 years in the military, I've seen folks come and go. And unfortunately, some didn't make it back. And even those that did make it back, they have those wounds that we don't always see. Some have traumatic brain injuries. Things that just really put a hamper on them being able to move forward. So seeing that firsthand was really the impetus to go ahead and move this forward, because I was fortunate. Again, I had the support system. I had those around me that were assisting me. I had employment opportunities when I returned back. So I didn't have that problem. But these veterans, once they do get assisted, we see them coming out there proud, having their driver's license intact. Many of them are not even registered with the VA. And so they have an opportunity to get access to the VA services at this program.
16: You know, that's really important, because there might be all kinds of benefits that they're missing out on that they don't even know about. What is one of the biggest obstacles to getting veterans to show up to this veteran outreach court?
9: Well, you are dealing with one of those obstacles right now directly, is making sure this information and the word gets out. So whether the veteran is listening, or whether it's a brother or a sister or mother or father or husband or wife, that's the key, to get the word out to the family members that know they have a brother or uncle that needs some assistance. And not just for the dollar amount that we're talking about, but even what you pointed out, those benefits that they are entitled to, that they earned. And this gives them a chance to go ahead and sign up with the VA. There's a barber there that gives them a haircut and a shave. They always get fed. They are taken care of by the county and the VA during this operation.
16: Yeah, it's much bigger than, just showing up to get a few issues taken care of. There's a much broader effort going on with this.
9: Oh, yeah. We make it a one-stop shop. It's a full day. It gives them an opportunity to come in, get things corrected, and allow them to move forward. And it's phenomenal to see them walk out so proud that they've had these opportunities, and they had the opportunity to be present and taking care of these things that some have been going on for years.
16: I mean, it's almost like it could be a full reset for many of them, where you get a bunch of issues taken care of that, you know, probably weighing on them day in and day out. It's like, you know you've got something that you kind of need to do or take care of, and you just don't do it, it weighs on you. And especially when, you know, it's something significant as fines piling up or things like that. And then, you know, maybe access to benefits they didn't realize, maybe getting that license straightened out so they can get around town without having to worry about that every time they get behind the wheel of a car. I mean, it could be a real chance to reset things.
9: Oh, absolutely. You could see it in their faces.
16: Yeah.
9: Judge, I'm accompanied by Judge Williams and Judge Brennan, and they see them in the courtroom, and each person that comes in, you can see they're a little reluctant to express what's going on, how they've kind of dithered around and not really dealt with it, just like you mentioned. And it has weighed on them, and you could see it in their face. But as they go through explaining what happened, and as they find out how they're going to be assisted, you kind of see the blood come back into their face. You kind of see them perk up a little bit, and then they turn around and walk out so proud.
16: last thing for you, if there's a veteran listening or there's a family member of a veteran who could use the services you provide with Veterans Outreach Court, what should their next steps be?
9: Sure. So let's go ahead and get them registered immediately. You already said the deadline, October 16th, hillsclerk.com. 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
16: Mm-hmm.
9: We're not going to have an issue of stolen valor.
16: Yeah.
9: These folks have earned it, and we need to ensure that the county resources and the VA resources are going directly to these folks.
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16: 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Again, this year's Veterans Outreach Court, Friday, November 6th from 9 a.m. to noon at Veterans Memorial Park in Tampa. But you got to register in advance, and the mandatory registration deadline, Friday, October 16th. 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Hillsborough County Judge Daryl Manning with us in studio. Judge Manning, thank you so much, of course, for your service to this country and for really overseeing this tremendous work that Veterans Outreach Court does every single year. We really appreciate it.
9: 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Thank you.
0: 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Two lanes are blocked, and a minor crash in Pinellas County, Lakeview Road at Highland Avenue South. 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
19: Severe flooding from hurricanes and other serious storms frequently damage cars. 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
16: Back now here on the Ryan Gorman Show, there was a new study that was done on spam call complaints and where Florida ranks nationwide. We're 12th. Nearly 4,600 per 100,000 residents over the past 5 years. Floridians filed over a million complaints from October 2020 through September 2025, the third highest total among the 50 states. Florida's complaint rate nearly 17% above the average state, and its complaints accounted for 7.4% of the nationwide total. And they've been going up. They rose 37% in fiscal year 2025. So the whole robocall thing, and this is why I was so glad that Attorney General James Utmeyer came out and said he was going to tackle this. I hope he's able to devote the resources and the time necessary to really tackle this, because he's got, you know, like a thousand investigations.
20: He's kind of spread thin, and he could put all of his resources into this.
16: That's what I would want.
20: We would be happy. I cannot even tell you how many times a freaking day my phone rings from a number I'm not familiar with, and it is spam. It is all day, every day.
16: Really?
20: Yes. More often than not, when my phone rings, it's nonsense. Not a lot of people call me. Mm-hmm. So usually I look at my phone. It's an unknown number and I know it's spam, and I get the text messages too. It is ridiculous how many times my phone rings every day. People I don't know.
16: When I switched and started using like AT&T Call Protect, because I have AT&T, when I started using that to block spam calls, it really worked. And then I told my mom about it because she was getting hit with spam calls like you, and it worked for her. So I don't know. I know you, I don't think you have AT&T.
20: I don't have AT&T, but I have Verizon. So
16: they probably have something similar.
20: I do have some type of filter on there where I know some calls do get filtered out, because you could go and look and see what it blocked. And there are calls I never get, but there are so many that come through, and a lot of them will have either an 813 or a 727 number. So then sometimes I'm thinking, well, am I missing an important phone call or something? But I don't even care. They'll find another way to reach me if they need to.
16: Right. They'll send an email or, leave a voicemail.

0: Medicare and Mitch, Medicare's annual open enrollment period coming up on the 15th. What does everyone need to know?
1: Yeah, so this time of year, there's been a lot of changes. In my 21 years, I haven't seen this many changes ever. 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There's plans that are leaving. There's plans that are coming in. There's doctors that are leaving, doctors groups that are leaving, hospitals in different areas that are not taking certain plans. 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So just give us a call if you don't have an agent. We'll be glad to help you out.
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7: It's 80 degrees. Good morning, I'm Chris Trankman. Your Tampa Bay forecast, mostly cloudy and humid with a heavy afternoon thunderstorm, high 87. Traffic and your complete forecast from Channel 8 meteorologist Amanda Holly coming up. Our top story at 6 o'clock. Deadly shootings by sheriff's deputies in multiple counties. A suspect wearing a gas mask was killed last night in Citrus County. Deputies responded to a home on East Seneca Street in Inverness. After a man was reportedly going to go inside and shoot people, deputies found the suspect behaving strangely.
8: A few moments later, they were approached by a male exiting the wood line from across the street wearing a gas mask and carrying a backpack.
7: Deputies say they gave the man multiple warnings before they believed they were in danger and opened fire. The man was taken to the hospital and pronounced dead. It's not clear what the gas mask was for and why he was threatening to shoot up the home. A deadly deputy-involved shooting under investigation in Pasco County. 49-year-old Brandon Whitworth allegedly refused to drop a knife while causing a disturbance at a public supermarket in Hudson.
9: The gentleman was brought to the hospital, and the individual has subsequently died of their wounds. Because of the nature of this incident, the Florida Department of Law Enforcement will be the primary investigating entity, and State Attorney's Office will also be conducting an investigation.
7: Sheriff's Colonel Jeffrey Harrington says Whitworth died at the hospital after deputies feared for their lives. It's deadline day for anyone not registered to vote in November. Broward Supervisor of Elections Joe Scott says, under state law, voters must be registered 29 days before the general election.
10: If you are recently somebody who just recently moved to Florida, or if you just recently turned 18 or just recently became a naturalized citizen, then this applies to you.
7: The ballot will include races for U.S. Senate, governor, three state cabinet offices, congressional and legislative seats, along with three proposed constitutional amendments. Early voting begins later this month. A strong El Nino has meant fewer hurricanes, but it can also mean more storms in the winter. Senior forecaster Paul Close with the National Weather Service Tampa Bay office says El Nino pushes the winter jet stream closer to this area.
11: Most winters is further north. It's down over the northern Gulf, across Florida. And with that, the storm track ends up shifting further south. We end up with more rain and more severe weather.
7: Close says historic El Nino events have more than doubled rainfall amounts compared to La Nina or neutral winters. They can also increase the risk of tornadoes. Find out more about getting ready for a winter El Nino by playing our Beyond the News podcast on the iHeartRadio app. The Tampa Bay Buccaneers have their worst start in 13 years, losing another close game at home.
12: The Buccaneers are now 0-4 after falling to the Green Bay Packers 17-14 on Sunday afternoon at Raymond James Stadium. Undrafted rookie Jalen Daniels got the start at quarterback in place of injured Baker Mayfield.

0: Baldwin said after the game.
1: Not happy with the result. At this position, you want to do everything that you can to be able to go out there and win a football game, and we ended up coming up short. I think that we're going to look at what's on film and own that and get ready to play Thursday night football.
0: That Thursday night game comes up in Dallas against the Cowboys. I'm Jason Barringer for News Radio WFLA.
2: The Tampa Bay Rays are hoping to take a commanding lead in their best-of-five playoff series against the Yankees. The Rays beat New York 1-0 on Saturday night after a brilliant performance by pitcher Drew Rasmussen, who had a no-hitter going into the eighth inning. He finished allowing just one hit and 10 strikeouts. Tonight's game is at 8 p.m. at Tropicana Field. Tampa Bay traffic and weather coming up. Next news update in 30 minutes. I'm Chris Trankman, News Radio WFLA.
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6: State City crash, 75 northbound approaching Blanton Road. Left lane is blocked. Accident in Hillsborough County, 50th Street at Causeway Boulevard. And in Clearwater, Lakeview Road at South Highland Avenue. 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
7: Happy Monday, Tampa Bay. Keeping things muggy today with a front arriving, helping to usher in some greater rain chances for the week ahead. Overall today, keeping with a partly cloudy sky, highs in the mid and upper 80s, around 87 degrees or so for downtown Tampa. Likely to see some more clouds building in as the day goes on, with a 50% chance of scattered showers and storms. Some lingering showers will be possible overnight into your Tuesday morning as we wake up in the low to mid 70s. I'm Max Stefanerate meteorologist Juliana Mejia.
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8: Welcome to the Ryan Gorman Show. Buenos dias. I am Manny Munoz from 610 WIOD in Miami, in for Ryan today, along with Dana McKay and Natalie Rodriguez. In our newsroom coming up this hour, a new Wall Street Journal poll finds 21% of voters are now what are referred to as double haters. I'm one, you might be as well. Americans that are disenchanted with both parties, tired of politics as usual, and one of the key groups that will likely decide the midterm elections. That's coming up at 6:18. 6:25, how silly kid play is credited for potentially saving a man's life. And I've got questions about this one. All of that more in the minutes ahead. But first, let's get some of today's top stories with Natalie Rodriguez. Good morning, Nat.
9: Good morning. Well, you know, we're unpacking a grueling battle on the gridiron. The Dolphins and the Bucks just went toe-to-toe, leaving fans on the edge of their seats. You know, we had absolute slugfest defined by pretty much good defensive stands. Miami's ground game showing flashes with Achan chewing up some tough yards. And moving the chains felt like pulling teeth. Tampa countered with a heavy dose of short passes, trying to exploit the middle of the field. Tensions did boil over. We had, both squads taking major physical tolls over the weekend. Finns, they lost. They don't have too much time to lick their wounds. They're back home at the Hard Rock on Sunday facing the Bengals. It's going to be an uphill climb for them. Cincinnati's lethal aerial attack means that Miami secondary has to limit big chunk plays. And if the Finns can possibly establish a dominant run game to keep the clock moving and keep Cincinnati's offense off the field, they've got a solid 45% chance, according to experts, of pulling off a home victory. The Bucks, they fell 0-4 on the season after losing a tight 17-14 battle against the Packers. So
8: yeah, both the Bucks and Dolphins now 0-4. There's a difference. I think nobody expected the Bucks to be this bad. Obviously, losing Baker Mayfield after he signed a big contract hurts. Jalen Daniels looked pretty good yesterday, but the turnovers are killers. I think both teams, the defenses looked really good. And I think there's hope for the Dolphins. Ollie Gordon looked really good yesterday. You'd followed his career. You thought he would do pretty well filling in for Achan. The problem for Tampa Bay now is they've got a short week. They've got to go to Dallas on Thursday. And that Dallas offense, CeeDee Lamb, just tore it up yesterday. So that's going to be a quick turnaround for the Bucks. And Cincinnati coming in next weekend, Dolphins don't have a great history against them. But this is a team where you see the defense is leading, and it's not surprising. Jacob Rodriguez may already be the defensive rookie of the year. He's been absolutely spectacular. So both of these teams kind of going in different directions and being led by their defenses, but turnovers will kill you.
9: You sound really optimistic there. More than the average ones.
7: Yeah, I asked my son yesterday if he wanted to watch the Bucks, and he said, no, they suck. And that was about it. And he was super into football, super into watching all the games a couple of years ago, but he's over it. He said, they need a new coach. When Todd Bowles gets fired, I'll watch again.
8: Well, the Bengals lost to the Jags yesterday. Jacksonville looking spectacular right now. They're obviously the best team in the state. So if you want to watch some football in Florida, pro football anyway, that's where you got to go.
9: That's really not saying too much.
8: Yeah.
9: Well, switching gears, we've got a record-setting $3 billion donation that we've been talking about to Carnegie Mellon University, making waves from Wall Street down to Miami, where Citadel CEO Ken Griffin, who's been a Miami resident the last few years, he's pledging $2 billion to launch the new 35-acre technology campus in Miami, plus $1 billion for Pittsburgh. But New York business leaders are chiming in, calling the gift a huge loss for the Big Apple. Griffin allocated $0 to their Manhattan campus. Boo-hoo for them. Advocates blaming Mamdani, who targeted the billionaire to push a controversial tax on luxury second homes. The Partnership for New York warns tensions are driving philanthropy and local jobs out of town, something that Governor DeSantis has said time and time again in the last year and a half or so, that New Yorkers are flooding to move into the Sunshine State because New York's taxes suck.
8: Yeah, I mean, you see it pretty regularly when we've seen over the last 4 or 5 years since the pandemic. Ken Griffin moved his company out of Illinois, out of Chicago, to bring it down here. Now he's moving most of his business that was left in New York out of there. And this investment is massive, especially when you consider that the city of Miami, Miami-Dade County, already has several universities that are pretty prominent. For him to invest this kind of money in bringing a new Carnegie Mellon University to Wynwood there is going to be huge for that area and for South Florida as a whole.
9: Absolutely. Now, you know, only in Florida stories. Love these, especially starting out the work week. We've got a major designer handbag heist that took place in the city of Miramar, ending with an arrest. Good news. But only after cops cuffed the wrong guy first. You got Chief Delrish Moss, who went on the record saying that Shaquille Grant was arrested.
10: Somehow, when that non-in-custody was filed, the name on the non-in-custody is a different last name from the name that we know to be the name from the victim.
9: Yeah, they got the wrong guy. 33-year-old Shaquille Palmer is the one they wanted. He's now facing first-degree grand theft charges, accused of swiping over $250,000 worth of high-end bags from a social media influencer. So we do know that Grant originally busted. He is now off the hook, and Palmer's the guy that they want.
8: Have you seen Stormy Wellington, the social media?
7: Oh, I have not. Do we need to go look at her picture?
8: Stormy Wellington, 1.6 million followers. Pretty girl, but this is why police tell you not to post vacation pictures while you're on vacation, because the bad guys will know you're not home.
7: Right. And this was somebody she said she trusted. And obviously this person knew she's got a bunch of designer handbags and went and scooped them all up and then tried to pawn them.
9: $71,000 worth. Can you imagine?
8: He's her stylish and he looks fabulous, by the way.
9: Yeah, Stormy's like Gabby. What's her name? Oh my gosh, I'm drawing a blank. Gabby Union. She looks like Gabby Union.
7: Oh yeah, she does. She's beautiful. Definitely.
8: I don't know why you need Hermes bags. a Chanel water bottle.
9: What?
8: More than a quarter of $1 million worth
9: says,
8: of crap.
9: Says a man.
7: I know.
9: A straight man.
7: I always find the fact, I think it was Kim Kardashian was walking around the other day with some bag worth $500,000 and it was tiny. I'm like, well, you could put a lipstick in it and that's about it. She paid $500,000 for it. Why? If I'm going to buy an expensive bag, I'm going to be able to put all my stuff in it.
9: They actually have some handbags that look like trash bags. I'm sorry. It looks like a hefty bag. And they're worth almost $1 million.
7: Yeah, it really is ridiculous, some of this high fashion stuff.
9: Why can't I think of stuff like that?
7: That's
8: my daughter tells me I'm an unk, so I shouldn't be talking about fashion to begin with. But I just don't get spending that kind of cash on a purse and a water bottle.
9: There you go.
7: Just I don't
8: and
7: either.
8: You post it on social
7: well, and
8: media.
7: And I don't have that kind of cash to spend, even if I wanted that stuff.
8: But even if I did, I don't get it. And then you're posting it out there on social media. And this was a stylist. She'd obviously been in her house, knew what she had and where she lived. It's easy for people to set you up like apparently this guy is alleged to have done. Nat, thank you very much. We'll talk in a little
9: you
8: while.
9: Got it.
8: All right. Coming up, we'll run through today's top business stories. Plus, they're known as the double haters, voters who are fed up with both parties. Many of them, like you and I, will help decide the midterms if they bother showing up at all. That next on the Ryan Gorman Show.
6: Accident with heavy slowdowns in Pasco County, Dade City, 75 northbound approaching Blanton Road. Left lane is closed. Accident in Clearwater, Lakeview Road at Highland Avenue, and one in Hillsboro, 50th Street at Causeway Boulevard. 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
4: Electrical equipment maker Schneider Electric is betting big on artificial intelligence. It's buying industrial software firm PTC for $22.6 billion. The deal will add engineering software for industries including auto, aerospace, and medical technology. Schneider says its products, such as electrical panels and circuit breakers, are in 40% of American homes. Turning to trading, stocks are looking at small losses this morning. S&P futures are down 7 points. Dow futures are falling 35. This comes after gains for stocks on Friday on speculation the Federal Reserve won't be forced to raise interest rates anytime soon. And German drug maker Bayer plans to invest $2.2 billion in a new manufacturing site in the U.S. The factory in Ohio will make medicines for cancer, cardiovascular, and kidney diseases. The site is expected to create about 600 jobs. The announcement comes shortly after U.S. tariffs on imported drugs took effect in September. Courtney Donahoe, Bloomberg Radio.
3: All right, and it's 6:18. Now let's get to another top story we're covering this morning. A new Wall Street Journal poll finds that 21% of the electorate are part of a growing group referred to as the double haters, people who don't have favorable views of either party, don't trust either party, frustrated with the economy, corruption, ineffective government. In other words, they're tired of politics as usual, Dana. Not to mention the divisions. It's now 21% of voters surveyed. That's up from 13% in the last midterms, about 12% in the last two presidential elections. And I think you and I could probably be counted among those double haters.
5: Definitely. I mean, I definitely lean more to the right, but talking to my friends and all of that, a lot of people, they are just fed up with both parties, all of the shenanigans, not getting anything done, all of the performative politics, and really feeling like money is so big in politics, like they've got to have money in order to run a campaign and to buy ads and all that. But then who are they taking money from? And is that impacting their decisions that don't necessarily go along with what the people want? And one of my friends who's a lifelong Republican said she doesn't want to vote for Byron Donalds in the election. She always votes Republican, and she doesn't even want to go out and vote because she doesn't like Byron Donalds because of some of the financial stuff tied to him.
3: Yeah, and the corruption, I think, is something else. They see so many people in politics getting wealthy, making more money while they're in politics, while the rest of us are having a hard time buying gas and buying groceries. And it has become increasingly frustrated, and they don't see, even when one party is in control of all three chambers, the presidency, and both houses of Congress, anything getting done that benefits them. And I think that's the most frustrating thing to most people.
5: Right, and I also think there were a lot of people who were independent, who had voted Democrat before, who said, I'm going to give Trump a chance because things are bad under Biden. They didn't trust Biden. They didn't want Kamala Harris to be president. So they went with President Trump, and the promises he made, like no more wars and lowering prices, those were the two big things he ran on. And he didn't follow through. And I know I'm going to get some hate from that. I'm going to get talkbacks. Why are you always bashing Republicans? But it's true. And there's only so much that we can be gaslit into believing that what he said, oh, the economy's great. Yeah. It's not.
3: Well, it's great if you're invested in the stock market,
5: yes,
3: if you live off of that. And my 401k is looking awesome. I don't deny that. But I'm not retiring anytime soon.
5: Right.
3: I'm more worried about paying for my kids' athletics and getting gas and everything on a weekly basis. I think that's most of America.
5: Right. And so many people, and I think Trump is just so out of touch, he doesn't realize this. So many, you know, middle class and poorer Americans, they're not even invested in the stock market. Yeah. They don't have money to play with and do that. They need every dollar that's in their paycheck right now to pay for all the stuff that they need just to live. So that's a big part of it too.
3: I think that's the most frustrating part of it, is that he's not a I feel your pain Bill Clinton kind of guy. And so when he keeps telling Americans that it's a hoax, that Democrats brought this on, he's been president for 623 days. At some point, it's his responsibility. He promised he'd bring prices down on day one, and Americans haven't seen that. And I think we're going to find out in, you know, 29 days here how we feel about it.
5: Mm-hmm, absolutely.
3: All right, coming up at 6:25, you've heard of a purple nurple while grown men acting like silly boys might have saved one man's life. Dana got that trending story coming up as we continue on the Ryan Gorman Show.
6: Accident with heavy slowdowns in Pasco County, Dade City, 75 northbound approaching Blanton Road. Left lane is closed. Accident in Clearwater, Lakeview Road at Highland Avenue, and one in Hillsboro, 50th Street at Causeway Boulevard. 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
5: 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October is Breast Cancer Awareness Month, and we know this month is all about encouraging women to check their breasts for lumps and get their mammograms. But what we don't talk about very often is that in rare cases, men can get breast cancer too. And a silly prank amongst guy friends might have saved a man's life. So 5 years ago, when he was in his mid-50s, Robert Flager went on a trip to Vegas with his lifelong friends. And at one point, one of his friends was joking around and twisted his nipple, gave him a little purple nurple. And he says it was so painful, like beyond the norm, and wouldn't go away. This pain was so bad that he ended up going to the doctor. And the doctor found a lump the size of an eraser in his breast. He went for a mammogram and discovered that he had breast cancer and it had already spread to his lymph nodes. Of course, he was shocked by this diagnosis because he, like a lot of people, assumed men don't get breast cancer, but they do. So he underwent treatment and he's doing well now. But we don't think about this. So, Manny, have you checked yourself yet this October?
3: I've not checked myself, but I will say this. First thing I thought when I saw this story, I get boys being boys when you're young.
5: Yeah.
3: You know, noogies, atomic wedgies, all that stuff. These were grown men.
5: I know. That's what I thought too. In their 50s and they're giving each other the twister.
3: This guy was 57 years old when this happened. I'm 57. It has never crossed my mind to give a purple nurple, a nipple twister to any of my buddies when we go. Does that ever cross your mind when you go to happy hour with your girlfriend?
5: No, absolutely not. And not amongst men in our age group either. No. I know that's kind of a thing that you do, you know, when you're a teenager or something, you're young in college, stuff like that, messing around. But for grown men who are like grandpa age to be doing stuff like that, absolutely not. And that stood out to me too. I was like, wait a minute, that's a little weird.
3: Yeah,
5: I guess they're really close. They're lifelong friends, you know?
3: Still.
5: Yeah.
3: Glad it helped us save his life, but my goodness. All right, coming up, 29 days out from Election Day, poll after poll shows the biggest races are tightening here in the state of Florida. We'll discuss that after more local news, traffic, and weather here on the Ryan Gorman Show.
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21: It's 80 degrees. Good morning, I'm Chris Trankman. Your Tampa Bay forecast, mostly cloudy and humid with a heavy afternoon thunderstorm, high 87. Our top story at 6:30. The U.S. is taking drastic action following a possible terror threat in the United Kingdom.
22: The U.S. Air Force is removing all of its bombers stationed at RAF Fairford in England. The decision was made following an investigation into a planned terrorist attack at the military base. Several people suspected of involvement in the alleged Iranian plot have been arrested and released on bail. The base has been used by U.S. military bombers during the war with Iran. The Defense Department says they will return to their home stations.
21: Marianne Rafferty reporting. The U.S. Supreme Court is set to reconvene today and will hear several high-profile cases in its new term, including laws that ban semi-automatic rifles, voting laws that require proof of citizenship, and how much authority parents have over children who identify as transgender. The former Prince Andrew is suing over the investigation into his ties to Jeffrey Epstein.
1: Andrew Mountbatten Windsor has filed a claim to have search warrants quashed, claiming the police force that carried them out may have broken the law. The King's brother was arrested in February on suspicion of misconduct in a public office. Properties at the Sandringham estate and on the grounds of Windsor Castle were raided by police. All this comes from his friendship with the disgraced financier Jeffrey Epstein. King Charles stripped him of his titles of Duke of York and Prince as a result of his connection with Epstein. In London, Jonathan Savage, Fox News.
21: There's a new way to get to Tampa International Airport. The Pinellas Suncoast Transit Authority started a new bus route. The express route runs between downtown St. Petersburg and TPA. Buses run every 75 minutes between 5 a.m. and 11 p.m. 7 days a week. They use the express lanes on the Howard Franklin Bridge. Tampa Bay traffic and weather coming up. Next news update in 30 minutes. 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
6: Still working the overnight Dade City crash. 75 northbound approaching Blanton Road, blocking a left-hand lane. Other two lanes are open currently. Still some slowdowns in the area. Crash in Hillsborough, 50th Street at Causeway Boulevard. And we have the new road construction in St. Pete, 275 southbound off-ramp to 38th Avenue North. That's going to be closed 24 hours a day for the next couple of months. Crash in Clearwater, Lakeview Road at South Highland Avenue. I'm Pat Largo, News Radio WFLA.
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24: Happy Monday, Tampa Bay. Keeping things muggy today with a front arriving, helping to usher in some greater rain chances for the week ahead. Overall today, keeping with a partly cloudy sky, highs in the mid and upper 80s, around 87 degrees or so for downtown Tampa. Likely to see some more clouds building in as the day goes on, with a 50% chance of scattered showers and storms. Some lingering showers will be possible overnight into your Tuesday morning as we wake up in the low to mid 70s. I'm Max Stefanorate meteorologist Juliana Mejia.
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3: Manny Munoz in for Ryan Gorman. He'll be back tomorrow morning. Right now, let's welcome Janelle Irwin Taylor, the publisher of SoutheastPolitics.com. You can follow her on X at Janelle Irwin FL. Janelle, good to talk to you. I appreciate the time.
5: Great to be here.
3: What we've seen over the last week in terms of polling here in Florida is kind of fascinating. Yes, we're still 29 days out, but people already have their mail-in ballots sitting on their counters like we do at home. We're seeing now, it's not just Larry Sabato's crystal ball. It's not just the Cook Political Report. Not only inside elections, even Fox News's power rankings are moving all of the major statewide races in Florida in the Democrats' favor. Doesn't mean the Democrats are going to win, but everything is trending in that direction, is it not?
5: Yes, that is correct. I mean, you have seen everything from legislative races down ballot to Angie Nixon and Ashley Moody at the top of the ballot, you know, moving towards the left of the political spectrum in polls, in prognosticators, race estimates and vibe checks and everything. And this is not a Florida thing. This is happening all across the country where, you know, races in places where Donald Trump carried in 2024 by double digits.
3: Right.
5: We're seeing Democrats polling neck and neck with their Republican counterparts, even when the incumbent is the Republican, which makes it that much more incredible. You see Republicans withdrawing funds from deep red places, Georgia and North Carolina, for example. They're removing some investment there and shifting it to places like Kansas to protect a seat. So this is not just a Florida thing. This is a trend that we're seeing, and it's very common in midterms, where you see the party in power in the White House really struggle during the midterm election.
3: And Democrats have a tendency historically to do really well in August and September, and Republicans making up for it in October. So this isn't a foregone conclusion by any means. You brought up Ashley Moody. I've spoken to a couple of Republicans in the state who have told me that they are frustrated with the fact that she's not really running a campaign. She's kind of running away from a campaign. And they think that because of her position, she could be helping down ballot Republicans much more than she is. Have you heard any pushback on the fact that she doesn't do a whole lot of appearances? When she does, they're very structured. She doesn't, you know, speak to unfriendly media, if you will. And she's upsetting some Republicans over it.
5: I mean, behind the scenes, there's some grumbling and some concern that, you know, oh my God, could we actually lose this seat? Republicans are very disciplined. They're never going to say that out loud. They're never going to say it in public. They present a united front for the most part. They're much better at doing that than Democrats. But I will say on that, again, this is something that tends to happen. When you have that coveted spot at the top of the ticket, there is an expectation that your presence at the top of the ticket trickles down to help your friends underneath you on the ballot. So, you know, when Val Demings ran for U.S. Senate, she was very well funded. And the postmortems after that race really kind of nailed her, saying, you know, she didn't do enough coordinated campaigning. She didn't, you know, do enough to show the love down ballot. So this is a pretty common refrain. And I will say, with that in mind, you know, whatever happens, Ashley Moody does not want to be the postmortem that says, if you'd have just tried a little bit harder, you could have saved some of our seats down ballot. So she might want to take heed of that.
8: Well, and I know when it comes to just getting people to come on this show, Ryan has David Jolly coming in later this week. Byron Donalds is coming in. Angie Nixon is coming in for an interview. And Ashley Moody, haven't heard back from her really. And it's been really difficult for him to get her to come on the show. So I can definitely see, you know, how that's happening. So we're talking to Janelle Irwin Taylor, publisher of Southeast Politics. So Angie Nixon responded to J.D. Vance, saying, you know, J.D. Vance called her a socialist and told her to get out of the country when he was in Tampa last week. She responded and said, I don't consider myself a socialist. I consider myself a lifelong Democrat. But yet, right before the primary, she joined the Democratic Socialist of America and aligned herself with them. So do we know where she is on all this?
5: Okay, so this is actually really frustrating to me as, you know, a student of politics. socialism is not democratic socialism. Democratic socialism is not socialism. This idea that we're conflating democratic socialism with socialism, it's an effective campaign tactic. I understand why it happens, but it defies reality. Socialism is just, democratic socialism is just not what Republicans want people to believe it is. It's not this redistribution of wealth or anything like that. Is it super far left? Yes, it's absolutely super far left. And if you actually look at the DSA platform, some of it is just straight up ridiculous. But it is not straight socialism. So now that I get off of my soapbox on that, she has aligned herself with DSA, and she has done so proudly. It is not surprising to see her start to push back on that a little bit more and say, I'm a Democrat, not a socialist, because it's being used as a cudgel.
3: Yeah, and you're seeing David Jolly try and keep a hands distance from her while also embracing the campaign. And she said she joined the Democratic Socialists of America, you know, in the spring, not because she embraces their platform. She wanted to use them to her benefit in terms of the campaign.
5: Yeah, and I mean, and when you're running in a primary, primaries are the time for, you know, running to the left or running to the right if you're a Republican. So that's perfectly normal. That's how you get an excited base. But whether you're a Democrat or a Republican, you get into the general election, and that's when you have to start moderating. And that's what we're seeing Angie Nixon do. And it's paying dividends, because she's starting to actually draw down dollars from the national party, from national interest, which is not something that anybody anticipated happening.
3: This isn't the race between Byron Donalds and David Jolly, which I'm not surprised is as close as the polls say it is. You wouldn't think Angie Nixon would have a snowball's chance in hell of running even a competitive race here in Florida. And Bernie Sanders, we just saw as well, throwing a few million in hopes of helping her. Is that race as close as some of the polls show it is?
5: The governor's race?
3: No, the Angie Nixon, Ashley Moody race.
5: Oh, well, I mean, polls are suggesting that it is. I mean, polls have them, you know, in a statistic tie. So whether or not those prove to be accurate, Florida is a really hard place to poll because you have such an eclectic population of people, and it's hard to get a demographic sample, and Florida just defies national trends. So, you know, there's this blue wave brewing, so it's not difficult to see how these polls could be accurate. I keep saying I think it's going to be closer than makes Republicans comfortable, but I do think that Democrats fall just a little bit short at the top of the ticket, both for Senate and governor.
3: We'll find out in 29 days. Janelle Irwin Taylor, publisher of SoutheastPolitics.com. Again, you can follow her on X at Janelle Irwin FL. Janelle, appreciate the time. Be well.
5: Thanks for having me.
3: All right, coming up at 6:47, how angry do you have to be with somebody to even consider putting out their phone number on social media? Well, President Trump just did it. We'll tell you why and what he hoped to accomplish by it next on The Ryan Gorman Show.
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6: Multi-vehicle crash in Tampa with some heavy congestion. Memorial Highway eastbound after the airport before 275. Left lane is blocked, and a wreck on 50th Street at Causeway Boulevard. Not seeing any delays on the area's big bridges. 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
16: 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DC does have a major problem. It's Crooked Kathy Castor. 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
3: At 6:48, back on the Ryan Gorman Show, I am Manny Munoz in for Ryan. He will be back tomorrow morning along with Dana McKay here. So President Trump, as always, Dana, had an unusual way of trying to get things done. And over the weekend, not only did he blast MAGA Senator Tom Cotton of Arkansas over his blocking of the Sunshine Protection Act, which would make daylight savings permanent, if ripping him on social media wasn't enough, the president posted Tom Cotton's cell phone number on Truth Social, telling his followers to call Tom and let him know how you feel about this.
8: Yeah, so here's what Trump had to say when he was asked why he gave his phone number out.
19: It discombobulates everybody. Tom Cotton's holding it up. You don't want it. The farmers want it. You don't want it. Sports want it. Professional sports and amateurs that would like to play tennis at night, would like to play golf a little bit without having to run home after 14 holes. It's a lot of work for a lot of people. They're running around for 2 days changing all the clocks in their house. So it's an easy win.
8: Yeah, so I thought that was pretty funny, running around for 2 days, changing the clocks in their house. Or you could just be like me and not change the clock at all and just have it wrong for 6 months out of the year, which is what I end up doing. But I also thought
3: it was funny.
8: No, I really do in my car. Really? Yeah, no, it's just wrong. Just subtract an hour. Yes. Senator John Kennedy was on Meet the Press, and here's what he had to say about Trump giving out Tom Cotton's phone number.
20: The president, as we know, can be sometimes... He exists loudly. He can be tempestuous. He can go from zero to a-hole in about 3 seconds.
8: Accurate, right? That was a great analysis.
3: Kennedy is the gift that keeps on giving. That was he also said he was going to run for president if goobers decided to run from his party. This isn't the first time the president has done something like this. If you remember back during the campaign in 2015, he was at a rally in South Carolina and gave out Lindsey Graham's personal cell phone
8: number.
3: Yes,
8: I remember that. I definitely remember that.
3: Would you, if that happened to you, if I decided to just go on Twitter right now and post your number, would you change your number? Or there? I mean, I don't answer any calls.
8: I don't know how many people are going to be trying to contact me.
3: I guarantee you a lot of people are going to be.
8: Number, yeah.
3: I don't answer any calls on my phone whose contact information isn't already on there because it just goes straight to voicemail.
8: I don't either. I would probably assume if I started getting all of these random phone calls that it was more spam calls, more robocalls, because that's what I get all the time anyway. But Tom Cotton responded, and he really didn't seem all that ticked off. He just said, hey, nobody likes changing the clock, me included, but Congress has enacted permanent daylight saving time multiple times, and they repealed it every single time because in some areas it is so dark outside so late that it ends up getting repealed every time.
3: And I'm pretty sure that President Trump's kids never had to walk to school or wait for a school bus in a snowstorm in pitch darkness. So,
8: that's right.
3: You know what? Down here in South Florida, I like it when it's 7:30 and it's still daylight. But I understand people in other areas of the country don't want the sun to rise at 9:06 in the morning. I'm not sure this is going to go anywhere. Tom Cotton's going to stick to his guns here. Coming up, Dana will tell us why tall, dark, and handsome are no longer the only dating deal breakers. Coming up as we continue the Ryan Gorman Show.
6: Multi-vehicle crash in Tampa with some heavy congestion. Memorial Highway eastbound after the airport before 275 left lane is blocked, and a wreck on 50th Street at Causeway Boulevard. Not seeing any delays on the area's big bridges. 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
30: Doesn't matter if it's winter, spring, summer, or fall. Tampa Bay weather is unpredictable. Hot, then cold, then extremely hot again.
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8: I'm Dana McKay with this trending story. When it comes to dating, how important is it that the person you're with be an avid reader? According to a new survey, reading books has become increasingly important to people looking for a romantic partner. Among those who want to date a fellow reader, they say readers are likely to have a curious streak, strong communication skills, and the ability to remain amenable to different perspectives. They also think those who read books are capable of unplugging, meaning they take time away from scrolling and social media and don't feel like they need to be constantly connected. Reading has become so popular, there's even a dating app that caters to readers. It's called ReadMe. It asks 25 questions about each member, including what they like to read, in order to find the perfect match. And it's gotten really good reviews and reactions from users who are finding love with fellow readers. And maybe this explains why I don't have a boyfriend, because I don't read.
3: I do think it tells you something about the person if they're open to reading. You know this influencer, Alex Earle?
8: Yes.
3: You seen her?
8: Oh, yes, I've seen her.
3: I am too, Jerry. Giddy up. She is getting some attention because she said she has never read a book, maybe Dr. Seuss. And I think somebody who's, it tells you everything you need to know about her. I don't know how she graduated from the University of Miami.
8: Right.
3: By never having
8: reading.
3: Read a book. But I also, I think people that read books, especially, I can't get into novels. I've always loved historical books and biographies, political books. I've never been able to read fiction and get into
8: it. I can't either. And some of my friends are really into these romance novels or these different kind of fantasy Harry Potter like book series. And I just have no interest and no time for that. I read some like self-help books. Like the last book I read was called The Big Leap, and it's about having an upper limit problem and how to, you know, just kind of expand what you think you're capable of in life. But yeah, the fantasy stuff, I can't do it.
3: I'm not sure how much I would trust these people with their reading selections. All right, coming up in the next hour of the show, Tennessee's prison chief resigns days after that botched execution, and a 12-year-old girl dead, others injured in an argument over a park.
5: Hi, it's Glenn Beck. You know, they've changed the rules again. Isn't that how it feels? Social Security rules, retirement rules, taxes. It feels like they just keep changing the game. So if you're trying to retire, how do you plan when people in Washington just keep moving the goalposts? Here's the hard truth. If your retirement plan depends on promises from Washington, you don't have a plan. Look, I'm just saying this plainly. Republicans cannot be trusted forever. We're seeing

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3: Guaranteed human.
4: It's 80 degrees. Good morning, I'm Chris Trankman. Your Tampa Bay forecast, mostly cloudy and humid with a heavy afternoon thunderstorm. High 87. Traffic and your complete forecast from Channel 8 meteorologist Juliana Mejia coming up. Our top story at 7 o'clock. Citrus County Sheriff's deputies shoot and kill a man after he allegedly threatened to open fire in a home in Inverness. Sheriff David Vinson says the suspect was wearing a gas mask.
5: We received a call at our 911 center from a male subject who advised that we needed to respond to a residence here on Seneca within 10 minutes before he started shooting individuals here.
4: It's not clear what set him off, but at one point, deputies decided he was a threat and opened fire. He was taken to the hospital, where he was pronounced dead. A Pasco County deputy uses deadly force on a suspect at a Hudson shopping plaza. Sheriff's Colonel Jeffrey Harrington says two deputies answered a trespassing call and found a man who picked up a butcher knife at a public supermarket.
6: One of the deputy sheriffs challenged the individual about six times, asked him to put the knife down continually, and the subject refused to do so.
4: 49-year-old Brandon Whitworth was taken to a hospital and pronounced dead. FDLE is investigating the shooting. Today is the last day to register to vote in November's general election.
7: It's deadline day for anyone not registered to vote next month.
8: You have to be registered 29 days before the election. The law is 29 days.
7: Broward Supervisor of Elections Joe Scott says registration requires residents to provide a Florida driver's license or state ID in the last four digits of their Social Security number. The ballot includes races for U.S. Senate, governor, three state cabinet offices, congressional and legislative seats, and three proposed constitutional amendments. Early voting begins later this month. Wendy Grossman, Miami.
4: We're in the middle of an El Nino weather event, which means different things in different seasons.
9: It's kept hurricanes away through the summer, but El Nino can also double the chance for rough winter weather, including tornadoes.
10: During a strong El Nino, we've had nearly two to three times more severe weather.
9: Meteorologist Paul Close is a senior forecaster with the National Weather Service Tampa Bay. He says El Nino brings the winter jet stream directly over Florida, meaning more storms and often more than doubling rainfall during our traditional dry season. Find out more about the effects of a strong winter El Nino by playing our Beyond the News podcast on the iHeartRadio app. Gordon Bird, News Radio WFLA.
4: Some Pasco County residents are worried losing their post office could lead to a loss of identity. The town of Arapica has had its post office closed for 2 years since Hurricane Helene damaged the building. The U.S. Postal Service is thinking of closing it for good. And that would force residents to drive about 20 minutes away to Hudson to get their mail. The Tampa Bay Buccaneers season couldn't be off to a worse start. The Green Bay Packers beat the Bucs 17-14 at Raymond James Stadium. Tampa Bay falls to 0-4 for the first time since 2013. Head coach Todd Bowles says the responsibility is on him.
11: I'm the head coach. I can do more. I can always do more. I'll always take the blame on that.
12: What can you do to change it?
11: We're going to fight, we're going to stick together, and we're going to figure this thing out, and I'll lead them to that. That's my job.
4: In his first NFL start, undrafted rookie quarterback Jalen Daniels threw a touchdown pass and two interceptions. They'll look for their first win when they play the Dallas Cowboys on Thursday night. The Tampa Bay Rays return home after an impressive win in New York. They're hoping to take a 2-0 lead in their best-of-5 playoff series against the Yankees. The Rays beat New York 1-0.

0: after a brilliant performance by pitcher Drew Rasmussen, who had a no-hitter going into the eighth inning. Tonight's game is at 8 p.m. at Tropicana Field. Tampa Bay traffic and weather coming up. Next news update in 30 minutes. I'm Chris Trankman, News Radio WFLA.
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3: Accident in Clearwater Lakeview Road at South Highland Avenue, and we just have a new construction project starting in St. Petersburg, 275 southbound off-ramp to 38th Avenue North. That's going to be closed for the next couple of months. Have a multi-vehicle wreck in Hillsborough County by the airport causing some slowdowns. Memorial Highway eastbound after the Spruce Street Airport area before 275. Left lane is blocked. A lot of congestion in the area. I'm Pat Largo, News Radio WFLA.
4: From the Quantum Fiber from AT&T Weather Center.
5: Happy Monday, Tampa Bay. Keeping things muggy today with a front arriving, helping to usher in some greater rain chances for the week ahead. Overall today, keeping with a partly cloudy sky, highs in the mid and upper 80s, around 87 degrees or so for downtown Tampa. Likely to see some more clouds building in as the day goes on, with a 50% chance of scattered showers and storms. Some lingering showers will be possible overnight into your Tuesday morning as we wake up in the low to mid 70s. I'm Max Stefanorite meteorologist Juliana Mejia.
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7: Welcome to the Ryan Gorman Show. I am Manny Munoz from 610 WIOD in Miami, in for Ryan today, along with Dana McKay and Chris Trankman from our newsroom. Buenos dias. Coming up this half hour, we're learning a lot more about that co-pilot accused of trying to hijack the Israeli-bound Fly Dubai plane, and it raises questions about that airline's vetting process, and another example of how Canadians live up to their reputation of being uber nice and also maybe a little misguided. 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Good morning, Chris.
8: Good morning. Let's talk some NFL. The Miami Dolphins went to Minnesota looking for their first win of the season, and they came away 0-4. However, it wasn't the defeat that Miami had where they were overwhelmed by the other team. In fact, their defense played its best game of the season. They held the Vikings without an offensive touchdown. The problem, of course, Miami's offense was terrible. Final score, Minnesota scoring 5 field goals, Miami managing just a touchdown and a field goal, 15-10 the final. And Malik Willis just couldn't get going either. 9 of 17, 85 yards, no TDs, but no picks. And he was sacked twice and lost a fumble. So the Dolphins, of course, still in this rebuilding mode. And unfortunately, in Minnesota, they had a shot. It's just their offense couldn't do anything against a very tough Vikings D.
7: Well, the last 2 weeks, I think that the defense has played spectacular. Last week against Kansas City kept them in the game until the end. And yesterday, as you mentioned, when you lose an offensive star like Achan, it's going to hurt you. Ollie Gordon ran hard yesterday, played really well. And as you mentioned, the defense wasn't the problem. And I still say, even this early in the season, Jacob Rodriguez may already be the defensive rookie of the year. But we knew what the story was going to be for the Dolphins coming into the season. It is a rebuilding year. They're focused on the future, but right now that defense is a story for this team.
8: Yeah, and let's see if the Dolphins can turn things around in the next game. I think they're on the verge. I really do. It's just they didn't quite have enough to get over the top. I mean, they had chances. I mean, you don't allow Minnesota to score a touchdown in its own house. They have a chance. But
7: it helped that Justin Jefferson wasn't playing for Minnesota also. You put him in there, might be a different game. But, yeah, this Dolphin defense, if they keep playing like that, they're going to keep them in every game and give the offense a chance to win it for them. They might pull one or two out because of that defense.
8: Not much better in Tampa. But for three quarters, the Buccaneers looked like a team that was trying to figure out if they could save their season. By the fourth quarter, they had this rookie quarterback. He was making plays. They had a defense forcing turnovers. The Packers looked vulnerable, and then Tampa Bay couldn't finish. The Bucs fell 17-14 to Green Bay at Raymond James Stadium. They are 0-4. Unlike some of the other losses, though, Tampa Bay really did have a chance to win this game. And the quarterback who was in for Baker Mayfield because of the thumb injury, the undrafted rookie, Jalen Daniels, showed some real signs. But he did have two picks, which led to 10 points by Green Bay. And that really was the difference. Daniels finished 19-26, 148 yards, one touchdown, but two picks. But he single-handedly drove them down the field for a really spectacular 85-yard drive and a touchdown. So they wouldn't have been in the game if it wasn't for Daniels. But unfortunately, the Bucs offense just can't, you know, they just can't get over the top. The defense playing well for the Bucs, but the offense just not good enough.
7: Yeah, the turnovers will kill you. There's no question. Jalen Daniels was spectacular on that one drive, but the turnovers kill you. We saw it yesterday.
8: So Tennessee's prison chief, Frank Strada, will resign from his position following that botched execution last week of Krista Pike. And the state's governor, Bill Lee, has been questioned intensely about why Strada was even there in the first place. According to reports from Fox News, Strada oversaw three problem-plagued executions in Arizona prior to taking the position in Tennessee and has been the focus of several inquiries. And Governor Lee was asked about his record. He said, as far as he knew, his Department of Corrections followed the protocol to vet people to take over that position. And he said that obviously they will look into that situation. But if this guy had so many problems in the past, you have to ask questions in Tennessee as to why a guy like that would be in charge of executions in that state.
5: Yeah. And so Friday, Chris, we had asked you what it was like to witness an execution because you witnessed one before. We posted the video on our Facebook page at Ryan Gorman Show and it blew up. It got a lot of views and people had some questions for you, Chris. So the first question is, how are execution witnesses prepared to watch someone be put to death? So before you went in to witness that execution, was there any type of preparation where they, you know, told you what you were going to experience?
8: No, they told us just to follow certain rules. For example, no talking in the execution witness room. You have to make sure you sit in your appropriate row. So the media is a few rows back. You generally have like the family in the front row. I believe the governor or other state representatives get the next row after that. And then the media are allowed in there. But we had to just follow their execution protocols, which generally meant no talking and no interfering with the process. They don't prep you any other way than that. And there are people who witness executions every time they happen, like somebody from the Associated Press and other witnesses. So for me, I went in there essentially blind. I didn't know what to expect. I didn't know how the procedure went. I just happened to witness it, you know, as somebody who was covering the story involving Eileen Wuornos in the Orlando area. That's one of the reasons why I was chosen to witness that particular execution.
5: Yeah, and then there was one person who said, who even wants to witness watching someone die? And really questioned, like, saying, I would be traumatized by this. I don't know how I would ever want to put myself in that situation to witness it. And you had said that, you know, it's difficult. You're sitting there watching kind of the life come out of someone. But what was that like, you know, emotionally to witness that happening?
8: Yeah, I had never seen anybody die live before. So it was definitely an unnerving experience, especially the fact that it took so long and we were sitting there in silence for like 15 minutes just watching and waiting for them to declare her dead. And you can see the color and the life just disappear from the person's body when you're watching it. It's not a pleasant experience, but the reason that they have witnesses is because as part of the process of executions, they want to make sure that all the state's rules and regulations are followed properly. And so that way, with multiple witnesses, you'll have people who actually saw it happen and know that things were carried out appropriately under state law.
9: Right. Well, and to know that they weren't carried out appropriately in the case of Krista Pike, right?
8: Exactly right.
9: Yeah.
7: That may have been the worst thing about it was the victim's mother was there to witness this, and she was just kept hanging and hanging and hanging from what was supposed to be an execution, trying the execution again to then becoming a medical emergency and taking her off to get treatment. It had to be horrifying for her.
9: Yeah, she had said that it was traumatizing all over again and that she felt like she went there, she drove from Florida to Nashville to get justice and see justice served for her daughter, and that it didn't happen. And she said if they decide to execute her again, that she's not going to go again because it's just been too much.
8: Yeah,
7: I mean, she's on life support. Somebody just said, why not unplug her?
9: Right,
7: I mean,
9: exactly.
7: She was supposed to be executed.
9: Yeah, why are we now? And the state is obviously paying for that to keep her alive now. Yeah.
8: Yeah, and families suffer quite a bit just with the appeals process. So if you're somebody expecting an execution to take place after a sentence of death, you sort of expect that they're going to be executed with a certain amount of time, but appeal after appeal can be very traumatizing for the family. And then to have it end like this is even worse.
7: Yeah, I just like talking about the last meal. Anyway, Chris, thank you very much for the time.
8: Thanks, Manny.
7: Coming up, we'll learn much more. We've learned much more about that co-pilot who is said to have tried to hijack the Israeli-bound Fly Dubai flight and some of his extreme views, bringing to question why he was even in the cockpit in that plane. We'll discuss that next on The Ryan Gorman Show.
3: Multi-vehicle crash Memorial Highway eastbound before 275. That is now off to the right shoulder. Crash with road blockage on U.S. 41 northbound at Causeway Boulevard. 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
7: And I'm Manny Munoz in for Ryan Gorman this morning. We are learning much more about this guy who is said to have stabbed the pilot in an attempt to hijack that Fly Dubai flight to Israel last week. And Dana, it brings to question what kind of vetting process the airline had in the first place, because this guy was posting some pretty extreme, heinous stuff about how to put women in their place. He was forced to leave another airline because of some of the stuff he was posting.
9: Yeah, so they knew that he had been radicalized. They took him off of, they wouldn't let him fly anymore. I think with the Omani airline he had been working for, they actually didn't fire him completely. They just wouldn't let him fly anymore, which that's a questionable decision. And then he goes to work for Fly Dubai, and not only working for that airline, but working on a flight between, you know, the UAE and Israel.
7: And Israel, yeah.
9: Yeah, with those radicalized views. So it really does raise that question, whether or not they had shared that information with other airlines, what kind of background check was done. And there was also a question about the flight log, the list of passengers and the list of crew members. Was that information given to Israel? Because apparently it's protocol for any flight going into Israel that they have that manifest so that they know who's coming in and out of the country to do their additional screening. Whether or not they did that, or whether or not they knew, you know, what was going on with this guy. There are a lot of questions that still need to be answered.
7: I read one report that Israel had that manifest 48 hours before the flight. I can't imagine the security measures that you have to go through to fly into Israel, especially from somewhere like the UAE, despite their improved relations over the last few years. But this guy, they believe he acted alone, planned on hijacking this flight and then crashing into a building there in Israel if he managed to do it. Good news is they think it was a lone wolf attack, and this isn't a bigger plot there. The bad news is that this guy was allowed to even be in the cockpit.
9: Right, exactly. And there were some questions early on whether or not this was a more organized terrorist plot. I think Trump had actually alluded to the idea that maybe Iran was involved in this, right, but we're learning that that doesn't seem to be the case at this point.
7: The investigation is focusing mostly just on the fact that the security measures in place failed to spot this guy. Despite his writings, it was very public. Apparently, he had been on some security agency's radar before this and was allowed to continue to fly even before he got the job at Fly Dubai.
9: Yeah, so it really does raise the questions about security. And even just here in the U.S., too, we think that we're secure. I know some of the security measures, like having to take our shoes off at airports, that's kind of been laxed, but this kind of makes me a little bit more concerned about that too. And the issue that was raised by this whole incident, the idea that after 9/11, the cockpit is locked so that nobody can get in. But in this case, we had a co-pilot stabbing a pilot who thankfully managed to get that cockpit door unlocked. But I don't think that's a scenario that any of us had really worried about until now.
7: Well, I think they need to reconsider the fact that they have an axe in the cockpit.
9: Right.
7: And something like this could happen because you go through security. I heard a bunch of pilots last week saying it, they always laughed that they have to go through security and make sure they don't have any knives or weapons on them. There's an actual axe in the cockpit within arm's reach, and that's what allowed this guy to attack the pilot.
9: Right, exactly. So definitely this whole incident, very scary for all of the passengers who were on board, and thankfully there were two other pilots that were able to land the plane safely. Yeah.
7: Yeah, and the fact that this pilot managed to open the cockpit door and send the hijacking message while he'd already been stabbed, allowing others to get in there and save this flight. All right, coming up next, Canadian prisoners getting a helping hand to make sure they could do drugs in a safer manner. We're talking about prisoners. Dana's got that trending story next on the Ryan Gorman Show.
3: Have some malfunctioning traffic lights at Dale Mabry and Martin Luther King Jr. Boulevard, and a Plant City crash on US 92 westbound approaching Park Road, and a crash with right lane blockage on northbound 50th Street at Causeway Boulevard. 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
9: 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Now, this one's going to sound like it's from the Babylon Bee, but it's not. This is a real story. A leaked memo from Correctional Service Canada, which manages 43 federal prisons in Canada, called for the distribution of paper straws in an effort to encourage safe snorting of drugs like cocaine, methamphetamine, and heroin among inmates. The memo said single-use biodegradable straws would help reduce harm by lowering the risk of cuts or tears inside the nose when compared to homemade or plastic straws. And they are also going to be using foil that is stronger and thicker than household foil in order to make it safer for inmates to smoke substances in raw, pill, or powder form. Prison nurses are being asked to hand out the paper straws and the stronger foil, and they've also been asked to teach inmates how to use the gear. Inmates will be allowed to keep up to 2 paper straws and 3 strips of foil in their cells. Now, Canadian officials are pushing back on this move, with Ontario Premier Doug Ford vowing to put his foot down, saying, under our government's watch, we will never let this happen in Ontario jails. But yes, this is what they're doing in Canadian prisons, making drugs safer for the inmates.
7: Maybe using paper straws is part of their punishment, because I know whenever I or one of my kids get a paper straw, the first thing is, paper straws. This thing's going to fall apart before we're done using it.
9: I know. I hate paper straws. But how crazy is this, what's going on? So this made me look up, is it legal to do drugs in Canadian prisons? Because if they're giving them the means by which to do the drugs, wouldn't you think they're legal? But no, they're still illegal. If you're going to do it, though, make sure you do it safely.
7: But it's happening, and they know it's happening. Coming up, the Pentagon ramping up its military presence in the Middle East. President Trump again promising millions for Americans. This time you might actually get it. That next on the Ryan Gorman Show.
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8: It's 80 degrees. Good morning, I'm Chris Trankman. Your Tampa Bay forecast, mostly cloudy and humid with a heavy afternoon thunderstorm. High 87. Our top story at 7:30. After the terror alert at an airbase in England, the U.S. moves its bombers back to America.
12: All B-1 bomber aircraft have now been withdrawn from RAF Fairford. The U.S. military hasn't given a reason, but it follows the major security alert at the airbase just over a week ago. Five men were arrested near the airbase after being seen acting suspiciously in the middle of the night. A UK-Iranian joint citizen has also since been arrested and bailed. The New York Times reports there had been new threats about an Iran-backed plot against RAF Fairford. Tehran has strongly denied any involvement in these events. In London, Jonathan Savage, Fox News.
8: 200 people in Russia are under medical observation from possible exposure to plague. Officials say a woman who is an employee at an anti-plague research institute came down with the disease. The Trump administration says there's no need for concern about the use of election monitors in swing states across the country.
26: Attorney General Blanche said Democrats are engaging in fear-mongering about election monitoring. On Fox News Sunday, Blanche backed up his argument with history.
27: Since the 60s, the Department of Justice has monitored elections.
26: Last week, House Judiciary Committee ranking member Jamie Raskin said any misuse by the DOJ of its election monitoring program must be avoided.
27: That our elections are carried out legally, fairly, and appropriately.
26: Democrats say they want to know why the number of monitors will be near 1,000 people and exactly what they are being trained to do with the polls. Gernal Scott, Fox News.
8: An outgoing OpenAI safety worker says the threat and risks posed by AI models are so great, their safety systems should be put on par with a nuclear power plant. Tampa Bay traffic and weather coming up. Next news update in 30 minutes. I'm Chris Trankman, News Radio WFLA.
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1: In Tampa, malfunctioning traffic lights in all four directions on Del Mabry at Martin Luther King Jr. Boulevard, so just use some caution there. Accident blocking the right-hand lane, 50th Street northbound at Causeway Boulevard. It's got some slowdowns and traffic back to right around Hartford Street. Plant City crash, US 92 westbound approaching Park Road. I-4 westbound heavy getting past Paul Buckman Highway and towards McIntosh Road. I'm Pat Largo, News Radio WFLA.
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3: Happy Monday, Tampa Bay. Keeping things muggy today with a front arriving, helping to usher in some greater rain chances for the week ahead. Overall today, keeping with a partly cloudy sky, highs in the mid and upper 80s, around 87 degrees or so for downtown Tampa. Likely to see some more clouds building in as the day goes on, with a 50% chance of scattered showers and storms. Some lingering showers will be possible overnight into your Tuesday morning as we wake up in the low to mid 70s. I'm Max Stefanorite meteorologist Juliana Mejia.
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7: I am Manny Munoz from 610 WIOD in Miami, in for Ryan this morning. He will be back tomorrow. Right now, let's bring in our national correspondent, Rory O'Neill, whose report is brought to you by Mark Spain Real Estate. And Rory, President Trump keeps promising that the war with Iran will end very quickly, likely after the midterms. He's also threatened to destroy them repeatedly. Now we're starting to see a new ramp up of the U.S. military presence there in the region.
16: Right. And actually, a reporter asked Secretary Hegseth over the weekend that this decision to deploy the USS Teddy Roosevelt and an additional Marine Expeditionary Unit, are they replacing troops already there, or are you adding to what's being deployed? And Secretary Hegseth said, good question, but I'm not going to answer that because it's strategy or strategy. And he said his job is to give President Trump all the possible options. So not really sure yet if this deployment is to replace or augment, as there's lots of speculation. As you referenced, President Trump has said he's going to have to decide soon what to do with Iran, even whether or not to eliminate and annihilate that country.
7: Maybe a show of force, maybe as a precursor to restarting of military action against Iran. And it is scheduled to arrive in the region right around the end of the month, Rory. So that might tell us something about the plans moving forward.
16: Yeah, and then the other big military story this weekend was this decision to relocate B-1 bombers from a UK air base back here to the U.S. These planes had been stationed at RAF Fairford, which is northwest of London. But then there was that plot that was uncovered last week involving potential Iranian terror suspects. So out of precaution, the Pentagon said, all right, you B-1 bombers, get back here. So the planes were all flown back to the States.
7: Apparently, they were concerned that there was another plot potentially in the works or potential threats to the troops there that forced them to do this, which kind of brings up the question, what is the safety like around that base there in England?
16: Well, I think that's why they said, well, let's get the planes out of here and figure out exactly what the security is there to make sure it is up to par and what's necessary. And look, this is a target because the B-1 bombers take off from Fairford. Right. They drop their bombs in Iran and return to Fairford. So it's seen as, you know, as a big part of this operation, which is why it would be targeted by the Iranians.
7: Interesting that that Pete Hegseth would not say whether this was to supplement the military buildup already in the region or, for example, to relieve the George Washington, which they pulled out of there after all of the problems a couple months ago.
16: Right. And, you know, look, we're a little tight on aircraft carriers right now. And so that's something that they're trying to manage carefully. But whether or not we want this push, you know, I personally doubt that the president of the United States wants to put boots on the ground in the days leading up to the midterms, but we'll see.
7: But maybe after the midterms in just 29 days. A couple more minutes here with our national correspondent, Rory O'Neill. The other story you are covering today, Rory, President Trump has repeatedly promised to send money back to Americans. Now one plan that might actually see Americans getting some of that money back.
16: Yeah, this one's going through. It's already happening. Money is hitting accounts. Checks are in the mail. Specifically, these $90 per person checks going out to 20 million Americans enrolled in Medicare Part B. The money is essentially to offset some premium costs. Now, if you are on Medicare Part B, or if you have it, and if you all have that coverage paid for by Medicaid, you're not getting the $90. Or if you pay an income-related monthly adjustment amount, you're also not going to get that $90 as part of this program. But if you are, look for the direct deposit soon or a check arriving soon. If you're not sure if you qualify, you can call Medicare. I wouldn't assume to get through quickly, but maybe there's a good phone tree there. 800-MEDICARE is the number, 800-MEDICARE.
0: Well, at least the $90 that he's promised this time is actually getting to the people it's supposed to get to. I'm waiting for my $5,000. Like, we're all supposed to get $5,000, right? Yes.
16: That's not until after the election. We might be launching an invasion at that time. But yeah, when the $5,000.
0: If Republicans win, right?
7: That's right.
16: Right. And then I should say there is another $500 check going out. That one's going to 1 million people who have their own individual Obamacare plans. The Trump administration said that the Biden administration set those rates too high. So they're offering $500 refunds to about 1 million Americans, those making more than $65,000, who got their own Obamacare plan, but not their employer.
7: And apparently that money is coming with a special letter from the administration blaming the Biden administration for overcharging everyone. Is that right?
16: Yes, I believe both letters come with a great big stripy signature.
7: Now, this $90 rebate for the Medicare recipients, where is that money coming from?
16: Yeah, that's Congress set aside $2 billion for a Medicare improvement fund. I think that was to invest in computers and infrastructure and things to make Medicare stronger. But instead, it's the first time that fund has been tapped like this to make direct payments to those who had been paying those Part B premiums.
7: Can we draw any correlation between the fact that we're 29 days away from an election and the president keeps promising and actually, in this case, sending money back to Americans?
16: That's a pretty short line to draw.
0: I mean, he's got to do something, right? Maybe that'll help pay for gas for the week for all these people who are getting it, right?
16: Pretty much the $90. There you go. Well, it's Medicare. Pay for the scooters they're on, maybe. Or yeah, that's a
7: roll. These people don't have to do anything. The money will automatically be credited to them.
16: Right. Yep. There's nothing to sign up for, nothing to fill out. If you qualify, you should be in. A lot of people, I think, have already seen some of this money hit their accounts.
7: Fascinating. We'll see what gets promised next. We still have a month to promise.
16: Right? Well, right. And, you know, we still hear about that $5,000 payoff if the Republicans win in November. And then the president, again, I think he was in Ohio saying he wouldn't send money to Ohio if Ohio goes blue. So, yeah, there's a lot of money on the line right now.
7: I will shave my head if anyone gets those $5,000 checks.
0: Oh, all right. That's a good one. Will you grow a mustache again, too, Manny?
7: Nobody wants to see that again.
16: We should agree to shave Ryan's head if we don't get our $5,000. How about that?
7: I can't commit him to that, but I have a feeling in this case he might agree to it. Roar, thank you very much. We'll talk soon.
16: Thanks, Manny.
7: That's our national correspondent, Rory O'Neill. Coming up, President Trump creates a new super intelligence force in the Supreme Court, preparing to gavel in a new term. We'll talk to our White House correspondent about that next on The Ryan Gorman Show.
1: Just clearing the crash on 50th Street northbound at Causeway Boulevard. Traffic lights are malfunctioning. Dale Mabry at Martin Luther King Jr. Boulevard. So just use caution in all four directions. Plant City crash, US 92 approaching Park Road. 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
7: Time now to check in with our White House correspondent, John Decker, who will be joining us momentarily. 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And Dana, President Trump has been touring some of these states campaigning. They're states you would not expect him to be showing up at. We saw him at Texas the other day. We saw him in Alabama. We saw him in Oklahoma. He's going to Nebraska. John was with him over the weekend in Ohio. 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And John, I want to get into the super intelligence force in a moment, but you traveled with the president over the weekend. He had some choice words during a rally in Ohio on Saturday night. You were with him. Does it feel like he's trying to drive the narrative, or is he legitimately frustrated with what's likely to happen for Republicans in 29 days?
8: Well, I think he's frustrated. He sees the polls. Everybody sees the polls. Republicans see the polls, and they're very much concerned about losing control of both the House and the Senate. So the president traveling to a state that he won by a pretty significant margin, 9 points in 2024. He's won Ohio all three times. But both the candidate for the Senate and the Republican candidate for governor are having a difficult time. And that's the reason why the president flew in to help out each of those candidates, to drive up the energy level among Republicans and make certain that they turn out to vote. Early voting's already taking place in Ohio. And so that was the reason for the president's trip over the weekend.
7: Yeah, and I saw he's going to Nebraska today. A lot of states he's campaigning in, you would not expect him to have to campaign in. He also announced a new super intelligence force with kind of a surprising pick as its leader.
8: Jay Clayton. Jay Clayton is the new individual who will serve as the AI czar, the artificial intelligence czar. He will head up that super intelligence board, as the president calls it, and he will report, just like he already does, directly to the president on those issues. This is obviously something the president wants to go in the direction of, rather than pursue any kind of regulation or legislation to govern the AI industry. Instead, the president says it should self-govern and have oversight with this super intelligence board being led by Jay Clayton, who currently is, and he's not giving up his job, Manny, he's currently the director of national intelligence.
7: It would be the SI industry, not the AI industry, John.
8: There you go.
0: I don't think that's going to catch on. I think he's going to be pushing it and pushing it and pushing it, and it's just not going to catch on.
7: We're all used to AI already. The other thing happening today, first Monday in October, John, the Supreme Court gaveling in for a new term, and maybe not the headline making cases that we saw last term, but a lot of important decisions they're going to be hearing arguments on over the next few weeks.
8: Well, that's right. You know, the last term, the focus on issues really directly related to President Trump, like his birthright citizenship executive order, that was shot down by the Supreme Court. His executive order as it relates to reciprocal tariffs, that was shot down by the court. So there are some issues that relate, like in that kind of way, to President Trump that will happen later this term in December, and they focus on his immigration policies, including whether or not you can deport an individual who's in the country illegally to a third country, a country that has no connection to that individual at all. So that will be on the docket for the Supreme Court. But I think a lot of attention initially is going to be on a case concerning Second Amendment rights and whether an individual can possess an AR-15 style weapon in a locality or in a state that has on its books a ban on possessing those types of weapons. So there will be a lot of attention focused on that case in particular.
7: Our White House correspondent, John Decker. You could also listen to John's podcast. It is the White House Briefing Room with John Decker. You can search for it on the free iHeartRadio app. John, appreciate it. Have a great day.
8: You too, Manny. Thanks so much. Bye-bye.
7: All right, coming up, Dana's got a trending story. A record low number of Americans say college education is very important. And why? I think that's a good thing. It's a trending story next on The Ryan Gorman Show.
12: This
1: clearing the crash on 50th Street northbound at Causeway Boulevard. Traffic lights are malfunctioning. Dale Mabry at Martin Luther King Jr. Boulevard. So just use caution in all four directions. Plant City crash, US 92 approaching Park Road. 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
0: I'm Dana McKay with this trending story. So is college really all that important? No, it's not. According to a new Gallup poll, just 31% of Americans think post-high school education is very important these days. That's the lowest since Gallup started asking the question back in 1978. And for comparison, in 2013, 70% of Americans thought going to college was very important. So that number has just dropped over time. Now, 39% do say it's fairly important, but the idea that it's absolutely necessary for a successful future has really dwindled over time. And when it comes to the political divide, Democrats are more likely to think higher learning is very important, 40%, with independents at 34% and Republicans at just 22%. Most cited the cost of an education as the reason why they think it's not as important these days, because you go to college, you pay all this money, are you going to get return on investment?
7: And depending on what you want to study and where you end up going to college, I think too many Americans were sold this bill of goods that you have to go to college mm-hmm. and get an education if you want to have a career and make a good living. When I was in school in the 80s, in junior high, we had trades. You could take electronics or mechanics or wood shop. And I know a lot of people that ended up going to trade schools and are making well into the six figures owning their own businesses now. And I don't know why for a long time we went away from encouraging kids to do that. Some kids should be left behind and shouldn't go to college.
0: Right. I totally agree with that. I think it's what your skill level is and what you want to do with your future. One of my friends was all about her son going to college. And then when it came time to make that decision, he had worked at a car dealership for a little while working on cars. And he said, Mom, I don't want to go to college. I want to learn how to work on cars. And he went to, you know, like a trade school to learn how to be a mechanic. And he's doing very well for himself right now. Much better than my daughter, who's the same age, who has a very expensive education. She's not doing anything with it.
7: And for some parents, that's a horrible thing to hear, that your kid doesn't want to go to college. All right, coming up to the start of the next hour, Angie Nixon responding to Vice President J.D. Vance, who said she should get out of the country. That after your news, traffic, and weather, you're on The Ryan Gorman Show.
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3: It's 80 degrees. Good morning, I'm Chris Trankman. Your Tampa Bay forecast, mostly cloudy and humid with a heavy afternoon thunderstorm, high 87. Traffic and your complete forecast from Channel 8 meteorologist Juliana Mejia coming up. Our top story at 8 o'clock. Deadly shootings by sheriff's deputies in multiple counties. A suspect wearing a gas mask was killed last night in Citrus County. Deputies responded to a home on East Seneca Street in Inverness after a man was reportedly going to go inside and shoot people. Deputies found the suspect behaving strangely.
4: A few moments later, they were approached by a male exiting the wood line from across the street wearing a gas mask and carrying a backpack.
3: Deputies say they gave the man multiple warnings before they believed they were in danger and opened fire. The man was taken to the hospital and pronounced dead. It's not clear what the gas mask was for and why he was threatening to shoot up the home. A deadly deputy-involved shooting under investigation in Pasco County. 49-year-old Brandon Whitworth allegedly refused to drop a knife while causing a disturbance at a public supermarket in Hudson.
5: The gentleman was brought to the hospital, and the individual has subsequently died of their wounds. Because of the nature of this incident, the Florida Department of Law Enforcement will be the primary investigating entity, and State Attorney's Office will also be conducting an investigation.
3: Sheriff's Colonel Jeffrey Harrington says Whitworth died at the hospital after deputies feared for their lives. It's deadline day for anyone not registered to vote in November. Broward Supervisor of Elections Joe Scott says, under state law, voters must be registered 29 days before the general election.
6: If you are recently somebody who just recently moved to Florida, or if you just recently turned 18 or just recently became a naturalized citizen, then this applies to you.
3: The ballot will include races for U.S. Senate, governor, three state cabinet offices, congressional and legislative seats, along with three proposed constitutional amendments. Early voting begins later this month. A strong El Nino has meant fewer hurricanes, but it can also mean more storms in the winter. Senior forecaster Paul Close with the National Weather Service Tampa Bay office says El Nino pushes the winter jet stream closer to this area.
7: Most winters is further north. It's down over the northern Gulf, across Florida. And with that, the storm track ends up shifting further south. We end up with more rain and more severe weather.
3: Close says historic El Nino events have more than doubled rainfall amounts compared to La Nina or neutral winters. They can also increase the risk of tornadoes. Find out more about getting ready for a winter El Nino by playing our Beyond the News podcast on the iHeartRadio app. The Tampa Bay Buccaneers have their worst start in 13 years, losing another close game at home.
8: The Buccaneers are now 0-4 after falling to the Green Bay Packers 17-14 on Sunday afternoon at Raymond James Stadium. Undrafted rookie Jalen Daniels got the start at quarterback in place of injured Baker Mayfield and said after the game,
9: "Not happy with the result. At this position, you want to do everything that you can to be able to go out there and win a football game, and we ended up coming up short. I think that we're going to look at what's on film and own that and get ready to play Thursday night football."
8: That Thursday night game comes up in Dallas against the Cowboys. I'm Jason Barringer for News Radio WFLA.
3: The Tampa Bay Rays are hoping to take a commanding lead in their best-of-five playoff series against the Yankees. The Rays beat New York 1-0 on Saturday night after a brilliant performance by pitcher Drew Rasmussen, who had a no-hitter going into the eighth inning. He finished allowing just one hit and 10 strikeouts. Tonight's game is at 8 p.m. at Tropicana Field. Tampa Bay traffic and weather coming up. Next news update in 30 minutes. I'm Chris Trankman, News Radio WFLA.
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2: Serious crash in North Tampa, Bruce B. Downs Boulevard southbound shut down around Fowler Avenue. This is due to a crash at Campus Hill. Stop and go traffic southbound on 275 between Fletcher Avenue and Bird Street, as well as I-4 westbound between the Selma Connector to 275. Traffic lights malfunctioning, Del Mabry at Martin Luther King Jr. Boulevard in all four directions. Congestion southbound on the Veterans Expressway just after Gunn Highway. I'm Pat Largo, News Radio WFLA.
3: Happy Monday, Tampa Bay. Keeping things muggy today with a front arriving, helping to usher in some greater rain chances for the week ahead. Overall today, keeping with a partly cloudy sky, highs in the mid and upper 80s, around 87 degrees or so for downtown Tampa. Likely to see some more clouds building in as the day goes on, with a 50% chance of scattered showers and storms. Some lingering showers will be possible overnight into your Tuesday morning as we wake up in the low to mid 70s. I'm Max Stefanorate meteorologist Juliana Mejia.
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5: And welcome to the Ryan Gorman Show. Buenos dias. I am Manny Munoz from 610 WIOD in Miami. In for Ryan today, along with Dana McKay and Natalie Rodriguez in our newsroom. Coming up this half hour, the Cornell gang rape case continuing to make headlines and inexplicably divide the country. We'll have the latest on that. And the White House firing back at a Republican senator over the release of his fiery, profane text messages to President Trump. We'll have much more on that as well. But first, let's get to today's some of top stories with Natalie Rodriguez. Good morning, Nat.
6: Good morning. Well, we've got a war of words yet again, this time in our high-stakes U.S. Senate race following a pretty sharp exchange between the vice president and the Democratic challenger now. So it was last week during a campaign rally in Lakeland. I don't know if you remember Vice President J.D. Vance. He was throwing his support behind incumbent Republican Senator Ashley Moody, calling out her opponent, Democratic nominee Angie Nixon.
7: When Angie Nixon calls herself a socialist, I think the right response is to say, then get the hell out of here. You don't belong in America, if those are your views.
6: Now, appearing on CBS News's Miami's Facing South Florida, Nixon hit back. She called his remarks deeply disrespectful and disheartening for someone, she says, whose family helped build this nation. And she rejected the labels of political extremism. But she did clarify on her platform as a member of the Democratic Socialists of America, or the DSA.
8: I joined that organization in addition to the Working Families Party, in addition to becoming a lifelong member of the NAACP. And that is because they are fighting hard to ensure the power is in the hands of the people.
6: It's interesting that she distanced herself from that group by calling it that group. She doesn't actually address it as the DSA, which is what it's called. Senator Moody, she originally appointed to her Senate seat by Governor DeSantis last year. She's back in Washington with the Senate back in session.
9: On one side, you will have a candidate that stood up for the state in the face of government crackdown, big government, called out Washington.
10: Posted to X this afternoon, Senator Ashley Moody, appointed to the role by Governor Ron DeSantis, says, quote, "We must keep Florida out of the hands of a socialist."
6: You know, so that's been the ongoing theme now between the two women vying for the same seat.
5: Ashley Moody not running much of a campaign
6: at all.
5: I've had a couple of Republicans in the state comment to me how disappointed they are that she could be pulling her weight a lot more. They don't feel she is doing anything to help Republicans down ballot from her. Angie Nixon has challenged her repeatedly to debates. Ashley Moody not going to debate. David Jolly's not debating. Byron Donalds, a different issue there. But I think this is one of those childish arguments when somebody doesn't agree agree with you about something or wants to fix something they think is wrong with the country, you say, well, if you don't like it, get out of here. And I love my house, but I'm constantly doing stuff to fix it up because there's things I want to do better around the house.
11: Right. Yeah, that makes a lot of sense. And just so everybody knows, Angie Nixon will be here in studio with Ryan next Thursday, and then we will have the full 30-minute interview on YouTube, and then next Friday we'll be playing some of the clips from it. We're also going to have Byron Donalds and David Jolly in studio over the next 2 weeks. Ashley Moody, crickets.
5: Not so much.
11: Yeah. Crickets from her. So
6: now, if we could only get them all in the same room at the same time.
11: I know. Well, especially since, you know, they don't want to debate each other. I told Ryan, I'm like, let's get David Jolly and Byron Donalds in here on the same day at the same time. And when they both show up, you could put them on the spot to debate. Now, obviously, we're not doing that. They'll be here
6: separate
11: times. But how funny would that have been to arrange that?
5: Do either of you, I'm a political geek. I love watching debates, and I think it's really necessary, I think, for somebody, not that it's going to help change a lot of minds, but do you care that they're not debating?
11: I do, because I think it's important, and I think, you know, you can have a soundbite, you can give a speech, you can answer questions to reporters, but when you have the two candidates going back and forth with each other, you can really get a good idea of how they're going to react to each other, who's going to have kind of a stronger presence in a debate, and how they're going to respond to the things they disagree on. So I do think it's important, and I like watching debates, too. I feel like you get a lot out of it. And the fact that these candidates are like, meh, not going to bother debating. It's weak.
5: It is. I agree. And I think so many people in our state who might not be listeners to these stations will make their decisions based on campaign ads or commercials or seeing something somebody sends them on social media and not be a very informed voter. That's another reason why I like the debates.
6: Well, there you go. And today is a very good day to talk politics, because if you're not registered to vote, now is the deadline. Today is it if you want to have a say in the general elections come November. We heard from Joe Scott, who is the Broward County Supervisor of Elections, and he says that voters have to register 29 days before general election.
12: If you are recently somebody who just recently moved to Florida, or if you just recently turned 18 or just recently became a naturalized citizen, then this applies to you.
6: And the ballot in November, it includes the races for U.S. Senate and the governor's seat, 3 state cabinet offices, congressional legislative seats, 3 proposed constitutional amendments. Among them, that number 3, the Amendment 3 issue that we've been talking about incessantly, that would dramatically increase the homestead property exemption for non-school levies from $50,000 to $150,000 in 2027. And $250,000 in 2028. The Bay Area is home to 2 of the nation's most competitive House races heading into November. Forecasters are watching very closely in Pinellas County, District 13, and Hillsborough's District 14. And, you know, we've got 2 toss-up battles that could ultimately decide which political party controls the House. And in Miami-Dade County, you know, we've been talking about and seeing the fireworks unveiling themselves in the congressional battle pitting Republican Elvira Salazar versus Democratic challenger Elliot Rodriguez. And we also have not seen since the 1960s, Miami-Dade County choosing an elected sheriff rather than an appointed director. We had James Reyes going off against Rosie Cordero Stutz. Again, just a reminder, if you're not registered to vote, if you just turned 18, your teen has the right to vote. Valid Florida driver's license is needed, an ID card, the issue date on your Florida driver's license, and the last 4 digits of your social security number. You can do this online, you can do it in person, or you can do it by mail, but you need to do it.
5: Yeah, really easy to register if you aren't already registered. Today is your last day to do so if you want to vote in November's election coming up in just 29 days.
6: Yeah.
5: I know a lot of people already have their ballots, their mail-in ballots sitting on their counter at home. My wife's is there. We were reviewing it over the weekend.
6: Were you really?
5: We were.
6: Well, one more story to tell you about. And this one is, you know, it sounded fun when we heard about it. It's in Fort Lauderdale. It's called Capybara Cafe. And, well, you know, you actually go there. You get to engage with the animals. And now PETA wants it shut down. Officials there are telling the city that, you know, guests having to pay to pet, feed, and interact with these giant rodents is inhumane. Maine. Activists allege the venue lacks proper city zoning and raises serious welfare concerns. The city has opened a code case, but until a decision's made, the cafe remains open for bookings. And yes, you do have to make a reservation in order to hang out with the capybaras.
11: They're so cute. It's sad that this is happening, but I'm thinking about, remember we did that story a couple of months ago about the sloths in the Orlando area?
6: Yes,
11: I kept dying because they weren't kept in humane conditions. Yeah. And so that's what this kind of made me think about is while they're cute and it would be fun, PETA kind of has a point where they've got to make sure that they're following all the regulations and everything, which might not be happening.
6: Yeah, and that sloth investigation is still active.
5: I'm not sure I want to eat while a rat is crawling all over.
6: It's not a rat.
5: It's a rodent. It's a rodent. It's a cute rat is what it is. I'm not sure I want to eat with it, but I'll go in there and pet it.
6: Oh, but you'll hang out with Mickey Mouse. Okay.
5: Absolutely. Well, that's a different kind of rat. All right, Nat, thank you very much. Coming up, Cornell's president promising an independent review and greater transparency as the university also reconsiders its fraternity and sorority system after this new gang rape allegation is brought up again. We'll discuss that next on the Ryan Gorman Show.
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5: So the latest headline on this Cornell gang rape case, New York Governor Kathy Hochul the other day appointed Attorney General Letitia James as the special prosecutor, saying she'd lost confidence in a local prosecutor in the case. And I'm not sure she could have appointed a worse person to take over this case. She is clearly not an unbiased prosecutor, and I don't think that's what you want in a case like this. I think the only worse person she could have appointed might have been Harvey Weinstein if he were a lawyer.
11: Right.
5: It is shocking to me, too much. It is shocking to me how this case has divided people seemingly by their politics.
11: Yes, it is really strange how that's happened. And on the subject of Letitia James, I mean, she went on Facebook and said that the woman had been forced to endure a horrific and unacceptable rape and that she stands with all survivors. She said, "We stand with you." And then when she was asked about her Facebook post the other day, she said, "Well, I will not comment on a Facebook post." And even
5: it was her Facebook post.
11: Even if she could have an unbiased view of the case and, you know, and investigate it and do her job without it, it's the perception that's already out there that she has a biased opinion that is just wrong to begin with. And this was already botched by the initial person who should have investigated it, who said that he didn't get all the information he was supposed to get. And there's still questions about why there were no charges ever filed against these men.
5: Part of the problem are the laws apparently there in New York
11: with
5: whether you can consent when you are intoxicated or drugged. I was having this conversation with my 12-year-old son over the weekend, and I was trying to get him to understand why what these seven guys did after this girl was passed out was so wrong. And he said, "Well, she's underage. Why was she drinking? Why did she decide to do drugs?" And I said, I put it this way to him. If you are asleep and one of your friends does something to you, is that your fault because you happened to fall asleep and allowed them to do it? And putting it that way, he seemed to understand why this was the guy's fault and not the girl's fault. Once she could no longer consent to anything, but that seems to be part of the problem with the law up in New York.
11: Right. Yeah, that's definitely part of the issue. And then it just raises so many questions about the investigation. There were so many pages of, you know, conversations with her. I think they interviewed 30 something witnesses.
5: Yeah.
11: The Title IX investigation, they ended up suspending two people, two were expelled. And then there were actually a couple of guys that have not actually been accused of rape in her lawsuit. I think that's, you know, something that's kind of gotten lost here too, is that it wasn't all seven of them that were that the Title IX investigation found that they had actually raped her. So there's just so many questions about all of this. And how sad is it, Manny, that we have to have these conversations with our kids, you know?
5: Well,
11: but they have to know.
5: You have to have the conversation. It's painful, it's difficult, and especially considering their age, it's hard to explain it to them, but it's a conversation that's necessary whether you're a boy or a girl, because you read some of the text messages that the girl sent and they're uncomfortable. You read clearly what the guys were sending to each other, and it just seems so wrong. You wonder where everything went wrong there.
11: Yeah, it just is such a terrible story. So we'll see how this continues to play out with the investigation, if any charges end up being pressed or not. But bad move putting this Letitia James in charge of investigating it further.
5: 100%. Couldn't agree with you more. Coming up, the White House with some choice words after an outgoing Republican senator releases his profanity-laced text messages to President Trump. Dana's got that trending story next on The Ryan Gorman Show.
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0: Mike Lester, fiduciary wealth manager and founder of Talon, is in the studio. I'm Cheryl White. And Mike, I want to talk about annuity sales right now.
21: Okay.
0: Yeah, they're through the roof. $464 billion in 2025.
21: And every time you bring it up, they're always through the roof.
0: I know.
21: Okay.
0: Why is that?
21: I think I know why. Doesn't mean I have to agree with it. There is the incentive to promote them. And then I would take it a step further and I would say it's marketing. The more information you get out there, or the more awareness that the insurance industry, which, I mean, all annuities come from insurance companies, just in case some of our listeners don't know. So these are insurance products that are generated by life insurance companies. And it's very, very profitable for not just the insurance companies, but it's also very profitable for the advisors that sell them to promote them. They're both doing well. So the more you can sell, the more you can make, and then the more you want to sell, and marketing makes that happen. You would think that there was a tremendous amount of regulation when it comes to annuities in general and advertising for annuities and all of that.
0: Well, yes.
21: Well, yeah, one would think. And it's not that there aren't rules, and it's not that there isn't regulation, but somebody has to actually enforce it, right, for anything to ever happen. And that's a big, big problem. So the financial services industry, not the insurance industry, but the financial services industry, the more regulated side of it where we are, you know, being fiduciaries and SEC registered, it has been fighting for years to have way, way more regulation and tougher rules and everything else when it comes to the annuities. And they've had a very, very hard time doing it. So I really, really hate that the industry allows the advisors and the insurance companies to state that the money that you get out of your fixed index annuity is income. It's horribly misleading. I haven't experienced that. To me, income is, let's say you had $100,000, you invested it. Let's say you made 10% on your $100,000. Now I've got $110,000. I pull the $10,000 out, I still have $100,000. That was income. I made the money. The fixed index annuities very, very rarely, if, you know, and over a long enough period of time, in my opinion, never work that way. So if somebody is taking your money, putting it into an account, telling you have to leave it locked up in there for 10 years and saying you get guaranteed income, but every time they send money to your checking account, they're just paying you out of your own pocket. It's not income.
0: If you have questions about annuities or would like to learn more about Mike and the Talon team, call 813-797-7000 and ask about your complimentary comprehensive financial plan, plus the gift of a will and trust, no cost and no obligation. 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
11: 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The White House had some choice words for Senator Tom Tillis after he sent some nasty text messages to President Trump. Tillis has a new book coming out. It's called How to Lose Friends and Antagonize Presidents. And he published the texts in the book. Tillis wrote, "As I've said before, you never threatened me with a primary challenge. If you had ever threatened me directly with a primary, I would have immediately told you to bleep yourself, and I would have announced my retirement immediately. Save those threats and head games for cowards and fools." In another text, he told him, "I still want to help, but I don't take this BS from anyone, including you, Mr. President. Save that bleep for the cowards who don't care if you fail." So a senior White House official responded to the text messages being published in the book and said, "Looks like a P-word move to send a text instead of actually saying it to someone's face. Shows what kind of character he is." And what stands out to me about this is the language that these politicians use in text messages, and then especially in public. Like, this White House official was asked for comment by a media outlet and used that word. There's just, like, no sense of decency.
5: It's like we don't even flinch at it anymore. It's become perfectly normal. The thing about Tom Tillis, and he was on 60 Minutes last night, it never ceases to amaze me how brave some of these, especially Republicans, become against President Trump when they no longer have to worry about campaigning or being reelected or anything else. And we're seeing that with him with this book. He was on MS Now this morning promoting the book. So you can expect a lot more of this in the coming days. Coming up, where President Trump isn't campaigning might tell us as much about where he is. That next on the Ryan Gorman Show.
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26: It's 80 degrees. Good morning, I'm Chris Trankman. Your Tampa Bay forecast, mostly cloudy and humid with a heavy afternoon thunderstorm, high 87. Our top story at 8:30. The U.S. is taking drastic action following a possible terror threat in the United Kingdom.
27: The U.S. Air Force is removing all of its bombers stationed at RAF Fairford in England. The decision was made following an investigation into a planned terrorist attack at the military base. Several people suspected of involvement in the alleged Iranian plot have been arrested and released on bail. The base has been used by U.S. military bombers during the war with Iran. The Defense Department says they will return to their home stations.
26: Marianne Rafferty reporting. The U.S. Supreme Court is set to reconvene today and will hear several high-profile cases in its new term, including laws that ban semi-automatic rifles, voting laws that require proof of citizenship, and how much authority parents have over children who identify as transgender. The former Prince Andrew is suing over the investigation into his ties to Jeffrey Epstein.
28: Andrew Mountbatten Windsor has filed a claim to have search warrants quashed, claiming the police force that carried them out may have broken the law. The King's brother was arrested in February on suspicion of misconduct in a public office. Properties at the Sandringham estate and on the grounds of Windsor Castle were raided by police. All this comes from his friendship with the disgraced financier Jeffrey Epstein. King Charles stripped him of his titles of Duke of York and Prince as a result of his connection with Epstein. In London, Jonathan Savage, Fox News.
26: There's a new way to get to Tampa International Airport. The Pinellas Suncoast Transit Authority started a new bus route. The express route runs between downtown St. Petersburg and TPA. Buses run every 75 minutes between 5 a.m. and 11 p.m. 7 days a week. They use the express lanes on the Howard Franklin Bridge. Tampa Bay traffic and weather coming up. Next news update in 30 minutes. 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
2: Latest crash is in Pinellas County on Bryan Dairy Road, eastbound approaching Belcher Road. Fire rescue and an ambulance blocking a left lane and left turn lane. And a crash in Tampa, Bruce B. Downs Boulevard southbound with lanes blocked at Campus Hill Drive. 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
11: Happy Monday, Tampa Bay. Keeping things muggy today with a front arriving, helping to usher in some greater rain chances for the week ahead. Overall today, keeping with a partly cloudy sky, highs in the mid and upper 80s, around 87 degrees or so for downtown Tampa. Likely to see some more clouds building in as the day goes on, with a 50% chance of scattered showers and storms. Some lingering showers will be possible overnight into your Tuesday morning as we wake up in the low to mid 70s. I'm Max Stephan, rate meteorologist Juliana Mejia.
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5: Danny Munoz in for Ryan Gorman this morning. He will be back tomorrow. Time now to speak with our next guest. Leland Vittert is News Nation's chief Washington anchor, the host of On Balance with Leland Vittert. You can watch it weeknights at 9 o'clock on News Nation. 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Good morning, Leland.
16: You know, Manny, I always love talking to you on Fridays on your show because it's the way I start my Friday morning. It's really Friday when I'm talking to Manny. And now I've got to talk to you on Monday morning. And my mind is just not really processing that.
5: I've thrown off your week, haven't I? Well, I appreciate you taking the time nonetheless. And I'm sorry for ruining your week. Let me start off with this. President Trump is campaigning in what you would assume would be ruby red states. You look where he's been: Texas, Oklahoma, Alabama, Ohio. Today going to Nebraska. Wednesday back to Texas. You would think he wouldn't have to focus on those states as much as he is. What does it tell you about where he is campaigning and where he isn't campaigning, about how the White House views the state of the campaign right now?
16: Well, it would be easy to say, oh, he's doing terribly, that's why he's having to go to these states to shore up individually very dark red states. Oftentimes it's a congressional race or a competitive congressional race, a competitive Senate race, whatever. I think what's more interesting is where he is not going, right? He is not going to campaign in Michigan or in Maine for Susan Collins or for Michelle Tafoya in Minnesota. We'll see what he does about Darlene Graham, because Democrats are increasingly excited about the prospects in South Carolina. The dot, dot, dot to this is, guess what? Bernie Sanders isn't going to Michigan either. AOC is not going to North Carolina. Kamala Harris isn't going to South Carolina. And there's a reason for that, which is
5: not that Kamala Harris hasn't offered. Everybody has just turned her down, it seems.
16: And Rob Sand in Iowa said, stay away.
5: Yeah.
16: And by the way, so the Senate candidate in Kansas said to Kamala Harris, stay away.
5: Thanks, but no thanks. Yeah.
16: The national brands and the national leadership of both parties are toxic with good reason, because of how both parties and the large structure of American politics has failed the American people.
5: That we talked about the double haters, as they're referred to earlier in the show. Going to discuss that again in a few minutes. It's now up to 21%, according to a new Wall Street Journal poll. These aren't necessarily people who aren't partisans. They've just given up on both parties trying to actually fix anything. The other question, Leland, is whether President Trump's insistence in campaigning in some of these states will actually help or hurt Republicans, who are in tough races, clearly, but some of them seemingly wanting to create a little distance between themselves and the president, and he's saying, no, I'm coming to campaign for you either way.
16: Well, we'll see whether this was effective or not. And we know the Donald Trump playbook, right, which is that anybody who loses is going to lose because they didn't embrace Trump enough, and anybody who wins, it's going to be because of Trump. So we already know how this play ends. And if Republicans lose the House and the Senate, or this, even the House, Trump's going to blame John Thune for not passing the Save Voter Act.
5: Right.
16: So we know how the play ends. I think we still have to watch the numbers play out. If I were to guess, which I don't often do, things never quite look as bad in the end, as for either side, as is predicted. You know, the media tends to, in the desire to create a narrative, have a much, much larger expectation than comes true.
5: Yeah, the Democrats generally do pretty well in August and September, not so much in October. If you had to lay money on whether enthusiasm, which the Democrats have right now, outweighs money, and the Republicans are going to spend a lot in the next 29 days, which would you think would win out?
16: That is a question for which, if I knew the answer, I could go gamble on Polymarket and make a lot of money.
5: Fair enough. A couple more minutes here with Leland Vittert. He's the host of On Balance with Leland Vittert, weeknights at 9 o'clock on News Nation. You've had some really interesting, I think great commentary on the Cornell gang rape case. And we talked about it in our last half hour. I don't understand how this has divided the country, seemingly among partisan lines.
16: Well, let's clear up a couple of things. Number one, we don't know it was a gang rape because we don't know it was a rape. There is an accusation by this woman or college student that she was raped, although the men claim it was consensual, and at least after the fact, in the weeks after this incident occurred, she also said it was consensual. What to me is the larger commentary is how, if we just take the facts that everybody agrees on, how is it that a young woman shows up at a fraternity house at 11 o'clock at night, is given copious amounts of drugs, and then somehow a bunch of young men decide that what she really wants to do is act like a porn star and have multiple orgies? And it's somehow okay to text their friends and say that there's a young woman upstairs available for relations, come on up. Nobody ever gets caught on their first time. This wasn't the first time this kind of activity happened at this fraternity house or at this university or in the country. And that to me is the much sadder commentary on the way young men and young women are thinking about themselves.
5: And what does it tell us about the country that for many Americans, their first reaction was, what did she think was going to happen at a frat party?
16: Well, again, very different frat parties than I was involved in 20 years ago, 25 years ago, because the world's very different. Pornography is very different. The way young men are taught to think about young women is very different. There's a lot of different parts here to this conversation. But you said, why did it divide us on partisan lines? Because inherently now, everything must be black and white. Yeah. Either she must have been raped, and therefore these young men should be tarred, feathered, and castrated before, you know, for sunup on the quad at Cornell. And for the other side, this is clearly a case of Duke lacrosse or UVA all over again, and these young men are being railroaded.
5: And sadly, with Letitia James investigating, it looks like they might be.
16: Well, I think that's very true. It is very difficult for anyone to imagine that Letitia James can be fair and impartial. All you have to do is look at her Facebook post about this incident.
5: Right.
16: And that's a very sad part of this.
5: He's Leland Vittert, the host of On Balance with Leland Vittert, weeknights at 9 o'clock on News Nation. Check out his newsletter, warnotes.com. Leland, appreciate it. Well, you and I will talk on Friday. Be well.
16: All right, Manny, looking forward to it.
5: All right, coming up, your talkbacks about the double haters who are tired of both parties and what one of you said you'd rather have lunch with than with me. That's next as we continue the Ryan Gorman Show.
2: Latest crash is in Pinellas County on Bryan Dairy Road, eastbound approaching Belcher Road. Fire rescue and an ambulance blocking a left lane and left turn lane. And a crash in Tampa, Bruce B. Downs Boulevard southbound with lanes blocked at Campus Hill Drive. 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
1: I'm Kathy Castor. 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
3: She's right. Crooked Kathy Castor is a big part of it. During her 20 years in Congress, she's cashed in. Crooked Kathy traded stocks hundreds of times, repeatedly violating the Stock Act. Kathy's net worth has gone up nearly 4,000%, from middle class to multi-millionaire. D.C. does have a major problem. It's Crooked Kathy Castor. 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
5: Got some talkbacks from some of our listeners on the free iHeartRadio app talking about the Wall Street Journal poll finding that double haters, people who are fed up with both parties, the economic frustration, corruption, government ineffectiveness, is now at 21%. That is up from about 13% in the last midterms. And Dana, we got some talkbacks about that.
11: We did. This is what Kim listening in the Tampa Bay area had to say.
4: I lost confidence in our government when they can't even figure out daylight savings time, time change, and this has been going on for years. So how do they handle any major crisis?
11: Yeah, that's a really good point. And we talked about the daylight saving time thing earlier today, too. And then this is what John listening in South Florida had to say about the double haters.
8: Hey, you guys were talking about the growing contingent of people that don't trust either party. Yeah, that's me, and stronger today than ever before. And that's one of the reasons that that led me to Trump, because he was neither. I mean, he was a Democrat that became Republican. He was a businessman. He didn't know the secret handshake. He was an outsider. That's why both sides freaked out when he won. But it turns out once you're in, they will teach you that handshake and you become just like them.
11: Yeah, I think that's how a lot of people who voted for Trump feel. I know I have some friends who tended to be more independent. They were fed up with the Democrats. They didn't typically vote Republican, but they liked what Trump seemed to have to offer. They voted for Trump, and now they are not happy with him either.
5: A lot of people were on board for the idea of, quote, draining the swamp.
11: Yes.
5: Lo and behold, he's become part of the swamp. The interesting thing for me is how all of these people, what are they going to do in 29 days? Are they going to vote? How are they going to vote and why? Or I know increasingly people are just saying, why am I even going to bother? Which kind of saddens me when people just throw up their hands and say, it's not going to make a difference. We're just going to have the same partisanship and the same people not actually getting anything done on Capitol Hill.
11: Right. And like we mentioned earlier, is that these double haters are probably the people that are going to decide the election. Which way are they going to go? And then I wanted to get to one more talk back here. So we talked about PETA shutting down the Capybara Cafe in Fort Lauderdale. It just opened recently. You can go and pet these adorable creatures. And here's what Janet listening in South Florida had to say.
9: Tell Manny Munoz that I think I would rather have lunch with a cute capybara or a sloth or anything rather than have lunch with him.
5: Why? Oh, you don't think you wouldn't like to cuddle up with me over lunch? Me crawl over you like a rodent?
11: Yeah, so I guess you've got a hater too. We've got the double haters, and then it sounds like Janet's kind of a Manny hater.
5: Well, I got a lot of Manny haters, believe me. Those of them that listen to me on a regular basis from 9 to noon here on WIOD. Is that something you care to do? I mean, they're really cute, the capybaras, but I don't know if I want a rodent crawling on me while I'm eating.
11: Yeah, I don't know. They are pretty cute, but I don't really like to pet anything. I'll pet a dog or a cat, and that's pretty much where I draw the line with the animals. I'm just not really into that at all.
5: I don't know why that is so popular. Yeah, they're cute, but just it's odd.
11: Well, and mixing it with food too. That's the other thing, especially bringing your kids in there and they don't wash their hands after they touch the rodent. Yeah, I don't see why we have a cafe to do this.
5: Janet, I think you'd really enjoy lunch with me. I've got a great personality when I'm not on the radio. So thank you very much. Coming up next, what you missed this morning on the show, some of the stories we'll keep an eye on today. Back in a moment on The Ryan Gorman Show.
2: Road construction in Tampa, Bruce B. Downs Boulevard southbound at Fletcher Avenue. That looks to be a right lane block causing some slowdowns. And a crash with lane blockage in Pinellas Park, Bryan-Derry Road eastbound approaching Belcher Road. And some slowdowns on 275 southbound after Gandy Boulevard. 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
23: This is a Bloomberg Money Minute. Shares of Intel are under pressure this morning. Elon Musk confirmed on X that there have been talks with rival chipmaker Taiwan Semiconductor Manufacturing about working together on his Terafab project. The Texas facility is expected to make chips for Musk's massive business empire. Intel joined the Terafab project back in April. Checking on the markets, gains for stocks on Friday with the U.S. adding just 29,000 jobs last month, well short of expectations. This is taking pressure off the Federal Reserve to raise interest rates this month. The S&P 500 gains 0.7%. This morning, Wall Street continues to weigh the impact of a slowdown in the jobs market. S&P and Dow futures are little changed. And Skittles is adding a little crunch to the rainbow. Mars is launching Skittles Gummy Crystals, which combine a soft, chewy gummy with crunchy candy. Crystals. They'll come in original and tropical splash flavors. They hit TikTok shop November 2nd. Courtney Donahoe, Bloomberg Radio.
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5: Some of the stories you might have missed on the show this morning. Dana and I reviewed the latest on that suspect in the Fly Dubai hijacking attempt. The latest on the Cornell rape allegations in that investigation. Don't forget, if for some reason you aren't already registered to vote, today is your last day to do so. The state website is registertovoteflorida.gov. And of course, you could listen to the podcast of the entire show by going to RyanGormanShow.com. Dana, what jumped out at you? Other than this Manny Munoz guy is no Ryan Gorman, what jumped out at
11: great.
5: You about today's show?
11: You were fantastic. Thank you for filling in, Manny.
5: You're too kind.
11: So what stood out to me, that 50-something-year-old men still do purple nurples with their friends.
5: That was the one story, because I'm sorry, I get it if you're 12, 13 years old and you're doing noogies and wedgies and stuff like that. But a man my age doing purple nurples with it has never crossed my mind to do that to any of my buddies.
11: No, absolutely not. That was totally ridiculous. And we both caught that in that story, too. It was about a man who discovered he had breast cancer by doing a purple nurple with his friend at 50-something years old. So that whole story will be on the podcast. What about you, Manny? What was your top takeaway
5: from
11: the show?
5: Yeah, that was just the one that stuck out at me, because I just thought, I'm glad that he is safe and he discovered this early. But just, it was odd. I don't think guys act that way at that age. At least I don't.
11: No, not at all.
5: And thank you, Dana. If you missed any of today's show, you can find it on the podcast. 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As I kept the chair warm for Ryan, he'll be back tomorrow morning. Thanks to James Berlander, Rihanna Torres, Laura Vaughn, and you for listening. I'll be back here on WIOD tomorrow. If you see a member of our military, law enforcement, or a first responder today, thank them for what they do. 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

0: Good morning, I'm Chris Trankman. Your Tampa Bay forecast. Mostly cloudy and humid with a heavy afternoon thunderstorm. High 87. Traffic and your complete forecast from Channel 8 meteorologist Juliana Mejia coming up. Our top story. Citrus County Sheriff's deputies shoot and kill a man after he allegedly threatened to open fire in a home in Inverness. Sheriff David Vincent says the suspect was wearing a gas mask.
1: We received a call at our 911 center from a male subject who advised that we needed to respond to a residence here on Seneca within 10 minutes before he started shooting individuals here.
0: It's not clear what set him off, but at one point, deputies decided he was a threat and opened fire. He was taken to the hospital where he was pronounced dead. A Pasco County deputy uses deadly force on a suspect at a Hudson shopping plaza. Sheriff's Colonel Jeffrey Harrington says two deputies answered a trespassing call and found a man who picked up a butcher knife at a public supermarket.
2: Asked him to put the knife down continually, and the subject refused to do so.
0: 49-year-old Brandon Whitworth was taken to a hospital and pronounced dead. FDLE is investigating the shooting. Today is the last day to register to vote in November's general election.
3: It's deadline day for anyone not registered to vote next month.
4: You have to be registered 29 days before the election. The law is 29 days.
3: Broward Supervisor of Elections Joe Scott says registration requires residents to provide a Florida driver's license or state ID in the last four digits of their Social Security number. The ballot includes races for U.S. Senate, governor, three state cabinet offices, congressional and legislative seats, and three proposed constitutional amendments. Early voting begins later this month. Wendy Grossman, Miami.
0: We're in the middle of an El Nino weather event, which means different things in different seasons.
5: It's kept hurricanes away through the summer, but El Nino can also double the chance for rough winter weather, including tornadoes.
6: During a strong El Nino, we've had nearly 2 to 3 times more severe weather.
5: Meteorologist Paul Close is a senior forecaster with the National Weather Service Tampa Bay. He says El Nino brings the winter jet stream directly over Florida, meaning more storms and often more than doubling rainfall during our traditional dry season. 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
0: The Tampa Bay Buccaneers season couldn't be off to a worse start. The Green Bay Packers beat the Bucs 17-14 at Raymond James Stadium. Tampa Bay falls to 0-4. Head coach Todd Bowles says the responsibility is on him.
7: I'm the head coach. I can do more. I can always do more. I'll always take the blame on that.
8: What can you do to change it?
7: We're going to fight, we're going to stick together, and we're going to figure this thing out, and I'll lead them to that.
8: That's my job.
0: They'll look for their first win when they play the Dallas Cowboys on Thursday night. Tampa Bay traffic and weather coming up. Next news update in 30 minutes. I'm Chris Trankman, News Radio WFLA.
9: This is a Bloomberg Money Minute. The Justice Department isn't reopening a criminal investigation into former Federal Reserve Chair Jay Powell for cost overruns related to the central bank's building renovation project. However, Attorney General Todd Blanche didn't rule out continuing to look into the project's oversight and could potentially take action if evidence of wrongdoing came to light. Turning to trading, inflationary pressures are front and center. The global price of oil remains above $100 a barrel. Stock futures are looking at losses to kick off the new week. And artificial intelligence can now prescribe acne drugs in Utah, sidestepping doctors. An AI-based healthcare startup will start offering prescriptions to Utah patients without direct human oversight. This is the first time a state has allowed the technology to replace the role of a doctor. NOLA Health's AI software analyzes patients' skin, identifies the acne problem, then recommends medication from a list of 8 approved treatments. Courtney Donahoe, Bloomberg Radio.
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11: Road construction in St. Pete, 275 southbound off-ramp to 38th Avenue North. The off-ramp is going to be closed for the next couple of months. Crash on Bryan Derry Road eastbound approaching Belcher Road. 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
13: Happy Monday, Tampa Bay. Keeping things muggy today with a front arriving, helping to usher in some greater rain chances for the week ahead. Overall today, keeping with a partly cloudy sky, highs in the mid and upper 80s. Around

0: 87 degrees or so for downtown Tampa. Likely to see some more clouds building in as the day goes on, with a 50% chance of scattered showers and storms. Some lingering showers will be possible overnight into your Tuesday morning as we wake up in the low to mid 70s. I'm Max Stefaner, meteorologist Juliana Mejia.
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0: set him off, but at one point, deputies decided he was a threat and opened fire. He was taken to the hospital, where he was pronounced dead. A Pasco County deputy uses deadly force on a suspect at a Hudson shopping plaza. Sheriff's Colonel Jeffrey Harrington says two deputies answered a trespassing call and found a man who picked up a butcher knife at a public supermarket.
1: One of the deputy sheriffs challenged the individual about six times, asked him to put the knife down continually, and the subject refused to do so.
0: 49-year-old Brandon Whitworth was taken to a hospital and pronounced dead. FDLE is investigating the shooting. Today is the last day to register to vote in November's general election.
2: It's deadline day for anyone not registered to vote next month.
3: You have to be registered 29 days before the election. The law is 29 days.
2: Broward Supervisor of Elections Joe Scott says registration requires residents to provide a Florida driver's license or state ID in the last four digits of their Social Security number. The ballot includes races for U.S. Senate, governor, three state cabinet offices, congressional and legislative seats, and three proposed constitutional amendments. Early voting begins later this month. Wendy Grossman, Miami.
0: We're in the middle of an El Nino weather event, which means different things in different seasons.
4: It's kept hurricanes away through the summer, but El Nino can also double the chance for rough winter weather, including tornadoes.
5: During a strong El Nino, we've had nearly 2 to 3 times more severe weather.
4: Meteorologist Paul Close is a senior forecaster with the National Weather Service Tampa Bay. He says El Nino brings the winter jet stream directly over Florida, meaning more storms and often more than doubling rainfall during our traditional dry season. Find out more about the effects of a strong winter El Nino by playing our Beyond the News podcast on the iHeartRadio app. Gordon Bird, News Radio WFLA.
0: Some Pasco County residents are worried losing their post office could lead to a loss of identity. The town of Arapica has had its post office closed for 2 years since Hurricane Helene damaged the building. The U.S. Postal Service is thinking of closing it for good, and that would force residents to drive about 20 minutes away to Hudson to get their mail. The Tampa Bay Buccaneers season couldn't be off to a worse start. The Green Bay Packers beat the Bucs 17-14 at Raymond James Stadium. Tampa Bay falls to 0-4 for the first time since 2013. Head coach Todd Bowles says the responsibility is on him.
6: I'm the head coach. I can do more. I can always do more. I'll always take the blame on that.
7: What can you do to change it?
6: We're going to fight, we're going to stick together, and we're going to figure this thing out, and I'll lead them to that. That's my job.
0: In his first NFL start, undrafted rookie quarterback Jalen Daniels threw a touchdown pass and two interceptions. They'll look for their first win when they play the Dallas Cowboys on Thursday night. The Tampa Bay Rays return home after an impressive win in New York. They're hoping to take a 2-0 lead in their best-of-5 playoff series against the Yankees. The Rays beat New York 1-0 after a brilliant performance by pitcher Drew Rasmussen, who had a no-hitter going into the 8th inning. Tonight's game is at 8 p.m. at Tropicana Field. Tampa Bay traffic and weather coming up. Next news update in 30 minutes. I'm Chris Trankman, News Radio WFLA.
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9: 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Big mess in the downtown Tampa. Interchange continues for about 45 minutes now. Northbound, 3 left lanes blocked. An injury accident has it backed up all the way back to Lois Avenue. I jump off the interstate, take another ride in this morning if you want to be on time for work. Valvoline Instant Oil Change. 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And clean. 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Change wisely. Keeping you updated. I'm Pat George on News Radio WFLA.
10: A frontal system will be working its way through the Tampa Bay area today into Tuesday, bringing us some elevated rain chances mainly tomorrow. So for today, a partly to mostly cloudy sky, below average highs in the mid and upper 80s, with a 50% chance of some spotty showers and storms. Mainly going to look ahead to Tuesday morning for some isolated showers, muggy wake-up temps in the mid and upper 70s, with then a 70% chance of widespread rain and storms throughout Tuesday afternoon into Tuesday night. I'm Max Veterinary Meteorologist Juliana Mejia.
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0: warnings before they believed they were in danger and opened fire. The man was taken to the hospital and pronounced dead. It's not clear what the gas mask was for and why he was threatening to shoot up the home. A deadly deputy-involved shooting under investigation in Pasco County. 49-year-old Brandon Whitworth allegedly refused to drop a knife while causing a disturbance at a public supermarket in Hudson.
1: The gentleman was brought to the hospital, and the individual has subsequently died of their wounds. Because of the nature of this incident, the Florida Department of Law Enforcement will be the primary investigating entity, and State Attorney's Office will also be conducting an investigation.
0: Sheriff's Colonel Jeffrey Harrington says Whitworth died at the hospital after deputies feared for their lives. It's deadline day for anyone not registered to vote in November. Broward Supervisor of Elections Joe Scott says, under state law, voters must be registered 29 days before the general election.
2: If you are recently somebody who just recently moved to Florida, or if you just recently turned 18 or just recently became a naturalized citizen, then this applies to you.
0: The ballot will include races for U.S. Senate, governor, three state cabinet offices, congressional and legislative seats, along with three proposed constitutional amendments. Early voting begins later this month. A strong El Nino has meant fewer hurricanes, but it can also mean more storms in the winter. Senior forecaster Paul Close with the National Weather Service Tampa Bay office says El Nino pushes the winter jet stream closer to this area.
3: Most winters is further north. It's down over the northern Gulf, across Florida. And with that, the storm track ends up shifting further south. We end up with more rain and more severe weather.
0: Close says historic El Nino events have more than doubled rainfall amounts compared to La Nina or neutral winters. They can also increase the risk of tornadoes. Find out more about getting ready for a winter El Nino by playing our Beyond the News podcast on the iHeartRadio app. The Tampa Bay Buccaneers have their worst start in 13 years, losing another close game at home.
4: The Buccaneers are now 0-4 after falling to the Green Bay Packers 17-14 on Sunday afternoon at Raymond James Stadium. Undrafted rookie Jalen Daniels got the start at quarterback in place of injured Baker Mayfield and said after the game,
5: "Not happy with the result. At this position, you want to do everything that you can to be able to go out there and win a football game, and we ended up coming up short. I think that we're going to look at what's on film and own that and get ready to play Thursday night football."
4: That Thursday night game comes up in Dallas against the Cowboys. I'm Jason Barringer for News Radio WFLA.
0: Tampa Bay traffic and weather coming up. Next news update in 30 minutes. 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
7: Looking at some heavy traffic right now for those traveling northbound on 275 between Lois Avenue and Ashley Drive. 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
8: A frontal system will be working its way through the Tampa Bay area today into Tuesday, bringing us some elevated rain chances mainly tomorrow. So for today, a partly to mostly cloudy sky, below average highs in the mid and upper 80s, with a 50% chance of some spotty showers and storms. Mainly going to look ahead to Tuesday morning for some isolated showers, muggy wake-up temps in the mid and upper 70s, with then a 70% chance of widespread rain and storms throughout Tuesday afternoon into Tuesday night. I'm Max Stefaneri, meteorologist Juliana Mejia.
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0: election. Dennis Hastert, who was House Speaker for 8 years, has died at the age of 84. He became the highest-ranking elected U.S. official to ever serve prison time, serving 15 months after being convicted of hush money payments made to cover up sexual abuse of teenage boys during his time as a high school wrestling coach. We're in the middle of an El Nino weather event. It's kept hurricanes away throughout the summer, but El Nino can also double the chance for rough winter weather, including tornadoes.
1: During a strong El Nino, we've had nearly 2 to 3 times more severe weather.
0: Meteorologist Paul Close is a senior forecaster with the National Weather Service Tampa Bay office. He says El Nino brings the winter jet stream directly over Florida. That means more storms and more often than not doubling rainfall during our traditional dry season. Find out more about the effects of a strong winter El Nino by playing our Beyond the News podcast. 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The Bucks are now 0-4 after falling to Green Bay 17-14 at home Sunday. They'll try for their first win Thursday against Dallas on the road. The Rays hosting Game 2 of the ALDS against the Yankees tonight. First pitch at 8. It's on WDAE, 95.7 FM, 620 AM. I'm Gordon Bird, News Radio WFLA.
2: This is a Bloomberg Money Minute. With the flow of oil through the disputed Strait of Hormuz now near pre-war levels and fighting between the U.S. and Iran on hold, at least for now, oil is lower again to start off the new week, right now around $90 a barrel, while Brent crude still around $101 a barrel. Now that's easing some pressure on Wall Street as investors now worry about worsening finances in Europe, especially in France. But the Dow is down just about 0.1%. The tech-heavy NASDAQ, though, up 0.75%. The S&P 500 is nearly 0.5% higher. President Trump, as expected, tapping his director of national intelligence, Jay Clayton, to now lead a new government task force on artificial intelligence. He'll be reaching out to AI companies, consumers, public interest groups, religious organizations, infrastructure providers, but won't be setting up regulations. And shares of Harley-Davidson up 7%, and upgraded Citigroup said an uptick in motorcycle sales is, quote, tough to ignore. Tom Busby, Bloomberg Radio.
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4: Looking at your normal delays westbound on I-4 today between 21st Street and 275. No major delays on 275 or I-75. 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
6: I'm Justin Mosley, here with your Max Defender 8 forecast. Expect scattered showers and thunderstorms across the area this afternoon, with daytime high temperatures in the upper 80s with high levels of humidity to contend with. For tonight, we'll deal with overnight lows settling into the upper 70s under a mostly cloudy sky. Rain chances will be on the increase in a big way for Tuesday, Wednesday, and Thursday across the region, with widespread showers and storms. That's your weather forecast. I'm Max Defender 8 meteorologist Justin Mosley.
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11: Trump out in Ohio. We have some of those highlights. He is on the campaign trail. He is trying to help, as we know, voting already underway in a number of states.

0: 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News Talk AM 560 KBLU, Border City, three major checkpoints, lots of Border Patrol agents live and work in that community. Welcome to the Clay and Buck family, Red, White, and K-Blue. I don't know the official number now, Buck, but we're getting close to 600 total affiliates nationwide, which I believe when Rush passed, he was at 700. So we have almost got all of the affiliates back that that Rush had. We started June of 21, so a little bit over 5 years. So thanks to all the different stations that continue to roll back into a part of this community. You want to talk some of this Cornell allegation stuff more, Buck, because there's a big piece in the Wall Street Journal where they basically are going after Letitia James for that Facebook post, saying that she is not able to actually conduct this investigation. And all of the details continue to come out. And I just look at it even more and more and say, the prosecutor who investigated this case, I think he got it completely right. There's no way to bring charges and be honest and forthright in terms of doing
1: it. I go even further than that, Clay, in the sense that there's no way to bring charges because no crime was committed.
0: Yes.
1: There was no crime committed. It's not that, oh, we think a crime was a crime occurred and if only we had more evidence. No, I don't think a crime occurred based on what I've seen.
0: I'm with you. We'll talk about that and more when we come back. I've got a Monday Night Football pick for all of you. Falcons Saints, the over. That is going on tonight. I think we're going to get a shootout in that Falcons Saints game tonight. Big rivalry between Atlanta and New Orleans. Take the over. You can get hooked up $100 in bonus bets when you bet $5 if you go to hardrock.bet/clay. That is hardrock.bet/clay. You can play in Arizona, Colorado, Florida, Illinois, Indiana, Michigan, New Jersey, Ohio, Tennessee, Virginia. The only place you can play in the state of Florida is with Hard Rock Bet. If you love sports like I do, hardrock.bet/clay. The Saints and the Falcons over is the play tonight.
2: 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Clay Travis.
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5: 86 and partly cloudy, the Max Defender 8 forecast just ahead. I'm Gordon Bird, our top story. Two people are killed in a crash involving several cars and a school bus this morning in Winter Haven.
6: We had a beautiful 10th grade girl lose her life. She was in the bus.
5: That's Polk County Sheriff Grady Judd. The bus was struck by a car that crossed the center line. It was carrying students for Winter Haven High School. The bus then careened over the center line and struck a Jeep that burst into flames. That driver also killed in the crash. Forecasters are watching a low-pressure system in the Gulf. They say there's a 50% of it becoming a tropical storm later this week and moving toward us, and if it happens, it would get the name Isaias or Isaias. Secretary of State Marco Rubio confirms U.S. officials are closely tracking reports of a suspected plague breach at a Russian research laboratory.
7: Concerned that could have spread, at least internally, so you've seen them do quarantines and tests of that nature.
5: This follows reports that a Russian lab technician was infected and died. prompting authorities to place nearly 200 people under strict medical observation. The Tampa Bay Buccaneers season couldn't be off to a worse start. The Green Bay Packers beat the Bucs 17-14 at Raymond James Stadium Sunday, and Tampa Bay is 0-4 for the first time since 2013. Head coach Todd Bowles saying the responsibility is on him.
8: I'm the head coach. I can do more. I can always do more. I'll always take the blame on that.
9: What can you do to change it?
8: We're going to fight, we're going to stick together, and we're going to figure this thing out, and I'll lead them to that. 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
5: Undrafted rookie quarterback Jalen Daniels in his first NFL start threw a touchdown pass, but also threw two interceptions. They'll look for their first win when they play the Dallas Cowboys Thursday night, that game on 98 Rock. The Rays have Freddie Peralta on the mound for tonight's American League Division Series Game 2 against the Yankees at the Trop. First pitch at 8, live on WDAE at 95.7 FM. 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
12: Winter Haven, Lucerne Park Road closed in both directions between US 27 and Lake Hamilton Drive because of a fatal school bus crash. Tampa, southbound 275 at I-4, right lane blocked. 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
14: I'm Justin Mosley, here with your Max Defender 8 forecast. Expect scattered showers and thunderstorms across the area this afternoon, with daytime high temperatures in the upper 80s with high levels of humidity to contend with. For tonight, we'll deal with overnight lows settling into the upper 70s under a mostly cloudy sky. Rain chances will be on the increase in a big way for Tuesday, Wednesday, and Thursday across the region with widespread showers and storms. That's your weather forecast. I'm Max Defender 8 meteorologist Justin Mosley.
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1: Welcome back into Clay and Buck. Let's get some calls, and then we'll actually talk a bit more about the Cornell 7, as they're being called, as this case has now become something of a national media phenomenon, a case that should not be a case because there's no case to bring because no crime, in my opinion, and Clay's opinion, occurred. Calls, David in Kentucky, retired airline pilot. What's going on, David?
22: Hey, Clay and Buck. I was an airline pilot my whole life. I am retired now. However, I thought it was very important that you brought up that the Omanis were able to restrict this person from the cockpit, but that's because their countries do not have a constitution and they're able to do that. In this country, there is absolutely, Clay, you know this to be true as an attorney, you cannot restrict these people on their religious beliefs. And quite honestly, they exist. There are radicalized people out there. Some of them, I think you'd only be a fool to think that they are not in the cockpit. And there is absolutely nothing you can do with our laws to keep that from happening. And I that's just my point. They're there. And I don't know. It's a very, very frightful situation, but it does exist.
0: Thank you for the call. I mean, this is a concern in general. Let's leave aside religious. There have been, what, about 7 or 8 different pilots that have taken down planes, commercial jet airline planes, for a variety of reasons. It could just be you're depressed and you decide you're going to commit suicide as a pilot while flying the plane. That's what they think happened with the Malaysian air flight. That's what's happened quite a lot. But jihadist sympathizing methods of killing yourself and killing others in a suicide attack is, I think it's kind of scary in the wake of this one that just happened in Israel.
1: Let me tell you this. If you are doing a poll among Muslim Arab pilots in the Middle East for their thoughts on Israel,
0: not going to be a very positive.
1: It's not going to be a positive poll. Yeah. I mean, yeah. And by the way, that doesn't mean that they're terrorists. I'm just saying it's very hard to separate out what is extremist ideology that somebody may act on versus, hey, I just flip on Al Jazeera when I get home at night, and this is kind of what I think. Sam in North Carolina, you have flown Fly Dubai. What do you have for us on this, Sam?
16: Yeah, I've flown a lot through them. I'm retired military, and afterwards I was a defense contractor doing work in Afghanistan and Iraq. And Fly Dubai was the budget airline of the Middle East. I mean, imagine something like Spirit, which obviously is out of business now.
1: R.I.P.
16: But yeah, not a U.S. carrier, you know. And some of the
0: things. Did you ever feel threatened? Sam, you've flown it a lot. Did you ever feel threatened or wonder about the qualifications of the pilots of those planes? Did you ever think about it prior to now?
16: I mean, you know, flying into those kinds of countries, you think about it all the time. It's just something that's always in the back of your mind until you're out in what I would consider normal society. You know, once we got back to Dubai or wherever our destination was, then everything kind of calmed down a little bit. But even then, you know, you're still kind of taking your life in your hands just going to the airport in one of those foreign countries because, as your previous caller mentioned, there are people there that simply don't value their own life, or they see it as some sort of great offering to, you know, their version of their God to, you know, give themselves up for this kind of thing. And
1: thank you, for calling in.
0: J.D. Vance Buck has weighed in as well. We have him. He's flying out to Alaska to help campaign for the real Dan Sullivan, current senator from Alaska. And here he is saying, we knew the guy, he was a problem. He shouldn't have been flying an airplane, cut 23.
20: Do you have concerns that Iran was involved? Any updates on that? And do you also have concerns about foreign pilots coming to the U.S. and flying flights to the U.S.?
23: Well, I think anytime you have any person coming from outside the United States, you've got to be extra careful that that person is actually, one, a good human being, is going to contribute to American society. And, of course, that's the story of the 9/11 terrorist attack, is that we brought a lot of people into the United States of America who shouldn't have been here and certainly shouldn't have been flying planes. I think the interesting thing about that story is we knew that guy was a problem, meaning not United States intelligence, but if you look historically, that person should not have been flying an airline. And so we're certainly looking at our procedures within the United States to make sure that people who are obviously flight risks are not getting behind the wheel of an airplane. But I feel good about what's going on in the United States of America in terms of involvement with Iran. That's something I defer to John Ratcliffe and some of the intelligence folks on.
1: So, Clay, he's right in that this stuff was known by some of the countries involved, including, by the way, Israel would have, under their own regulations, never allowed this guy to be a pilot for a plane landing in Tel Aviv, or landing in Israel, landing in Tel Aviv. We all understand why. We know that a plane can be a missile, and so you essentially have a stealth-guided missile just waiting to be unleashed on the people of Israel the moment that you have some lunatic like this. And also the notion that he's able to get an axe, but they got to stop everybody, you know, they got to stop everybody from having, like, 3-inch knife or something on the plane is pretty remarkable too. I mean, an axe, that's a handy weapon to have. I'm
0: surprised that you could get attacked with that axe and that the guy survived and was able to open the door of the cockpit. Yes. The pilot who was attacked. Chet in Tampa, what you got?
2: I'm on the other end of the pilots. I was air traffic control specialist for years, radar. And one of the big things that came to my mind, first off, say there's an emergency on that plane. Pilots can have to describe what the emergency is to the controllers. I don't see a computer doing that, for one.
1: No, look, it's a fair point. I think what Clay said is likely true. First of all, there have been debates, I know, about this. Going back for a while on whether it's one or two pilots needed in the cockpit, and people just feel better about having two. One pilot might have a heart attack. One pilot might be a jihadist nutbag. I mean, there's always those concerns. So two feels safer to people. But even if you had autonomous flying, you would need to have staff on the plane so that people feel like there are human beings who could communicate with ground control, who could communicate with air traffic control. So, you're not going to get rid of human beings involved in that process, but I just think that increasingly there's going to be a button that you push. There will come a time when the pilot pushes a button, the plane takes off, flies, lands, and the pilot is there in case of, Clay. I think that is where we are heading. I don't think we're that far from that now, based on what I've heard about fly-by-wire and the I keep forgetting the name of it when you're on autopilot, when you go to the autopilot setting. But turbulence, changes from ground control, things like that, there are people there in case the people on the plane start to feel uneasy about things. But Chet, are you still there?
2: Yeah, another rule that a lot of people don't realize is true. On overseas flights or long flights, pilots are required with mealtime. They cannot eat the same meal. They have to have different meals on the off chance something is wrong with one of the meals.
0: Oh, that's interesting. In case it were poisoned or food poisoning on the meal, yeah. Like both pilots are
1: incapacitated. Makes sense. Yeah. It's like the movie Airplane. Wasn't it in the movie Airplane, wasn't it you had the chicken or the fish, and if you had the fish, you got really sick and like people died from the, I mean, it's a comedy movie, but wasn't that what happened, I think? Yeah.
2: That's one of the rules that a lot of people don't realize is going on.
1: Chet, can I ask you something separate, but you would know, how do we fix air traffic control? Because what I found out is that the airlines now, you know what they do all the time for all their delays and all their nonsense? They blame you guys. They blame air traffic control.
2: Well, now, see, you brought up a subject that I really need to talk about, was when the military helicopter collided with the plane coming in on a final approach.
1: At Reagan,
2: there,
1: yeah.
2: Yeah, there's three things to go around. One, the controller was by himself, and it was slated to three controllers at that particular time. Two, apparently it was found out that the pilot, going back for a retraining, they had the wrong altimeter setting in the helicopter, and that makes a ton of difference on the height you are. And three, the controller should have said, you know, you have traffic, and then you should have given the position on the clock. He just said, you have traffic in front of you turning on final. He should have said, you know, in the 10 or the 11 o'clock position. So I think the controller is screwed. Whoever set the schedule is screwed. And obviously, you know, unfortunately, everybody in the helicopter and the plane, you know, they paid the price. But the controller did two things wrong. So that's it. And if there's a... You're right. They do complain us all the time. But now, see, that's where we have a defense, is everything is recorded on tape. And we have to go down and transcribe every word that's on that tape. And so either that's our salvation or our executioner as far as what we did wrong.
0: Thanks for the call. Right. By the way, President Trump just posted a new truth, Buck. Kind of ties in a little bit with the fact that we're 29 days out from the midterms. We had this conversation last week. He said what's driving up gas prices, no longer the Strait of Hormuz, because record numbers of barrels are coming out now on an almost daily basis, but refineries, where Russia's are being blown up by Ukraine and ours are being closed up in blue states like California by the Democrats. President Trump weighing in there. Diesel prices way higher now than gas prices. And we had that conversation. I just thought last week, I think on Thursday and Friday, we had some discussion about that. That post just going up from President Trump. We'll take some more of your calls. We'll start to set the table for this Cornell situation when we return. 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

0: exposure to plague. The White House telling Axios they're monitoring reports and quarantines in Russia. Officials there say a woman who was an employee at the Anti-Plague Research Institute in Irkutsk has died from an unspecified form of the disease. Russia's health agency says she had been diagnosed with pneumonia originally. They're monitoring people who may have been exposed to her. Poachers pinched on the Gulf in Franklin County. The state attorney general and FWC announcing 10 arrests in connection with an illegal commercial fishing operation in Carrabelle. The suspects are accused of poaching 23,000 pounds of fish and selling more than $150,000 in fish, shrimp, and sea turtles illegally. A couple of the suspects are from the Tampa Bay area. The Bucks are looking for answers after their worst start to a season in 13 years, that including, of course, a loss on Sunday.
1: The Buccaneers are now 0-4 after falling to the Green Bay Packers 17-14 on Sunday afternoon at Raymond James Stadium. Undrafted rookie Jalen Daniels got the start at quarterback in place of injured Baker Mayfield and said after the game,
2: "Not happy with the result. At this position, you want to do everything that you can to be able to go out there and win a football game, and we ended up coming up short. I think that we're going to look at what's on film and own that and get ready to play Thursday night football."
1: That Thursday night game comes up in Dallas against the Cowboys. I'm Jason Barringer for News Radio WFLA.
0: The Rays up 1-0 against the Yankees in the ALDS. Game 2 tonight at the Trop. 8 p.m. is first pitch on WDAE 95.7 FM, 620 a.m. Tampa Bay traffic and weather moments away. Our next news update in 30 minutes. 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
4: Winter Haven, Highway 544 closed in both directions near US 27 from a fatal school bus crash. Southbound 275 at 38th Avenue North, Pinellas, off-ramp closed. 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
5: I'm Justin Mosley, here with your Max Defender 8 forecast. Expect scattered showers and thunderstorms across the area this afternoon, with daytime high temperatures in the upper 80s with high levels of humidity to contend with. For tonight, we'll deal with overnight lows settling into the upper 70s under a mostly cloudy sky. Rain chances will be on the increase in a big way for Tuesday, Wednesday, and Thursday across the region with widespread showers and storms. That's your weather forecast. I'm Max Defender 8 meteorologist, Justin Mosley.
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9: Appreciate all of you hanging out with us as we are rolling through the Monday edition of the program. Hope all of you had fantastic weekends. Thanks for coming back on your Monday and hanging out with us. Several different stories. We've talked about the story surrounding the would-be, the attempted hijacking, how the jihadi crazy man ended up at the controls, even able to potentially create an Israeli 9/11. A lot of great feedback calls on that. Several different other stories that are out there. Justice Alito, we're going to get into this some, said yes, he did think about stepping down, felt like he had more that he could still do. This is significant, obviously, because whoever controls the Senate starting in January.

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5: Welcome back in here to Clay and Buck. So we will continue following that Cornell 7 case as it goes, because I think now, Clay, really the next phase is just... will there be charges? We've been through the, oh my gosh, we need to look at this again, and people saying it's so horrible and everything else. The real question is, will the prosecutor involved here decide, in this case, Tish James, that she is going to just do what the online, it's tough to, you know, Clay, one problem I have is coming up with a proper way to describe, like, what is the, who is the person by description that thinks that the Cornell 7 are all gang rapists, probably thinks also, I would put out there, probably thinks that Lindsey Clancy wasn't criminally responsible for the heinous act she committed, probably thinks that Donald Trump is a giant threat to democracy, right? I mean, there's not, we call them the left, we have these broad terms, but somehow there is an ideological connective tissue between this incident and many others like it, and it brings in a whole bunch of different people who, I guess, just view the world through this lens. So I think we'll find out whether or not the charges are brought, and that's a big part of it. Jerry in Florida wants to talk about Tish James. Jerry.
6: Can you hear me?
5: Yeah, yes. You're on, buddy. You got a minute. Go for it.
6: Okay, these guys have no chance. They might as well sign themselves into the nearest state prison and avoid the Christmas rush, because Hochul, AOC, Bigfoot, Tish James, and all the Democrats in the entire media say they're guilty. They've already been tried. In public opinion, it's over. That's the way law is. There is no real law in New York City. They do whatever they want. I mean, just look at the E. Jean Carroll case. They even changed the statute of limitations just so they could get money out of Trump. I don't know, what does he have to give her? Like $1 billion now. So yeah, it's over. They might as well, like I said, just go to prison themselves.
5: So Jerry, we share, Clay, you could take this one, we share a lot of your sentiments. Some of it, I think you're going a little bit, it's New York
7: well,
5: State.
7: Well, the boys' benefit is the jury that they yes. would get in the Cornell area is not the jury that you would get in New York City. Here's the problem as I see it, Buck. This is not a complicated case that requires a lot of investigation. There's over 1,000 pages of investigatory materials that have already been put together. We all know exactly what happened. We know what everybody said. We've seen the text messages. We've seen the interviews. We've seen the transcripts. They're going to bring a charge because they believe that these women, this woman is a victim, because to connect all this, women are victims. Women are victims in Democrat left-wing mindset, and so they can't be consenting adults. It conflicts with their overall worldview.
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9: 87 and partly cloudy, the Max Defender 8 forecast. Coming up, I'm Gordon Bird. Our top story, two people, including a 10th grader, killed in a crash in Winter Haven. A school bus and three other cars involved. Polk County School Superintendent Frederick Hyde says the district has mandatory school bus safety drills, and that may have kept things from being even worse.
10: We are very, very fortunate today that more students were not seriously injured.
9: The Polk County Sheriff says a car crossed the center line on Lucerne Park Road early this morning, striking the bus, causing it to veer out of control, much like a pit maneuver, and into the path of a Jeep. A girl on the bus lost her life, and so did the Jeep driver. 5 to 7 people airlifted to hospitals. Tampa police are charging a 74-year-old man with murder in the death of a woman in her 70s. Police say Alan Barber knew the victim for over 2 decades. They got into an argument Saturday at a local restaurant. Officers say Barber then shot the victim in his truck before parking at a local business. Complaints of reef fish poaching lead to an undercover investigation that nabbed 10 suspects. Attorney General James Uthmeyer says the arrests protect Florida's natural resources and put repeat offenders behind bars.
11: A large-scale network here of over a dozen individuals that were selling grouper, redfish, and others in the middle of the night, off the books, not properly reporting.
9: He says three of the alleged poachers were also caught trying to sell sea turtles and hatchlings and faced dozens of years behind bars for that and conspiracy. Two suspects are from the Tampa Bay area. All will be tried in Pinellas County. Weather experts say we're in a strong El Nino pattern expected to last through the fall and winter, meaning hurricane activity goes down, but winter rain goes up. Meteorologist Paul Close, a senior forecaster with the National Weather Service Tampa Bay office.
12: 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And back then we had 3-4 times normal rainfall.
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15: Winter Haven, Lucerne Park Road, Highway 544, closed near US 27. Pinellas, southbound 275, exit ramp to 38th Avenue North, closed for construction. 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
17: I'm Justin Mosley, here with your Max Defender 8 forecast. Expect scattered showers and thunderstorms across the area this afternoon, with daytime high temperatures in the upper 80s with high levels of humidity to contend with. For tonight, we'll deal with overnight lows settling into the upper 70s under a mostly cloudy sky. Rain chances will be on the increase in a big way for Tuesday, Wednesday, and Thursday across the region with widespread showers and storms. That's your weather forecast. I'm Max Defender 8 meteorologist Justin Mosley.
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7: Welcome back in, Clay and Buck. Appreciate all of you hanging out with us. We've been talking about the Cornell rape investigation that Letitia James is going to be heading up. We feel like it is inevitable that there are going to be charges. Let's also, by the way, we should play this, and then I'm going to dive into this Justice Alito story, Buck. Cut four. The New York Times, Michelle Cottle, says Trump is to blame for what happened at Cornell. Let's listen to that.
21: It goes beyond the campus systems, though. What this is it's a fundamental disrespect for women. You can't send those messages, no matter how drunk you are as a frat boy, without having some kind of misunderstanding about what women are there for and whether this is a real person you're dealing with. And that, I think, starts... You know, we can go to the president for this one. I mean, we are in a moment in this culture where the glorification of being thuggish and swaggering and mistreating women is kind of making you a cool kid.
7: She voluntarily had multiple threesomes, Buck. The inability to allow women to make decisions that are bad and be responsible for them, whether it's killing your three kids, as we saw with Lindsey Clancy, or deciding to engage in multiple threesomes, saying you were totally fine with it until you didn't get invited to the Halloween party at the frat house. There's just a lack of personal responsibility that will be for women that the left has basically adopted as their mantle. Women can't be held responsible for the choices they make. They're always being victimized by men. That is the world through which these women see everything.
5: I think you mentioned this last week, but it just struck me again as you're saying that. Really dumb move not to invite her to the party, guys. Just everything else aside. Again, not criminal or anything, but just you think that's going
7: to go over well? May have happened if they had just called her up and said, come on to the Halloween party. We want you to be here.
5: Right. And, you know, the longer time passes, the less she would probably be concerned about her reputation and these sorts of things. I'm just saying they did not handle a lot of things properly. And that is one of the things that I think that they made a misjudgment on, shall we say. But I think
7: that's what seems to have actually led her to decide that she had been raped. If you look at all the evidence, as soon as they called her and said, actually, you can't come to the Halloween party. She then decided that basically she had been raped. That was the tipping point for her.
5: I mean, I think this woman, whoever she was, who was saying you could take this to Trump, I mean, that's preposterous. As we know, this happened under Biden. But also, by that logic, anything you don't like that ever happens in the world anywhere is Trump's fault, which some Democrats, I do think, go through life that way. I mean, everything is Trump's fault. He is the alpha and omega of all bad things. But I think normal people with rational minds who are not emotionally destabilized in the Trump era can see that for what it is and fully understand that that is its own species of like anxiety disorder. Trump derangement syndrome, anxiety disorder of sorts. So, Clay, I think we're just going to continue to follow this until we see whether or not there are charges. That's really going to be what makes the difference here. Oh, and just one other quick note. Colleges do this thing where they encourage. And I could give you, obviously I haven't been in college in 20 years, you know, Clay, same thing. But when we were in school, they were already doing this. The pushing of degrading sexual activity. We used to have sexual health educators, they called them, Clay, coming in. And it was always like the grossest stuff that they were trying to tell everybody that you could do. And it was normal. And, you know, I can't even really say it on the show because I know there are kids listening and stuff, but I learned about different, like from these workshops that they would have about different sex toys and things that You know, I wasn't some babe in the woods. I grew up in New York City, but I got to college and I was like, what is that thing? I told you about the dental dam. I didn't even know what a dental dam was. I was supposed to give it out as an RA. I was like, that's weird. But there's a lot of that stuff. So they push this. Everyone's going to get drunk. Everyone's going to, you know, and people are non-binary. They can hook up with men and women at the same time and all this craziness. And, you know, they push it all. And then the one place they draw the line is, if a woman, after the fact, no matter how overwhelming the evidence may be that she actually consented, if she wants to change her mind, they'd like to back her up on that. That seems to be the overarching narrative about campus sex and campus culture around this stuff. And it's just wrong. It's degrading. It's gross. But college for a lot of people college has been exposed. There's a Wall Street Journal article, I'm sure you saw, Clay, of, I've been saying this forever, it doesn't work as an IQ sorting mechanism anymore. It doesn't work as branding anymore, really, either. Not the same way it used to, because they've changed it so much and kids learn so little. There's so many reasons why you get in. DEI is a big part of this, not the only reason, that now, you know, I went to name a fancy school doesn't mean, oh, wow, you must be really smart. People who are hiring know that's not true.
7: When you take away the meritocracy aspect, that is the best and the brightest go to the highest level schools, then the overall value is of the brand is eventually getting degraded. I did want to play this, Buck. I'm surprised this isn't getting as much attention. Justice Alito says he has an opinion about who leaked the draft opinion overturning Roe v. Wade. Remember, I know that that story just kind of vanishes, but somebody showed up trying to kill Brett Kavanaugh because for the first time ever, a draft opinion overturning Roe v. Wade was leaked. And until that opinion was published, it was just that, a draft opinion. It wasn't the law of the land. Listen to cut eight.
0: It was a grave breach of the trust that everybody who worked in this building had before that point. And it very predictably made the five of us in the majority targets for assassination and nearly resulted in the assassination of my colleague, Brett Kavanaugh.
3: Do you have an opinion about who you think the leaker was?
0: I do have an opinion, but the evidence available at this time is not strong enough for the court or for me to say this is the person who was responsible.
7: It's a couple of things there, Buck. Yeah. I mean, I'm surprised this isn't a bigger story. Alito, if you are out there and you're thinking, I don't know why it matters, I don't care about who's going to win the midterms, control of the Senate is really about who gets the ability to potentially fill any of these Supreme Court vacancies. Alito, I believe, is 76. A lot of the conservative justices are getting older. And if you look at just, you know, random prognostications of outcome when you're in your 70s moving towards 80s, look at what happened with Ruth Bader Ginsburg. You don't get to decide when your health condition is going to occur. And there's the possibility that a lot of these conservative justices could end up getting replaced by a bunch more Ketanji Brown Jacksons.
5: Well, I would say this on the leak of the of Dobbs. To me, it's quite obviously the case that even if the Supreme Court justices were willing to come out and say, we know who did it and here is the person, if it were a fellow justice, which is, in my opinion, is the likeliest, I don't have proof, but you're asking my gut instinct, and it always has been this, in my opinion, it was always a fellow justice. I think the risk is too great for somebody who's a staffer to do something like that. I think that they would, that would be a, now maybe they think that it's instant heroism, you know, instant hero status to the left.
7: Oh, you think it's a justice. Deal. I think that is,
5: yes.
7: I mean, if it's a justice, yes. That is, I mean, it, that is beyond the pale. I mean, you should right. lose
5: but
7: your see, seat.
5: But this is my point about yeah. thinking that it's a justice, Clay. If it were a justice and that came out and there was real proof, I mean, it wouldn't be something that would really be adjudicated in court, I don't think. But if it did come out and they said, you know, we know who it is and this is who it is, and it was a justice, Democrats in the Senate would not go along with removal. There'd be no punishment of that person. I don't believe that for one second. I don't believe for one second Democrats would remove a left-wing Supreme Court justice over the leak of a decision. They would say, you know, it was necessary to try to preserve the constitutional right of abortion.
7: I think it was a clerk. And I think it was a clerk because for all the reasons you're pointing to, the clerk would actually benefit. I'm a little bit surprised the clerk who did it hasn't just come out and said, yeah, I did it. It was me. Because I think that that person would be so protected and lionized on the left that there would be no significant consequences. And they would be a hero to a lot of people.
5: But then why wouldn't they come forward already? Why wouldn't we already know if that were the case?
7: Yeah.
5: To me, if it's a justice, then it's somebody who knows they don't really face any sanctions. They don't really face any punishment for doing it. And in fact, I feel like this is something that you could hear a justice. You guys all know who I think did it. I'm not going to say it, but you all know who I think did it. But if it were something that came up later on, I think that justice would come forward and say in their final days, yeah, it was me, and would want that to be a part of their
7: legacy. You
5: know, legacy. Yes.
7: I suspect that first of all, if you're the leaker, and let's say you're, you know, a 25-year-old clerk, you may be concerned that there could be some prosecution because there may be something that they could track down.
5: Official misconduct. You got to be careful whenever you're doing any government work. Official misconduct, they can often get you on.
7: And you're also a lawyer. And so you might be concerned about, depending on where you are practicing, how the Bar Association might respond. And, but I think the clerk is the most likely because I just think you're only there for a year. So the relationships that you're burning to a large extent are less significant than if you are a judge, because at some point in time, Ketanji Brown Jackson or Sotomayor Kagan, they're going to need a conservative justice to sign on with them. And I think it would be hard to be trusted and be able to get that fifth vote. If you were the person who put a legitimate target on the back of those conservative justices. Put it this way. If you were Brett Kavanaugh, would you ever sign on as the fifth vote for the justice that leaked Dobbs? If you were John Roberts, would you do that? I think that's less likely if the justice themselves did it.
5: I don't know. John Roberts probably would, just because he loves the institution so much. He's such a sellout. But, you know,
7: you may be right about that. Look, most people pay into life insurance policies for years without knowing what they may be worth today. A life insurance policy could be one of the most overlooked financial assets someone owns. There's a company, however, that can help you look at your life insurance policy and show you what you may be overlooking. 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

0: Welcome back in here to Clay and Buck. Clay, you got the call screen up. First one, go to.
1: Yeah, let's go. Carly in Colorado. Carly, fire away.
2: Hi, both of you. I worked at a rape crisis center, and I've been with rape victims dealing with the police in hospital rooms and standing with them in court. These young men are immoral. I could say a lot more about them, but I won't waste time. This woman, who is now claiming rape, is doing such a disservice to real rape victims, and she should be ashamed. But you have to have character to be ashamed. She and E. Jean Carroll should start a club for liars. What she is doing is vile and disgusting, which is also what she is. And I pray God deals with her for the lives she's ruining. That's
1: I think this is important. So you work in a rape crisis center. I just want you to expand on.
2: I don't now, but I did.
1: You did in the past. Yes. When women come out and falsely allege that they have been raped, what does that do for actual victims of rape?
2: It just cheapens what they're, the pain and suffering these true rape victims are going through. It's disgusting. It is so painful for these women. I can't even begin to describe it. And for this person, just like E. Jean Carroll, I was raped now. 2 years later, I was raped. It's disgusting and immoral.
1: Thank you for the call. Brian in Syracuse, you're not as optimistic in the jury in the event that charges are brought here.
3: Yeah, that's correct. Ithaca is full of more flaming blue-haired liberals than you would think. I mean, Central New York's kind of red. It's purple now because more blue because they included Ithaca and the Syracuse area in the voting district when they did all that gerrymandering stuff. But, like, if they get a jury pool selected out of Ithaca, New York, they're done.
1: So you're not, my general consensus or belief was that the jury pool would be way better for them than it would be for New York City. But just based on your experience, you're not convinced that's true.
3: No, not even close. I mean, Ithaca is super, super, super liberal. Like you got, it's like, I don't know what to compare it to, but it's very, very liberal. Like a lot
1: of times college towns are liberal themselves, but their surrounding community, which might also be included in the jury pool, tends to be more of a normal jury pool. So that's kind of what I was hoping for. But we'll see. One last call, Buck. Sandra in New Jersey. Sandra, fire away.
4: Oh, good afternoon, Clay and Buck. You know, I was thinking about Letitia James. She might, I'm thinking she might go completely the opposite way and not persecute them because, in a way, she's perceived as a monster. You know, look what she did to Trump. So maybe she wants to say, look, I'm not like you think, guys.
1: I appreciate that you have faith in Letitia James's commitment to justice and also fairness, and I appreciate it. I do not think that Letitia, like, she was selected because they know that she will bring the charges in the same way that they gave Alvin Bragg the case in New York. Letitia James knows what her job is, and it's to indict people who have right of center political beliefs. And by the way, we don't even know. I mean, odds are that these seven guys, their families probably are left leaning. I mean, I don't think there are that many right wing Ivy League student bodies in general. Maybe this seven is, but it's a multiracial group, as you pointed out. I just think that they are on the downside of this sort of woke firestorm that continues to emerge on social media. And that complaint was taken as fact, and they're evil, and so they must pay consequences.
0: Rob Riggle, the actor, is coming up with us next, guys. He's got a new Jimmy Stewart movie. It's going to be great. You guys are all going to love it. We're talking about the movie, and Rob's a great guy, and that's going to be fun. And we've got a big third hour coming, so stick around.
5: Speaking truth and having fun. Clay Travis.
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11: Guaranteed human.
12: 87 and mostly cloudy, the Max Defender 8 forecast just ahead. I'm Gordon Bird. Our top story, 2 people are dead, including a 10th grade girl in a multi-car crash in Winter Haven involving a school bus and 3 cars. It happened early this morning.
13: I can tell you I've done this job my entire adult life, and I think this is the most horrific bus tragedy we've had in decades.
12: Polk County Sheriff Grady Judd says a car crossed the center line on Lucerne Park Road about an hour before sunrise this morning. It struck a bus carrying students going to Winter Haven High School. The bus slammed into a Jeep head-on. The Jeep caught fire. A 10th grade girl on the bus was killed, and so was the driver of the Jeep. 5 to 7 people airlifted to hospitals, according to the sheriff, with 1 in critical condition. Florida Attorney General James Uthmeyer announcing poacher arrests as part of Operation Stolen Waters.
14: In addition to hauling in 25,000 pounds of underreported, underpermitted fish worth $175,000, the poachers also nabbed sea turtles.
15: Naughtiest here, Terry Carrington, Anthony Folsom, and Jordan Nealon are the ones accused of taking protected sea turtles and selling them to undercover officers. And now they're looking at serious time behind bars.
14: AG Uthmeyer says each faces up to 75 years in prison if convicted. Most of the suspects are from Port St. Joe, East Point, Largo, and Pinellas County, where all 10 of the cases will be tried. Karen Curtis, News Radio, WFLA.
12: A suspect wearing a gas mask was killed last night in Citrus County. Deputies responded to a home in Inverness. They were answering reports that a man was going to go inside and shoot people, and deputies found the suspect behaving strangely.
16: A few moments later, they were approached by a male exiting the wood line from across the street wearing a gas mask and carrying a backpack.
12: Sheriff David Vincent says they gave the man several warnings before opening fire. The man taken to the hospital pronounced dead. It's not clear what the gas mask was for and why he was threatening to shoot the place up. The southwestern Gulf is getting a close scrutiny from forecasters. A low-pressure system has a 50% chance of going tropical. The National Hurricane Center says a depression could form over the next few days as it tracks northeast toward us. President Trump in Nebraska, as the midterm elections draw closer, he's slated to speak to supporters at a rally in Grand Island, appearing alongside Republican Senator Pete Ricketts, campaigning for re-election. Dennis Hastert, the House Speaker for about

0: says El Nino brings the winter jet stream directly over Florida, meaning more storms and often more than doubling rainfall during our traditional dry season. Find out more about the effects of a strong winter El Nino by playing our Beyond the News podcast on the iHeartRadio app. The Bucks now 0-4 after falling to Green Bay 17-14 at home Sunday. They'll try for their first win Thursday against Dallas on the road. The Rays host Game 2 of their American League Division Series with the New York Yankees tonight. First pitch at 8. It's on WDAE, 95.7 FM and 620 AM. The Powerball drawing tonight. Jackpot worth an estimated $467 million. Tomorrow night is Mega Millions, estimated at $345 million. Tampa Bay traffic and weather moments away. Our next news update in 30 minutes. 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
3: I'm Justin Mosley, here with your Max Defender 8 forecast. Expect scattered showers and thunderstorms across the area this afternoon, with daytime high temperatures in the upper 80s with high levels of humidity to contend with. For tonight, we'll deal with overnight lows settling into the upper 70s under a mostly cloudy sky. Rain chances will be on the increase in a big way for Tuesday, Wednesday, and Thursday across the region, with widespread showers and storms. That's your weather forecast. I'm Max Defender 8 meteorologist Justin Mosley.
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0: Welcome back in, Clay and Buck. Rob Riggle just with us, obviously, has been in a lot of great comedies over the years. And I do think the question of whether comedians are fed up with woke culture is finally reached the point where, regardless of what your politics are, the fact that you could get canceled for a joke is beyond absurd. Buck, I don't think we mentioned it on the program, but I know we talked about it off air. The Portland Trailblazers, the NBA franchise out in Portland, go figure, fired a guy for tweets that I would say were mildly offensive at best from when he was 15 years old. 15 years old.
1: Why is it that we all accept that, you know, if you like stole a car at 15, you're supposed to have argument. A sealed record and you don't have full criminal. Now, people might argue with this, but in general, 15, you're not, unless you do something heinous, you're not going to have full criminal culpability. And even then, a lot of times you want to have full criminal culpability. But if you tweeted something naughty, you should be ruined as an adult for that. That's insane. I actually think we should have like a societal rule. If whatever you tweet before you're 18 cannot be used against you in a professional context. It's just crazy.
0: You're preaching to the choir on this. And I think anybody out there that has teenagers, kids or grandkids, in that age range, to your point, you could rob a convenience store at 15 years old with a weapon. And that entire incident is expunged from your life history once you turn 18. Yet we're going to fire a kid because he sends an off color tweet when he was 15. I just think people are fed up with this. Even including Chris Rock, who sat down with the New York Times and compared the modern era that we just came through with the Salem witch trials. Listen.
2: The problem with, you know, quote unquote wokeness, and don't get me wrong, it is great that marginalized people have a voice. It is great to advocate for anybody that feels marginalized. This is great. But the problem with wokeness is we're in the Old Testament right now. And the Old Testament has no forgiveness. The Old Testament didn't work, so they had to write a remix called the New Testament. Again, it's great to help those that need help. That is an amazing, you know, we need more of that. The problem is when you institutionalize it, you know, that's the problem, you know. So my half a joke, the Salem witch hunts. I'm sure, you know, the first three witches they caught were actually witches. But then you open up a witch office and now you got to start lying. Now you got to make up because you got overhead.
0: It's actually pretty funny. I do think the problem is, Buck, a lot of these people, you know, AOC tried to laugh off woke 1.0. A lot of people still think that was correct. James Tallarico may get elected despite the fact that he was wrong on everything. Texans have to wake up. There's a lot of this where people are still being rewarded for it.
1: Well, woke 2.0 is just one woke 1.0 with a new coat of paint on it. It's the same thing. They haven't changed any of their beliefs or ideas. They just are a little less willing to try to smash your face into a big pile of it on the ground. I mean, they're less aggressive right now, but that's a function of power, not a function of belief change. They believe trans stuff, all the same stuff. Police stuff, all the same stuff. We've Cash Patel, the FBI, President Trump, lowest murder rate, you know, certainly in our lifetime, maybe in recorded history in this country, modern history, and the left doesn't care. Still same beliefs.
0: Amen. When we come back, we'll dive into a couple more of these stories, the Russia plague escape. Sophie Cunningham also with some takes. We'll share all that more with you. 3 years ago this Wednesday, Israeli firefighter Danny faced a nightmare no parent should ever endure. As terrorists attacked his community, he and his wife sheltered in their safe room. Just yards away, his daughter, son-in-law, trapped inside the home as it burned to the ground. Nothing he could do to save them. Danny chose a career dedicated to rescuing others. Despite his own loss, he stepped forward to help evacuate survivors and care for his shattered community. Today, he continues helping rebuild. His story is one that the IFCJ is helping. You can join believers across America in a powerful act of remembrance by going to joinfof.org. That is joinfof.org.
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6: 89 and mostly cloudy. The Max Defender 8 forecast coming up. I'm Gordon Bird. Our top story. Two people are dead after a crash involving several cars and a school bus this morning in Winter Haven. One of them a student.
7: We had a beautiful 10th grade girl lose her life. She was in the bus.
6: Polk County Sheriff Grady Judd says the bus was hit by a car while carrying students to Winter Haven High School. It then crossed the center line and struck a Jeep that burst into flames. That driver also killed. The crash still under investigation. 5 to 7 people taken to hospitals, one in critical condition. Forecasters are watching a low-pressure system in the Gulf. They say there's a 50% chance it'll become a tropical storm later this week. It would get the name Isaias, or, if you prefer, Isaias. Secretary of State Marco Rubio confirms U.S. officials are closely tracking reports of a suspected plague breach at a Russian laboratory.
8: There's concern that you know, could have spread, at least internally, so you've seen them do quarantines and tests of that nature.
6: After reports that a Russian lab technician was infected and died, authorities placed nearly 200 people under strict medical observation. 3 Tampa Bay area residents are among those accused of taking part in an illegal poaching operation based out of Carabel in the Big Bend area. FWC says they illegally harvested more than 11 tons of fish and sea life. They'll face trial in Pinellas County. A strong El Nino means fewer hurricanes, but it can also mean more storms in the winter. Senior forecaster Paul Close with the National Weather Service Tampa Bay office says El Nino pushes the winter jet stream closer to us.
9: Most winters is further north. It's down over the northern Gulf, across Florida. And with that, the storm track ends up shifting further south. We end up with more rain and more severe weather.
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12: Winter Haven, Highway 544, closed in both directions, east of US 27. The Nonasassa, eastbound Fowler, before 301, two right lanes blocked at Jefferson Road. 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
15: I'm Justin Mosley, here with your Max Defender 8 forecast. Expect scattered showers and thunderstorms across the area this afternoon, with daytime high temperatures in the upper 80s with high levels of humidity to contend with. For tonight, we'll deal with overnight lows settling into the upper 70s under a mostly cloudy sky. Rain chances will be on the increase in a big way for Tuesday, Wednesday, and Thursday across the region, with widespread showers and storms. That's your weather forecast. I'm Max Defender 8 meteorologist Justin Mosley.
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1: Welcome back into Clay and Buck. You could say the plot thickens here with the Cornell 7. Now, new situation unfolding here. A Cornell 7 fraternity brother is claiming that he was, in fact, too wasted to consent to sex with the accuser, and that he is, in fact, the real victim. Now, before anyone starts to go where I think a lot of them will on this, which is the usual, oh yeah, poor guy, a guy, you know, some guys, this is like their dream or whatever it is, that we have there is a very real societal double standard about this stuff. And this then becomes a question, Clay, as to can that be reflected as a matter of law? If so, why? The notion that a man is too drunk to have sex with a woman, I know people are laughing at this in their heads, but that comes from a very similar place to a woman being too drunk to consent. The only way that you'd be able to make this argument, I think, legally, would be to say that women bear a more substantial risk because of the possibility of pregnancy from a, let's say, a reckless or an unconsented to sexual act. But the statutes have got to reflect that. And then that brings up a whole bunch of other things as well. On what basis would it be dismissed currently, Clay, that one of these guys says, I was in fact too drunk to consent. She effectively raped me.
0: Look, if alcohol is going to be used as an excuse for a woman, I don't understand why it can't be used as an excuse for a man too. And obviously there's physicality that gives a better sense of whether a man consents than a woman, potentially, without getting too graphic here on broadcast radio. But I do think if the argument is, remember in this case, she specifically described herself as 5 out of 10 drunk, when she arrived at the frat house and began the night of, extracurricular activities. Several of the guys say that they were basically blackout drunk. And so they were unable to consent. Now under New York law, there is a, you're not able to use as a, argument, I was drunk or I was on drugs, if you voluntarily consented to the consumption of that alcohol or those drugs. And here it appears they all consented to use the alcohol and drugs that they consumed during the course of all this encounter. And so I just think this is, again, remember, why did she file this lawsuit? She's trying to get millions of dollars in damages. That's the impetus behind why this lawsuit was filed. She already has, they had 12 different investigatory hearings on Cornell's campus. What you are seeing now is what I predicted would happen, Buck, which is everybody who's in a position of power at Cornell is now thinking, uh-oh, we have made enemies on the left, the governor, the attorney general, and those people's jobs are in danger. And when your job becomes in danger, usually most people are cowards. They don't do what's right. They do what shifts the blame from them to somewhere else. And so I read the Cornell president's statement, and she is clearly feeling the pressure of potentially losing her job. And I just think they're going to throw these 7 boys under the bus. But again, the fact patterns are such that at least one of the frat members can allege that he was the one who was raped by her. I don't think it's very likely that women are going to be charged with rape of men. But this is an abnormal fact pattern. And I do think I don't know that this woman is going to benefit as she believes she is as more and more of this evidence comes out.
1: But are we at a place where a woman can say in any state, let's just say, for example, do we have gender specific consent rules de facto or de jure? Do we have this anywhere? Because I do think that that's something worth exploring. There is certainly there's a huge difference, proportional difference between how many women are accused of rape versus how many men, obviously, heterosexually. Homosexual rape, as in like what happens in prison and other places too, that is, you know, that is a thing that certainly happens and we're all aware of it. But heterosexual female to male rape is very, very unusual. You very rarely hear of any case of that anywhere. But it does raise this question about the situation of drinking and consent on college campuses. I seem to recall, I think there was a case that was written about at my college, Amherst, where a female performed a sexual act on a very drunk man and he got in trouble somehow. And everyone said, well, hold on a second. Now she like didn't. He was really drunk. She wasn't drunk at all. Had nothing to drink. But somehow he's still in trouble because she says that she didn't want to. Or, you know, there's some. So there are double standards in reality that exist with this stuff. And I would wonder how they would play this out. I think there's a. What I'm really saying, Clay, is there's a cultural, oh, come on, he didn't really think she raped him. Well, what is the standard?
0: I would also just bring it back to. Think about historically. The reason why men said women don't deserve the right to, for instance, be contracting parties or be able to vote or be able to have ownership of property was because they don't have the mental capacity to have the responsibility, right? That is the 17th, 18th, 19th century argument, certainly way before that too, but in the modern era of somewhat modern era, that was the argument. Isn't it ironic, don't you think, that we've ended up in a situation where the most progressive left-wing female argument is women, because of their unique hormonal situations, are not responsible for murdering their own children, and women are not responsible for the sexual choices that they make if they later regret those choices. Women are arguing and citing it as the apex of femininity, of feminism itself, that women are not responsible for their own acts, whether it comes to killing kids or engaging in aggressive sexual encounters.
1: There's also a problem that I think the left runs into here with they tend to think that there is no distinction to be made between men and women on a whole range of things. They pretend, for example, that men don't even have an advantage over women in athletics, as we know.
0: Yes.
1: Which goes to the whole trend. And we can do the Sophie Cunningham clip, by the way, in a minute if you want. But they do like to pretend that there is effectively no difference in physical power, strength, and speed. Certainly, you're told there's no difference. And this goes to what you're saying about accountability and victimhood. No difference in the psychology of men and women related to their gender specifically. Meanwhile, we are told that the laws as it pertains to consent, rape, and sex should be very skewed in favor of women or the defense of women and very harsh on men based on what? If we're all the same, we're all the same, right? This is kind of what I'm getting to. If you don't have a psychological difference by gender, you don't have a physical difference by gender. By the way, I, of course, think that that's not true. You do have differences. But if that is their claim, Clay, on what basis can they say that the consent for that women present can be any different than what men present? I think that that's a very fair place to go with the conversation. So I don't think it's as frivolous as some might think that this guy is saying, no, she raped me. Okay, well, what is the basis? What is the basis for her rape allegation? It's not force. Nobody physically held her down. That has not been, as far as I know.
0: The basis of her rape allegation is she didn't get invited to the Halloween party and came to regret the choices that she made.
1: That's correct. I mean, that's what, you know, in Judge Clay's court of law, that would be said openly. Yes, that is true. That is the basis of the allegation.
0: I mean, this also comes back to why statute of limitations matter. The truth of the matter is this. If you are raped, you should immediately go to a hospital and have a rape kit done. Beyond a shadow of a doubt, the instant that it happens, and immediately allege your perpetrator, all of those things. She waited weeks and largely seems to have been motivated by regret over the way her actions followed her on campus and the fact that the boys all talked about the fact that this had occurred. But all of her quotes, I mean, she's like I'm paraphrasing. She's saying back in the medieval era, this kind of thing happened all the time. She did drugs off of the body parts of some of these boys. She snorted drugs off of their genitals. I think it's hard to argue, hey, you know what? She's the real victim here. And again, her motivation in filing this lawsuit was to get millions of dollars in damages. So she is alleging, I'm a victim, give me tons of money. And I think it's hard to argue that when you read and look at all these fact patterns that she's a victim at all. She made choices. She may not be happy with the choices she made. Go figure. What percentage of 19 and 20-year-olds are happy with every decision they made when they were 19 or 20 years old? Pretty low. What percentage of 40-year-olds are happy with every decision, you know, we made in a year? Pretty low, probably, right? We're all going to gauge him in imperfect acts, but that doesn't mean that she's a victim. And so, again, when the entire Democrat Party is predicated on basically everyone who votes Democrat, they consider to be a victim, I don't think it's coincidental that we've ended up where we are. But I do think the New York Post story about the guy saying, hey, actually, well, I was the one who's raped, is a plot twist that many people probably didn't see coming. 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
0: 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Thanks for listening to News Radio WFLA. Clay Travis here along with Buck Sexton for Talon. 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

0: Welcome back in, Clay and Buck. Closing up shop on the Monday edition of the program. Bunch of you want to weigh in. Let's take some calls to finish off today's program. Appreciate all of you that have been hanging out. Let's see here. Chris in Carrollton, Georgia. Chris, fire away.
1: Hi, guys. I'm very excited to talk to you. I was just going to say, if she can say she was under the influence of drugs, that she took of her own free will and therefore not responsible for her poor decisions, why can't the guys say they were under drugs, they took of their own free will, and so they're not responsible for their poor decisions either?
2: Well, that's exactly what we're talking about.
0: Yeah.
2: I mean, Chris, you're going right into the heart of our discussion from a moment ago. I think that there is no legal basis for one accusation and not.
3: He'd somehow be liable. I mean, she's got no skin in the game. If there is any kind of payout for these guys, if they do file a defamation suit, New York will pay it out. So what does she care?
0: Thank you for the call. Legally, yes. If you accuse somebody of committing a crime, now here I think you could say it is at least within the realm of responsibility of whether or not they committed that crime. And they're certainly at this point public figures based on the amount of coverage that has occurred. The defamation standard is very high for public figures. But
2: provably false and malice, right? You have to hit those two things, meaning, you know, it's definitely not true and you knew it wasn't true and you said it anyway. Letitia James is not reaching that level with this, guys.
0: I think that is correct. Louise in Loveland, Colorado.
4: Hi, guys. I listen to you all the time. A while back, Buck said someone with a VCR could probably get $1,000 for it. And I thought he should buy it because I have Gone with the Wind, which he's never seen, and Fiddler on the Roof, Oklahoma, The Music Man.
0: You still have your VCR. You know who has a ton of VCRs, Buck? Legacy Box. I mean, it's going back into 1985 when you walk in there. And they do this. They go on eBay. I was talking to the guys because they're constantly needing to get new VCRs. They basically buy almost any VCR they see on eBay.
2: Our callers should sell it to the guys at Legacy Box, really.
0: Yeah.
2: You know, they'll put it to good use. I don't know what you could get for it. $1,000 is a little rich for my blood, but I'm sure there's a good buyer out there for you somewhere. So go check it out.
0: But you still need to see Gone with the Wind. Al in Mississippi. I can't believe you haven't seen that movie. Al, what you got for us?
5: Yes, sir. My question is, how do you protect young men? If you have a son and someone makes an allegation against them and you're dealing with school administrators and school staff who have no investigative experience or skills, how do you protect your children?
0: Amen.
2: It's a great question.
0: I think it's a fantastic question. And by the way, there's a lot of moms out there and grandmas with boys, too, who have seen the way this Cornell story plays out. And they've been through some of these investigatory processes on college campuses. Remember, the standard that they have to determine, Buck, is more likely than not. It's not a criminal standard. If you more likely than not committed a sexual assault, you get kicked off a campus. But sometimes you can't even cross-examine the girls who are accusing you. I mean, this is
2: a big total issue. Kangaroo court stuff on the campuses. Everyone has known that for a long time. And it reminds me of why the Kavanaugh thing was one of the ugliest. The attempt to destroy Kavanaugh so that they could protect abortion, which is what the whole thing was about, was one of the ugliest things I've ever seen in American politics. Kamala Harris was directly involved in it at the highest level, publicly trying to tear him down. Other Democrat senators who are still in office. Clay, that guy was manifestly innocent, and anybody with two brain cells rubbed together knew it, but they didn't care. And if they could have gotten Kavanaugh on that stuff, even if it just stopped him being a Supreme Court justice, it means they could take anybody out. Someone that can't prove what year they met you, that doesn't know if they met you, where they met you, or how they met you, says 30 years ago you touched them inappropriately at a party in your hometown. Prove that's not true.
0: Which is why the burden of proof in criminal cases is to prove you did do something. You don't have to prove that you didn't. But sometimes on college campuses, they're flipping that, and you have to prove that you didn't do something. It's broken. Appreciate all of you. We'll be back tomorrow. Same bat time, same bat channel.
6: 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Clay Travis.
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13: Guaranteed human. 90 and mostly cloudy, the Max Defender 8 forecast coming up. I'm Gordon Bird, our top story. Two people killed in a crash involving a school bus in Polk County this morning. One of those, a 10th grade girl who was on her way to Winter Haven High School. Justin Sharpless is the chair of the Polk County School Board.
14: The Lord is close to the brokenhearted. Today, there are many brokenhearted in our school community.
13: Polk County Sheriff Grady Judd says a car crossed the center line on Lucerne Park Road and struck the school bus around 6:15. That bus, it was like a pit maneuver. It then careened across the line and then hit a Jeep head-on before flipping over. The Jeep caught fire, and that driver was killed as well. Everyone on that bus was transported to a hospital, including the bus driver and her 9-year-old daughter. One adult from another car got transported. A couple of other survivors drove themselves to a hospital. Most have been treated and released. Forecasters are telling us to watch our low-pressure system that's brewing in the Gulf.
15: Don't think it'll get strong fast, but we do think there's a high chance of it being a depression later on this week.
13: John Cangelosi, senior hurricane specialist with the National Hurricane Center, says regardless of whether the system organizes into a tropical depression or a named storm, record warm waters will fuel heavy rainfall and gusty winds across Florida later this week. Forecasters are also saying we could see a very wet winter, not because of the tropics, but because of El Nino. Health officials within the Trump administration requiring changes to price transparency rules for insurance companies and employers.
16: Insurance companies and employer health plans already have to publish prices under rules established 4 years ago, but HHS is now requiring changes to the way the data is shared, with the hope that it will be much simpler and accessible. Health and Human Services Secretary Robert F. Kennedy Jr. previewed the changes today.
17: If you went to a car dealer and you said to the car dealer, how much does that cost? And they said, well, we're not going to tell you that until after you make the purchase. You wouldn't do it. But that is how the healthcare system in this country works every day. It literally is insane.
16: The new rules require machine-readable files of in-network rates and out-of-network amounts, and a personalized cost estimate must be made available online and by phone. Jessica Rosenthal, Fox News.
13: State officials appearing in Carrabelle announcing poacher arrests as part of Operation Stolen Waters. Carrabelle is in the Big Bend area. FWC Executive Director Roger Young says 10 suspects were caught running an illegal fishing operation. Three also allegedly tried to sell protected sea life to undercover officers.
18: In order to further their poaching for profit scheme, several of the poachers targeted and sold live adult sea turtles and even sold sea turtle hatchlings for financial gain.
13: They face dozens of years behind bars if found guilty. The rest face RICO charges, usually reserved for the mob and illegal fish sales. Most of the suspects are from Gulf and Franklin counties. Three are from the Tampa Bay area. All 10 cases will be tried in Pinellas County. He was Speaker of the House

0: Research Institute in Irkutsk has died from an unspecified form of the disease. The Rays have Freddy Peralta starting Game 2 against the Yankees tonight at Tropicana Field. First pitch at 8. Hear the game on 95.7 FM and AM 620 WBAE. Tampa Bay traffic and weather moments away. Our next news update in 30 minutes. I'm Gordon Bird. 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
2: Fatal school bus crash in Winter Haven has Lucerne Park Road blocked east of US 27. Accident on southbound 27 after Chalet Suzanne Road on the left shoulder. Construction Pinellas County exit ramp from southbound 275 to 38th Avenue North is closed. Accident on eastbound Fowler Avenue before US 301 has two right lanes blocked at Jefferson Road and Thanonasassa. Amy Snyder, News Radio, WFLA.
3: I'm Justin Mosley, here with your Max Defender 8 forecast. Expect scattered showers and thunderstorms across the area this afternoon, with daytime high temperatures in the upper 80s with high levels of humidity to contend with. For tonight, we'll deal with overnight lows settling into the upper 70s under a mostly cloudy sky. Rain chances will be on the increase in a big way for Tuesday, Wednesday, and Thursday across the region, with widespread showers and storms. That's your weather forecast. I'm Max Defender 8 meteorologist, Justin Mosley.
4: Hey, Sean Hannity here. 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How have they done with Social Security and taxes and retirement rules? You know, one day it's this, the next day it's that. 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
7: The attacker, the co-pilot who attacked the captain, he underwent Islamist radical indoctrination.
8: It's not supposed to be a dictatorship, and that's what we, in my opinion, have right now.
9: Socialism, to me, it means that you will have whatever you need to live a dignified life, and that it is the government's job to deliver on that.
10: Sean Hannity is on right now. And so is his very popular countdown. T-minus 29 days until Election Day.

0: primaries like in Wisconsin and Michigan in particular. I mean, you, the one poll in Michigan had a couple of polls had Elsaia up by 20 points. He barely won by a point. Francesca Hong, Wisconsin, was up by as many as 30 in a poll, 20 in many polls or more, and she lost by 3,000 votes. So you don't know, period. Now, before we get to our business today, there's a lot of business to get to. White House is aware of a suspected plague outbreak in Russia, and they're monitoring the situation after a young lab worker was killed and some 200 others forced into quarantine. Anyway, Daria Shipilova, a 28-year-old researcher at an anti-plague research institute in Russia's eastern region, reportedly died after breaking a test tube containing the plague pathogen, although Russian officials have refused to say whether or not she contracted the disease. Here we go again. God help us. Trump administration is aware of all this. They're monitoring all of this and assessing the situation. I mean, I'm getting more afraid of these. You know, this gain of function research has to stop. I mean, these bio labs have to stop. They're trying to weaponize, you know, bio weapons are real. You know, we've seen this in the past, and I'll never forget like sarin gas and all these other gases that have been used on people. We saw it in Iraq and Syria and elsewhere. But anyway, this individual was hospitalized with symptoms of severe pneumonia, placed on a ventilator, then died Thursday. Linda, your favorite disease, COVID, apparently is back in big support. I wonder when I had, you know, a little bit of laryngitis, you know, 2 weeks ago. I wonder if I might have. I don't know if I had it or not. I'm not testing myself again, ever. I'm just not doing it. Although I probably, you know, if it's as bad as it was COVID 1.0, which was the alpha strain, I might test myself if people are dying from it. But now it's basically become a cold. I don't even think you need Paxlovid anymore. I really don't. That's my opinion. Well, I'm not telling you what to do, meaning this audience, I'm not a doctor. I'm not going to play one on radio. Anyway, this is sad that I have to report this news, that the next census that determines America's political representation, billions of dollars in federal funding, will take place after Donald Trump leaves the White House. But his administration is moving now to leave his mark on the count, and former Census Bureau officials and advocates are critical of the president and are cautioning that some of the changes being put into place now by the agency could be difficult for a future administration to reverse in time for the 2030 census count, particularly Trump's attempts to remove undocumented immigrants from the total count. Well, why would they be counted when they're not supposed to be here in the first place? And the fact that they are counted tells me that we've had nothing but institutionalized corruption. Based on those counts, congressional districts are manufactured. You know how many districts you'd likely lose in California alone? If in fact they didn't count Gavin Newsom's, you know, communist California, and all the illegals in that state, and all the benefits that we're now learning that they were hiding, that they've been giving illegals in that state. By the way, Europe is in a precipitous decline. We've been telling you that. And finally, somebody standing up to Great Britain, and they should. The U.S. now has removed B-1 bombers from a UK airbase because these idiots in Great Britain released these suspected terrorists. And anyway, so this happened at concerns reignited after this initial suspected terrorist plot, and the Royal Air Force Fairford's base security was called into question last week. Five British nationals arrested on suspicion of planning a terrorist attack near the airbase, which has been used by the U.S. military to launch strikes throughout the conflict in Iran, although Great Britain has been of no help, nor have most of our NATO allies, nor has France been of any help. You know, it's amazing that the people that believe in a strong national defense in terms of Europe tend to be the former Eastern Bloc countries, not Western Europe. Western Europe it's disintegrating before our eyes, with it Western civilization. And what do I mean by that? When you adopt radical socialism and radical climate alarmism to the tune that you're even allowing yourself to become dependent on, you know, quote, your arch rival, Russia, for so much of your energy needs. That's why Donald Trump gave Angela Merkel in his first term the white flag of surrender. She does this multi-billion dollar massive natural gas deal, energy deal with Vladimir Putin. I'm like, yeah, okay. And he can turn off the spigot anytime he wants, and that he's in control of the lifeblood of your economy. How stupid can you be? And Europe does have natural resources where they don't need to be as dependent, but I mean, they're just so stupid. It's unbelievable. So I'm glad America decided to do that in a big way. You know, we talked about this a little bit last week, and I'm going to bring it up now before I get into all the political news and the election in 29 days. So everybody's been talking, and it's all over social media, and it's become a big, big issue in terms of the Cornell 7. And I'm following this case because we have a history on this show of being patient, not rushing to judgment, and working behind the scenes to get facts and information that other people don't have before coming out with a strong opinion. The vast majority of Cornell University's sexual misconduct claims apparently don't end up being investigated. A mere 13% result in an accused student or staffer getting expelled or dismissed, according to a new report that came out, that analysis by USA Today. But it's an even bigger, it's a bigger issue than that. And I'm just telling everybody out there that it's too early to rush to judgment. Let me put it that way. There are things that bother me on both sides of the case. The fact that it happened, I find despicable. Let me start there. And by that, consensual or not consensual, the way that people conduct themselves, and this is one of the problems I have with institutions of higher learning now, and woke colleges now, and it just is frustrating to me. More kids graduate with zero life skills, and they end up going to college, spending 4 years hanging out at frat houses and sorority houses, and more time socializing, going to football games, and getting Adam shift-faced on weekends, and spending very little time in the classroom. Or if they are in the classroom, the standards are not particularly high for them. You know, I'm mad that Kathy Hochul has appointed the, you know, get Trump Attorney General Letitia James to investigate this case when she has already come out with an opinion on this case. I find that really, really disturbing because she's commented publicly on what she already thinks happened without even having the facts of the case before her. And I urge all of you in this audience, look, we got Duke LaCrosse right. We got Richard Jewell right on this show when I was a local radio host. We got Michael Brown, Ferguson, Missouri, right. We got Freddie Gray in Baltimore, right. We got UVA, right. We knew that there would be eyewitness testimony down in the case, Trayvon Martin and the George Zimmerman case. We got the Russia hoax, right. We got FISA warrants, right. We got Hillary's dirty disinformation Russian dossier, right. We got Hillary's servers, right, where so many in the media get things wrong. Again, because they rushed to judgment. I did notice the Cornell president says the university must do better on the handling of sexual assault allegations. And there's too many questions that I have here. And I'm going to quote Jonathan Turley. I happen to be very fond of Jonathan Turley because he's very smart. And he talked about the seven men drugged and gang raping the 20-year-old woman as people are describing this. And he said that verdict in this case, that was said by AOC. And she's joined this chorus of other people pronouncing the guilt of these Cornell students. There's too many inconsistencies here. Not a single witness has testified under oath publicly. And not a single charge has been brought against any of these seven. However, if it's Letitia James with a bias, I can guarantee you that's probably not far behind. And he said, I want to be clear, Ocasio-Cortez says, I want to be clear The culture of rape, sexual assault, pedophilia is protected in elite institutions across the U.S., including Cornell University in this instance, and it has to stop. Well, she seemed to like Cornell when they were protesting against Israel, etc. But we have been here before. You might recall the Duke Lacrosse case. The reason I ended up getting that case right, I'm going to tell you exactly why. And the reason I got the Michael Brown case, Ferguson, Missouri case right. In the case of Duke Lacrosse, I met with some of the families. I met with the parents. I met with some of the kids. I knew that there was exculpatory evidence coming. In the case of Michael Brown, I was told by so many different law enforcement sources that there were many, you know, witnesses, eyewitnesses that corroborated Officer Darren Wilson's story. That's how we got that right. And the same thing in Baltimore and Freddie Gray. You know, the problem starting out, and Jonathan Turley captured this, is the facts did not fit the allegations, and there was a total lack of forensic evidence to support the claim in, for example, Duke Lacrosse. And then you might recall just a couple of years ago, I guess now, but the woman involved in the Duke Lacrosse case admitted she had flat out lied. Remember, this idiot Nifong, you know, was disbarred from, and Magnum, who is still not prosecuted for lying about the students, later went to jail for murder. But all the politicians, the pundits, and the professors there rushed to judgment. And they half ruined those kids' lives. They didn't care. And conflicts in the testimony in this, you know, as in the Cornell case, doesn't mean that there was no rape here. Indeed, there are, you know, there's a stranger case, you know, or a stronger case than Duke Lacrosse. I think that Jonathan Turley is right on that. Now, here are the allegations that she was propositioned this young woman to have a threesome and was incapable of consenting. And she claimed she was pressured into snorting ketamine, which is a drug she'd never done before. And then she claims the two fraternity brothers began engaging in sexual acts with her without her consent, including forced oral sex and vaginal intercourse, et cetera, et cetera. She alleges that all of this happened again in another room, and then claimed that she was slapped, you know, multiple times, resulting in bruising, and claims unwanted kissing and groping, et cetera. And the complaint alleged that there was a message sent at approximately 1:42 into the fraternity's Snapchat group, which is called Chi Phi Actives, in which active fraternity members are present, and, you know, using a vernacular term that there was this opportunity. I won't use the street vernacular, referring to Jane Doe. And she says that multiple others entered the room at that point, and she hid her naked body under the covers. And one of the fraternity members poured a line of ketamine onto, you know, his private parts and commanded she snorted and all of this. I mean, there's a lot going on here. And then she, you know, then there's, you know, talk about, but I haven't seen it. It wasn't in the complaint, that other text messages went out to the guys saying, well, I didn't mind that part of it. I just wish it didn't get as big as it did. I don't know. And that's what I'm going to here to tell you. I don't know. And I'm urging people to withhold judgment until more facts are out there. I don't like it either way. I'll tell you that part. Listen, what have I always said? If you find your purpose in life, what God, the talent God gave you, that is the ultimate in life. 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
5: Winter Haven Highway 544 has reopened east of US 27. Construction in Pinellas County has the exit ramp from southbound 275 to 38th Avenue North closed. Tampa westbound I-4 before I-275, left shoulder blocked. 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
0: I say, don't trust them. 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And that would shock the world. 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Also, why are they going after attorneys generals around the country? And much, much more. 800-941-SHAWN is our number as we continue.
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16: 89 with clouds and scattered showers. The Max Defender 8 forecast coming up. I'm Gordon Bird. Our top story, two people, including a 10th grader, killed in a crash in Winter Haven this morning. A school bus and three other cars involved. Polk County School Superintendent Frederick Hyde says the district has school bus safety drills, which may have kept things from being even worse.
17: We are very, very fortunate today that more students were not seriously injured.
16: A Winter Haven High School student on the bus lost her life. So did one of the other drivers. 10 people face charges related to a poaching operation in the Gulf. FWC says the suspects were caught running an illegal fishing operation. Some of them also tried to sell protected species to undercover officers, according to state officials. Operation Stolen Waters could send them to prison for decades. Three of the suspects are from the Tampa Bay area, and all of the cases will be tried in Pinellas County. Tampa police charge a 74-year-old man with murder in the death of a woman in her 70s. Police say Alan Barber knew the victim for more than two decades. They got into an argument Saturday at a local restaurant. Officers say Barber then shot the victim in his truck before parking at a local business. Weather experts say we're in a strong El Nino pattern expected to last through the fall and winter. It means hurricane activity goes down, but winter rain goes up. Meteorologist Paul Close is a senior forecaster with the National Weather Service Tampa Bay office.
18: The last time we were this strong was 97, 98. And back then we had three, four times normal rainfall.
16: Which, if we have it this year, could help with our ongoing drought, but also increase the potential for tornadoes. Local authorities are preparing for potential winter flooding. Find out more about the effects of a strong winter El Nino by playing our Beyond the News podcast on the iHeartRadio app. Meantime, the tropics are a bit active. Forecasters are watching an area of low pressure in the Gulf. They say it now has a 70% chance for tropical development. 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
5: Winter Haven Highway 544 has reopened east of US 27. Construction in Pinellas County has the exit ramp from southbound 275 to 38th Avenue North closed. Tampa westbound I-4 before I-275, left shoulder blocked. 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
2: I'm Justin Mosley, here with your Max Defender 8 forecast. Expect scattered showers and thunderstorms across the area this afternoon, with daytime high temperatures in the upper 80s with high levels of humidity to contend with. For tonight, we'll deal with overnight lows settling into the upper 70s under a mostly cloudy sky. Rain chances will be on the increase in a big way for Tuesday, Wednesday, and Thursday across the region, with widespread showers and storms. That's your weather forecast. I'm Max Defender 8 meteorologist, Justin Mosley.
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23: The Golden State Valkyries beat the reigning league champion Las Vegas Aces 71-60 on Sunday in game one of their semifinal series, holding the Aces to a season low in points. Gabby Williams led the Valks with 25 points, 11 rebounds, and 5 assists, while Kia Stokes had a season-high 14 boards. Jewel Lloyd left the game in the third with an injury and didn't return. 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

0: Listen to this show one time and you're Hannitized. 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
1: All right, 25 till the top of the hour this Monday, 800-941. 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
1: 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And you know what? Protect your home. It should be your oasis. Donald Trump, now we'll get into this more at the top of the next hour. He's saying polls don't account for one thing. They don't. Now, there are people that would like to disincentivize, deflate your optimism, your belief that somehow we can defy historical trends and win this midterm election. I am telling you, we can win this midterm election. I don't know how to say it any other way. But for that to happen, it's going to take everybody to get out and vote. Now, if you voted in 2024 and you don't want these radicals getting in power with their insane agenda, well, you're going to have to do your part. It's not going to happen automatically. And then otherwise, we're going to be undoing the damage. I'm not going away. You know, look, I had 4 years of Biden-Harris Mayorkas. It sucked. We're still cleaning up the mess that they left this country. But with that said, you know, you don't leave the fight, but you can prevent a disaster from happening. And the way you prevent it is doing your part. That's all I'm asking you to do. And if everybody votes, you can do it. There's not one Republican that is supporting this insane, you know, DSA agenda. Not a single one. I don't know one Republican that wants to eliminate the Senate. Not one Republican that doesn't want you to choose presidents. Not one Republican that wants to pack the courts. I don't know one that voted against the largest tax cut in American history. But every Republican doesn't think we're an undertaxed nation. They think we're overtaxed, rightly so. There's not one Republican that wants amnesty for illegals and to abolish borders and abolish ICE and to end all deportation. Not one. There's not one Republican that wants to defund the Department of War. Not a single one. There's not one Republican that wants to eliminate cash bail, abolish prisons, and abolish the police. There's not one Republican that believes in the very definition of socialism, which is public ownership of corporations. Not one Republican wants a wealth tax or feels that they have a right to punish success and to remove liberty and freedom and a meritocracy where you take your God-given talents as high as you want to take them. Not one. They don't want a wealth tax, and they don't want a phony promise of cradle to grave, womb to the tomb, everything's going to be covered by government, not one. And I'm just telling you, this is what the Democrats are pushing. You know, if you do that, then, you know, we're going to forget the fact that Hispanic and African-American poverty now is at an all-time low, and that incomes for the lowest 25% rose to the highest level ever in this term of Donald Trump. Median income rose to its highest level ever, 87,600, over 80 records in the stock market that have been set, you know, or the fact that the president literally closed the border and with it designated a lot of these Latin American cartels as terrorist groups, and then had the Fentanyl Act that he signed into law, the HALT Fentanyl Act, or that we've had the lowest murder rate last year than we ever had in the history of this country. And it's going even lower this year. And that includes murder lowest rate, violent crime lowest rates, rapes down to its lowest rate, and going down even more this year from last year's records. 10 out of the 10 most wanted FBI fugitives caught, getting rid of DEI insanity in the country. You know, all of this is going to come to a screeching halt. Democrats are only going to focus on impeachment, impeachment. I hate Trump. I hate Trump more than you hate Trump. There's going to be a contest. I don't know what these people are going to do in 2.5 years when Trump isn't around to hate anymore. I guess they'll still just keep hating him anyway, blaming him anyway. The largest domestic oil and gas production we hit last year, and we're hitting new highs this year. Millions of acres open for oil, gas, and coal, not only exploration, but production. The president, you know, looking to build peace. We don't have a nuclear-armed Iran that will hand off to our kids and our grandkids. The largest deregulation movement in the history of the country. You know, the president now working on, again, not only the largest tax cuts in history, no tax on tips, no tax on overtime, no tax on Social Security. That's, you know, promises made, promises kept. You know, J.D. Vance told me last week, $19 trillion in committed monies for manufacturing in the country. I mean, this is real. And this is happening. Who do you want in power? You know, because that's on the ballot in 29 days. It's all happening in 29 days. And we'll end up getting the government we deserve. And you'll say, well, I don't deserve it, Hannity. I'm going out and vote. Well, try to, you know, get your friends, your neighbors, your family, your coworkers. And maybe not everybody's happy with everything that the president's done. That's possible. Maybe everybody's not happy with everything your congressman or congresswoman has done. That's legitimate. I have plenty of criticisms for plenty of Republican congressmen and senators. However, none of them are supporting this insanity. And you don't let these polls impact you at all. By the way, a little Republican infighting. Ted Cruz, I noticed, firing back at J.D. Vance for suggesting he's already gearing up for a 2028 bid. Blasting the VP as insecure. Vance, you know, my experience, people engage in political bomb throwing when they're feeling insecure. Do I think Ted Cruz is maybe gearing up? Maybe. I don't know for sure, but I would not be surprised. But we'll see what happens. Anyway, I noticed that the Secretary of War, Pete Hegseth, has ordered commanders to set aside a day this month for troops to register, request absentee ballots, and to vote, which, by the way, we should go out of our way to help these military men and women that are serving abroad to vote as much as we can. They're serving our country. They have as much as at stake in this as anybody. Pollster Lee Carter says polls say Democrats could swamp Republicans. She says, as a pollster, I have a question. You know, and she cites the headlines. A blue wave is coming. A blue tsunami is coming. Democrats may want to stop ordering yard signs and start ordering life jackets. I get it. But and she says, yeah, there are plenty of polls that are good for Democrats. But most of these polls, to be very, very blunt, are not people that have ever polled anything involving Donald Trump well, ever, in the last three presidential election cycles. And, you know, if you look at President Trump's approval rating, okay, you could say, like most presidents at this point in their term, they struggle a little bit. I don't think that it doesn't matter. I don't think MAGA voters are going anywhere. I think the question is, will they be motivated enough and understand the moment? This is an inflection point for the country. This, you know, what do you want to hear on election night or the next day or the next or early in the morning when you hear the words Fox News can project? What, how do you want that sentence to end? Because you could end, you know, one of, I guess, three ways. One is the Democrats have taken control of the House and Senate. It could end with that the Democrats have taken over one house and not the other. Not, you know, the Republicans will maintain control of the Senate, or Republicans have shocked the world. You know, Democrats, by the way, are so desperate. You know, they've now poured over $3 million because the campaign of this guy, Troy Jackson, is just disintegrating. Notice Abdul El Sayed is on with Martha McCallum. We'll have Martha on tonight. And this guy's just slick is what I see. Just slick. You can't justify who El Sayed is. I'm going to get into this later today. I'll tell you more about it tonight on the show. But, you know, I think some races are going to be hard to win. I think Steve Hilton has an uphill fight in California because so many people have left California. I'm beginning to wonder if, you know, some of the people in a state like Texas aren't influenced by the fact that so many Californians have packed up and they've gone to Texas. Remember, we were chronicling for a long time the cost of a U-Haul. If you take it to California to Texas, you know, the average price at the time we were doing the story was about $2,500 one way to Texas. But if you took a U-Haul from Texas to California, you were basically doing U-Haul a favor. And you can get it for like $300 or $400 in the other direction because so many people were only coming one way. And so it's better that U-Haul gets some money for the drive back. And that's why it was so cheap. Pretty amazing. Now you got this radical left and, you know, they're all now trying to change. You got Telefrico. You know, this guy can't make up his mind. He's been trying to run away from six genders and God is non-binary and biological men playing women's sports. There's a New York Post article that Telefrico held a New York City fundraiser hosted by leaders of a group that supports gender surgery and transition drugs for minors. I'm reading directly from the New York Post, weeks after insisting that he opposes these controversial practices. Anyway, September 8th, Fox News interview, the Democratic state legislator facing Republican Texas attorney Ken Paxton in this important race in Texas. And the 37-year-old claimed he's been consistent on the issue, even though we have played him on both sides of the issues. Then he goes to this fundraiser in later September. This was, what was the date of this? The date was September 29th. I mean, just last week. And the reception's hosts included Morgan Cox. I don't know who the hell that is, who sits on the HRC board of directors. That's the name of this group. And anyway, and another guy who serves as their foundation board of directors and former U.S. ambassador to Spain, who sits on both these boards. Anyway, they are the nation's largest LGBTQ political lobbying group. And in a guide published by their foundation, the organization notes that puberty blocking drugs can be given to adolescents and that some trans youth may benefit from gender affirming surgery, which is rarely an option under the age of 17. This is insane. I mean, if you can't buy a beer at 17, you ought not be able to do this operation at 17. It's really that simple. It's not that difficult, not that hard. But this is now what we're living through. Look, the Democrats cannot be honest and run any longer on the DSA platform. And the reason is the polling is not showing that it's doing well. All right. So where did they get their marching orders from? That's where they got them from, AOC. What did AOC tell them? That no, that's woke 1.0 crazy. I didn't believe what I was saying. Now, if you believe that, then you're believing the big lie. You know, she was telling the truth in the beginning. You know, Bernie Sanders, oh, nobody wants to defund the police. It's right on the DSA website. He knows it's on the website. At some point, it's going to be scrubbed from that website. It's only a matter of when. I thought it probably would have happened by now. So, okay, then you see all these candidates from Abdul El Sayed. Oh, Hassan Piker is some, what does he call him, Linda? Some podcaster, some blogger. What is he? What Jason?
3: Some streamer from California.
1: The streamer from California.
3: Let's stop talking about streamer, this guy.
1: The streamer from California was invited on the campaign trail by Abdul El Sayed himself, according to Hassan Piker. Now, either you believe that or you don't believe that. And then Tellerico is trying to say he doesn't believe in six genders anyway. I guess my math was wrong. You know, but he makes all of these decisions on biblical grounds. Well, the Bible says God created man and woman. It doesn't talk anything about six genders or that God is non-binary. It does say in the Bible, although he says he's a Christian that hates Christians on top of every other weird position he has. You know, look, people in Texas, you better wake up because Democrats are pouring hundreds of millions of dollars to fill the airwaves with garbage in Texas, just like they're trying to help El Sayed and just like they're trying to help every other radical in the country. All right. I don't know where the time flies by. 800-941-SHAWN if you want to be a part of the program. All right. You're not going to believe this. Let's say if your phone rings and it's your bank or you think it's your bank. They know your name, your address, the last four digits of your social security number. And you think, oh, well, it must be my bank. They have all that information. If you think that, you're making a big mistake. Chances are it's not your bank. Chances are it's a scammer that bought your information probably for about $2 from a data broker or one of these people search sites. 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
6: Pinellas County crash, southbound 275 at 38th Avenue North in the right lane, and that exit ramp is closed for construction. Accident on eastbound Brandon Boulevard after Valrico Road in the left turn lane. 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
21: Guaranteed human.
0: 90 degrees with clouds and scattered rain. The Max Defender 8 forecast just ahead. I'm Gordon Bird. Our top story, two people are dead, including a 10th grade girl in a multi-car crash in Winter Haven involving three cars and a school bus.
21: I can tell you I've done this job my entire adult life, and I think this is the most horrific bus tragedy we've had in decades.
0: Polk County Sheriff Grady Judd says a car crossed the center line on Lucerne Park Road about an hour before sunrise this morning. It struck a bus carrying students to Winter Haven High School. The bus then careened, slammed into a Jeep head-on. The Jeep caught fire. The bus then flipped over. A 10th grade girl and one of the drivers killed. All survivors got checked out at local hospitals, most treated and released. Homicide investigators have continued investigating the bus crash, and we're expecting more information tomorrow. 10 people accused of taking part in an illegal commercial fishing and sea turtle poaching operation. Three of them are from the Tampa Bay area. State investigators say the group illegally harvested and sold about 23,000 pounds of fish, shrimp, and protected wildlife. The arrests follow a 4-year undercover investigation. All of the defendants will be tried in Pinellas County. Several reports say the Fly Dubai co-pilot accused of stabbing his captain was planning to crash the passenger jet at Tel Aviv's main airport. The co-pilot reportedly told investigators that after he subdued the pilot, he intended to obtain landing clearance and then hit Ben Gurion Airport. Reports also indicate the accused man acted alone. Authorities in the United Arab Emirates are leading the investigation. They say the co-pilot attacked the captain with a crash axe in an attempted terrorist attack. The southwestern Gulf is being closely watched. A low-pressure system in the region now has a 70% chance of tropical development. Of course, we're in the middle of an El Nino weather event. It's mostly kept hurricanes away through the summer, but El Nino can double the chance for rough winter weather, including tornadoes.
22: During a strong El Nino, we've had nearly 2 to 3 times more severe weather.
0: Senior forecaster Paul Close with the National Weather Service in Ruskin says El Nino brings the winter jet stream directly over Florida, meaning more storms and often doubling rainfall over drier seasons. Find out more about the effects of a strong winter El Nino by playing our Beyond the News podcast. It's on the iHeartRadio app. A 74-year-old man in Tampa charged with murder after a woman in her 70s shot and killed over the weekend. Police say Alan Barber knew the victim for many years and they had been arguing after leaving a local restaurant. The dispute escalated inside a pickup truck and investigators say Barber shot the woman before stopping in a parking lot. That's where officers later found the gun. Time running out. Today's the last day to register to vote if you want to cast a ballot in the November election. The Rays host the Yankees in Game 2 of their division series tonight. First pitch at 8. It's on WDAE at 95.7 FM and 620 AM. Our next news update in 30 minutes. I'm Gordon Bird, News Radio WFLA.
23: 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The U.S. service sector expanded at a slower pace in September as cost pressures grew by the most in more than 4 years. The Institute for Supply Management's services index fell 0.5 of a point to 54.9 last month. Readings above 50 indicate expansion. While resilient consumer spending, a stable job market, and strong business investment continue to support demand for services, firms must

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1: Pinellas County crash on southbound 275 at 38th Avenue North is in the right lane, and there's stop-and-go traffic from Gandy Boulevard with 14-minute delays. And then that exit ramp, exit 25, is closed for construction through December now. Hillsborough County crash on eastbound Brandon Boulevard before Valrico Road is in the left turn lane. Stop-and-go northbound 75 from MLK to after I-4. Amy Snyder, News Radio, WFLA.
2: I'm Justin Mosley, here with your Max Defender 8 forecast. Expect scattered showers and thunderstorms across the area this afternoon, with daytime high temperatures in the upper 80s with high levels of humidity to contend with. For tonight, we'll deal with overnight lows settling into the upper 70s under a mostly cloudy sky. Rain chances will be on the increase in a big way for Tuesday, Wednesday, and Thursday across the region, with widespread showers and storms. That's your weather forecast. I'm Max Defender 8 meteorologist, Justin Mosley.
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7: 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T-minus 29 days until election.

0: look at the polls. Well, you can't say that in this year, frankly, or any year. So, but with that said, it is a good idea to look at what Republicans, what the president should be messaging in these last 29 days. Anyway, Matt Towery of Insider Advantage is with us. John McLaughlin is with us. By the way, Matt has a new book out, The Honoring of Ignorance. We have a link on Hannity.com. Welcome both of you to the program. 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
1: Thank you, Sean.
2: You.
0: Matt, anything I'm saying about the polling in this cycle and in past cycles that's wrong?
2: No. I mean, one of the things is John doesn't get enough credit because he's also the president's pollster. So sometimes we don't include him because people will say, oh, well, he's biased. Well, he's not biased. He's just accurate. But that's why he's the president's pollster. We've all done a pretty good job, and I think we do a good job this year. I want to point out something that's going on, though, Sean. We are seeing these polls, an avalanche of polls, showing Democrats are crushing Republicans all over the place, and now the governor's races look like they're all going Democratic. There are a couple of things. First of all, most of these polls are always off and skewed to the side of the Democrats. We know that by large percentage points. The second thing we're seeing, and I'd be interested to see if John's getting the same thing, we're seeing the highest voter intensity, the most enthusiastic voters among seniors, and I've not seen that in a long time at this level. They're voting Republican. The least enthusiastic are young people who are supposedly going to go in there and, you know, tear everything apart and put the Democrats in the office. So when you start reweighting for that, and by the way, independent voters who are going Democrat this year a little more, they're not enthusiastic about voting either. So if you reweight these polls based on who's actually going to come to the polls themselves and vote, you're going to see the Republicans being a lot closer than these polls are showing. I mean, we're following House districts, like a little House district in Florida, HD 60, and Georgia Senate 48. These are 50-50 races, and we're going to sit there and see what the party does. How do they turn people out for their races? Because it's that local level that also drives the Senate races and the gubernatorial races.
0: Let's get your broad overview, John McLaughlin.
1: Sure, I think you hit the nail on the head when you said that, you know, in a way that these manufactured polls by the mainstream media, they try to suppress our vote. So, like, when I see the Real Clear Politics average, I end up looking for Insider Advantage. I look for Matt's surveys. I look for Robert's surveys. I look for the other ones. I mean, there's a poll out came out yesterday, you know, at CBS News. They did with YouGov. YouGov, they don't even print, like, who they voted for president in 24. They have 2,166 adults. Adults. They could be illegal immigrants. They're not even registered voters. They don't even screen for likely voters. They, you know, so they basically, normally YouGov, when they print an online survey, has only, the last time they printed it, was only 38% Trump voters. We got 50. We got 50%. And you're seeing, like, the New York Times, when they printed the Trump voters, they had in Texas, they had the Trump voters up 7 over Harris voters as a demographic. Trump won the state by 14. So you're seeing the same thing that we saw when they had the Hillary lock and the Biden blue wave. And that race was only decided by 44,000 votes in 3 states. And then the 2024 election was supposed to be Kamala Harris. So, you know, fortunately for me, Donald Trump's made me look good all these years with his polling, and he's gotten good advice from a lot of good people. But, you know, he won, and he won decisively last election in spite of the polls. I mean, they were trying to suppress our vote. You get this now where they're trying to, basically try to stop contributions to Republicans by saying they're down and saying, and they're directing money to, when you look at the map of these closed states, I don't think we're going to lose Alaska, like Matt said. I don't think we're going to lose Iowa or Ohio or, and the Republicans are pulling money out of North Carolina and Georgia, which is unheard of. I did the polling in North Carolina 3 times in a row for Donald Trump. We won it 3 times in a row. I go back to having worked for Senator Helms, Senator Faircloth in that state. We should not be pulling out of North Carolina. We should not be pulling out of Georgia. I worked for Doug Collins there, Governor Deal. I mean, but right now they are. To try to save some states that should be reliably red. And we should win Ohio. We should win Nebraska. We should win Kansas. They shouldn't be in play. But right now they've got, when you look at these rating services, they've got 9 pure toss-up Senate races, and you got another 5 that are leaners. And I agree with you, Sean. Minnesota's in play. It's a dead even race. I know for a fact from my own super PAC polling that Michigan's a dead even race, 49-49. Should not be a dead even race, but it is. So we've got to win that one. So it's a very close election, and you got 29 days to go, and people are getting focused, and we're seeing the difference.
0: Matt Towery, let's go through the states that we're talking about: Michigan, Texas, Ohio, Kansas, Minnesota, Iowa, Alaska, Maine, New Hampshire, North Carolina, and Georgia. What do you see?
2: Well, to John's point, Michigan is basically a tied race now. Now, just think about this. 3 weeks to the midterm convention out in Dallas, all these polls had down 6, 7, 8 points. Now, all of a sudden, the good polls have it basically tied. So, in other words, they're all compressing, and the Republicans are coming up. Ohio is the same way. Obviously, we were the ones who had the poll out in Minnesota. That's going to be a new frontier for us. We haven't had that in quite some time.
0: Well, same with New Hampshire, right, Matt?
2: Just come out.
0: I think we're losing Matt. All right, let's go to John. John, I'll let you run through the races, and what do you see?
1: I agree with Matt that the Republicans, as they focus on these races, the Republicans are pulling from what the media polls had us behind to like dead even or within the margin of error, and you got 29 days to go. As the Republicans contrast with what the Democrats stand for, raising taxes, that's the leading affordability issue. They're going to raise taxes. They're increase spending. They're increase waste. They're going to have the government eliminate all private health insurance, take over your health care, massive tax increases for that. They're going to have open borders again. As the Republicans contrast with these Democrats, and look at Tallarico in Texas, the guy's a creeper when it comes to sex offender, transgender issues. The focus right now should be creating that contrast, and that'll win it for the Republicans.
0: All right, back to Matt Towery. I think we got Matt back. You can finish your analysis, Matt.
2: Well, I mean, I'm just saying all these races. In fact, what I've said is almost every state's a battleground state this year. It's states you didn't think would be. For Democrats or for Republicans, it's going every which way. But I do want to say one thing. You know, John mentioned the fact that GOP pulling out money from states they shouldn't be pulling out. Let me give you two quick things, okay? Who said this? A mighty American consumer is crashing through inflation and bringing growth. And then who said this? U.S. unemployment is below 5% at historic rates not seen since the 1960s. Do you think that was Donald Trump bragging? No, that's Yahoo News and the Wall Street Journal in the last few days. I want to know why the Republicans don't have an ad up telling people this, because they're getting nothing. But in my book, The Honoring of Ignorance, I talk about this mirage machine that's created. And so they've created this idea that because gas prices are up, somehow everything is terrible in this country. People are spending like no tomorrow. They have more money in their pocket. And I put a challenge to the Republican Party and the MAGA group and people who run this stuff. Get some ads out there right now so these independents realize how the economy really is, instead of listening every night to the mirage machine trying to depress them and make them think that everything's going negative.
0: Do you think, Matt, that the ads that are being run are the wrong ads?
2: No, I mean, look, every Senate race and every gubernatorial race has to run their own local ads. But look, the president's strategy is we're running on the president's record. Well, we're going to run on the president's record. They need to put that record out, not from Donald Trump. They all think he's just bragging. They need to put out what the enemy is writing. The Wall Street Journal, Yahoo, CNBC, places you would never expect, because people don't read this stuff. They don't see it, and they're being brainwashed. And you need some of that independent vote to come up for these Republicans to win. It's time to do it right this minute, because, you know, the votes are already out. Ballots are already out in Florida. Next week in Georgia, I believe they start early voting. There's not a lot of time left. And these races are not only eminently winnable, they are winnable. They just got to get the message across.
0: Quick break, right back. More with our pollsters, Matt Towery and John McLaughlin on the other side. Then your call's coming up this Monday. It's toll free. It's 800-941-SHAWN if you want to be a part of the program as we continue.
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10: Accident on southbound 275 at 38th Avenue North, Pinellas County, right lane blocked. Stop and go from Gandy Boulevard, 5-minute delays. That exit ramp is closed for construction, exit 25. 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
0: All right, final moments. Our pollsters, I'm not trusting most of them this year. They've been atrocious this year. But we have Matt Towery, Insider Advantage, John McLaughlin, McLaughlin and Associates with us. What's the messaging or the key messaging, John McLaughlin, your polling is showing works the best for a Republican?
1: Well, works the best is creating the contrast where, and this is what I'm concerned about. 2 months ago, in our we got these polls on our website, McLaughlinOnline.com. We were losing the generic ballot by two points. And if you asked, are you going to support a free market Republican or a capitalist Republican or a big government socialist Democrat? All of a sudden, the Republican went up 13 points. Well, last month, it closed to within 7 points, 47-40. This month, it's closed where the Republicans ahead, but 45-41. The Republicans have missed an opportunity with the midterm convention to actually create a scorecard and get the Democrats back on defense. In fact, when you look at, when they're looking at, unpopular leaders, I mean, Chuck Schumer, he was 46 unfavorable last month, 29 favorable. This month nationwide, he's 32 and 42. I mean, a little push. Donald Trump could push him over 50%. This guy is going to be the leader of the Democrats in the Senate. I know in my home state of New York, Schumer has a 65% unfavorable rating. And in New York, where they have a socialist mayor who wants to, he controls Kathy Hochul. She endorsed him, created him. Hochul now, is going to give him all the tax increases he wants on November 4th. He wants to raise property taxes, income taxes, lower the threshold for the death tax. He wants a corporate tax surcharge. They're going to get that. Plus, he's going to have a bonus for all New York City residents when he releases thousands of criminals when he shuts down Rikers Island. In New York State, Blakeman's within a few points of Kathy Hochul precisely because they know what socialism does. The outer boroughs and the city are afraid of their mayor, of what he's going to do if Hochul gets reelected. That's why Blakeman's close right now. And don't even get me started on the anti-Semitism. But this is what they're bringing to the rest of the country. This is what El Sayed is. This is what Tallarico is. This is what all the Democrats will be doing in Congress if they're successful to take over the House and Senate.
0: All right. Exit question. And I need quick answers from both of you. Matt Towery, who will have control of the House and Senate? If you have to predict, here we are 29 days before this midterm.
2: I don't like predicting, as you know. I'm going to say this. I'm going to say that if right now I were.
0: Are you going to punt? Don't punt.
2: I'm not going to punt. I'm going to say the Senate will stay with the Republicans. The House is very problematic, but that's for other reasons. But I do think that the Republicans have to get it one notch up to make sure they get the Senate.
0: Last word, John McLaughlin, predictions.
1: I believe the next 29 days will keep the Senate, and there's over 70 House races in contest right now, being contested. There's 17 seats that are pure toss-ups. We have the possibility to hold the House. And those Senate races, and particularly some governor's upsets, could actually secure the House for us. So I think we'll win the Senate. And the question is how close we'll be to hold the House.
0: Well, I can tell you that there are enough people in this radio audience and my TV audience that if they all vote, no exceptions allowed, if everybody votes, there are enough votes here to turn this election on a dime in all 50 states. Appreciate it, Matt Towery, John McLaughlin. Thank you both. Now you've heard me talking about the Sig Sauer P365. It is the number one selling concealed carry pistol in America. 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
18: 90 degrees with clouds and scattered rain, the Max Defender 8 forecast coming up. I'm Gordon Bird, our top story. Two people are dead after a crash involving three cars and a school bus this morning in Winter Haven.
19: We had a beautiful 10th grade girl lose her life. She was in the bus.
18: Polk County Sheriff Grady Judd says the bus was hit by a car while carrying students for Winter Haven High School. It then struck a Jeep that burst into flames. The bus flipped over. The driver of the Jeep killed. All of the survivors transported or drove themselves to hospitals. Most have been checked out or treated and released. More information expected from the sheriff tomorrow. Three Tampa Bay area residents, among 10 people accused of taking part in an illegal poaching operation based out of the Big Bend area. They'll face trial in Pinellas County. President Trump is pointing at Arizona as the latest example of what he calls cheating with mail-in ballots. Before departing the White House, he spoke about a ballot error in Maricopa County, which includes Phoenix.
20: They got caught, and now they're saying it was an error. Maricopa is a very, very dishonest county.
18: Over 3,100 ballots mailed out early due to a vendor error. The county recorder's office says they're safe and valid. Trump made his comments on his way to Nebraska, where he's holding another midterm rally. A strong El Nino has meant fewer hurricanes, but it can also mean more winter storms. Senior forecaster Paul Close with the National Weather Service Tampa Bay office says El Nino pushes the winter jet stream closer to us.
21: Most winters is further north. It's down over the northern Gulf, across Florida. And with that, the storm track ends up shifting further south. We end up with more rain and more severe weather.
18: 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The Rays have Freddie Peralta on the mound tonight for Game 2 of the ALDS against the Yankees at the Trop. It's live on WDAE. I'm Gordon Bird, News Radio WFLA.
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10: Pinellas County crash, southbound 275 at 38th Avenue North, right lane blocked, and that exit is closed for construction. 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
3: I'm Justin Mosley, here with your Max Defender 8 forecast. Expect scattered showers and thunderstorms across the area this afternoon, with daytime high temperatures in the upper 80s with high levels of humidity to contend with. For tonight, we'll deal with overnight lows settling into the upper 70s under a mostly cloudy sky. Rain chances will be on the increase in a big way for Tuesday, Wednesday, and Thursday across the region, with widespread showers and storms. That's your weather forecast. I'm Max Defender 8 meteorologist Justin Mosley.
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0: right, on this Monday, let's get back to our busy phones. It's toll-free 800-941-SEAN. Dave is in Virginia. Dave, how are you? Glad you called. Happy Monday, if there is such a thing.
1: Same to you, Mr. Hannity. Thank you for taking my call. May I call you Sean?
0: Yeah, of course. What's going on?
1: So I've been thinking about sacrifice, okay? Sacrifice. And in the past, some of our leaders during times of crisis and preventing a rogue state from getting a nuclear weapon is certainly, to me, a time of crisis. I ask myself, what would we be willing to sacrifice if we knew that there was going to be an attack either on the United States or our allies? What would we be willing to sacrifice to prevent that? And I'm curious as to what we would.
0: Well, I think what you're referring to, I may be guessing, if I am, tell me I'm wrong, is, you know, not having a nuclear armed Iran. I don't think the president had a choice. And, you know, did we sacrifice a period with higher gas prices? Yeah, but the overall economy is, if you look at demographically, especially minorities, we have the lowest poverty rate in history, the largest median income ever in history. We have GDP projected growth. Well, it just was revised upward for the second quarter. We expect third quarter GDP to go up to as high as 5%+, according to the Atlanta Fed. The economy is moving. Manufacturing is coming back. It's making it into the economic bloodstream. But I think Matt Towery was right. Is there's an untold story here that we got to tell. We'll give you the last word.
1: So if I had the president's ear, I would ask him to ask the oil companies to make a sacrifice, particularly in this last quarter, to reduce prices, to ask them to sacrifice. And, you know, I don't know how many people like oil companies, but they could be real heroes if they, in this last quarter, particularly, because I don't think they're going to like it if what I consider to be anarchists, take control. So that's it for me.
0: All right, Dave, I think it's a good admonition. And Donald Trump's not gotten the credit for controlling the borders, the largest tax cut. Yeah. And defanging, you know, the number one state sponsor of terror and taking and removing that threat for the entire world. It's frustrating. 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And don't forget to, and you're going to sleep better than you ever have. It makes a difference. It really does. Sleep makes such a big difference. Health, wellness, fitness, nutrition, longevity. Anyway, quick break. We'll come right back. More on the other side as we continue. On October 7, 2023, Israeli firefighter Danny faced a nightmare no parent should ever have to endure. As terrorists attacked his community, he and his wife sheltered in their safe room. Only yards away, his daughter and son-in-law, they were trapped inside their home as it burned down during these horrific attacks that day. There was nothing that he could do to save them, nothing. In the midst of this unimaginable grief, Danny stepped forward to help evacuate survivors and care for this shattered community. And today he continues helping rebuilding. His story does remind us Behind every headline is a family. 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And each flag planted as part of this powerful movement is honoring a life that was lost. Learn how you, your church, your community can help make a difference. Go to their website, joinfof.org. 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
2: Usually we have hot, blistering, sunny days here. Then again, it is Tampa. In a moment's notice, it's raining so hard, lightning is crashing everywhere. Those cars are driving with their flashers on, and you're soaked head to toe. Avoid the bipolar weather. 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
4: Guaranteed human.
5: 85 and cloudy, the Max Defender 8 forecast. Just ahead, I'm Gordon Bird, our top story. Two people killed in a crash involving a school bus in Polk County. One of those is a 10th grade girl who was on her way to Winter Haven High School. Justin Sharpless, the chair of the Polk County School Board.
6: The Lord is close to the brokenhearted. Today, there are many brokenhearted in our school community.
5: Polk County Sheriff Grady Judd says a car crossed the center line on Lucerne Park Road this morning and struck the school bus. The bus then careened across the line and hit a Jeep head-on before flipping over. The Jeep caught fire and that driver was killed. Everyone on the school bus was transported to a hospital, including the bus driver and her 9-year-old daughter. One adult from another car got transported, and a couple of other survivors drove themselves to the hospital. Most have been treated and released. We're expecting another update from the sheriff tomorrow. Tampa police charge a 74-year-old man with murder in the death of a woman in her 70s. Police say Alan Barber knew the victim for over two decades. They got into an argument Saturday at a local restaurant. Officers say Barber then shot the victim in his truck and parked at a local business. Barber now in the Orient Road Jail. President Trump says the U.S. is ready to help Russia after a lab worker died, possibly after being exposed to the plague.
7: Anybody that has that kind of a problem, we're always...
5: Russian officials said at first a woman at an anti-plague research institute died from an unspecified form of the disease, then later said the woman died from pneumonia. Some reports said nearly 200 people had been quarantined due to possible exposure. Before leaving the White House for his rally in Nebraska, the president told reporters that the administration is looking at it very strongly and offered assistance if needed. A major shift by U.S. forces in Europe. America's entire B-1 bomber fleet moving out of RAF Fairford after authorities busted an alleged terror plot targeting the base. House Foreign Affairs Committee Chairman and Florida Congressman Brian Mast tells Fox News.
8: Thankfully, the U.S. military does not have any one single point of failure, right? We have bases from Germany, UK, Bahrain, Qatar, aircraft carriers in between so that we can move assets around and personnel around very, very rapidly.
5: Six people arrested in connection with the terror probe have been released on bail. Investigators are trying to determine if Iran had a role in the plot. Two big jackpots up for grabs over the next couple of days. Tonight's Powerball, worth an estimated $467 million. Tomorrow's Mega Millions drawing, worth an estimated $364 million. A Tampa woman celebrating a life-changing Florida lottery win, Mercedes Nunez, claimed a $5 million top prize from the 200 times the cash scratch-off game. She chose a lump sum payment of nearly $2.8 million. She purchased the winning ticket at a store in Panama City. The Rays have Freddy Peralta starting Game 2 against the Yankees in their American League Division Series tonight at Tropicana Field. First pitch at 8. Hear the game on 95.7 and AM 620 WDAE. Tampa Bay traffic and weather moments weigh our next news update in 30 minutes. I'm Gordon Bird, News Radio WFLA.
9: This is a Bloomberg Money Minute. A fresh record closing high today for the NASDAQ thanks to gains in technology and AI-related stocks. Also, oil prices dipping lower. At the close, the Dow was up 91 points, the NASDAQ up 268. That's a 1% jump, and the S&P added 51. S&P only about 20 points away from its own record close. Oil now around $89 a barrel as President Trump prepares to ease restrictions on the use of red-dyed diesel fuel, usually only used by farmers. That's why it's exempt from the 24-cent a gallon federal highway tax. Now even truckers can get it. Shares of the Children's Place, the kids' clothing retailer that owns the Gymboree apparel line, fell 4% today on word that after a plunge in sales, it's working with a turnaround specialist. It also had to get a $40 million lifeline from its Saudi investors. And production at the high-end EV maker Lucid fell sharply last quarter as it tries to rein in costs and sell off its existing inventory. Tom Busby, Bloomberg Radio.
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10: Riverview Crash, eastbound Boyette Road after McMullen Road at Wickerwood Drive, Brandon,

0: Tonight we'll deal with overnight lows settling into the upper 70s under a mostly cloudy sky. Rain chances will be on the increase in a big way for Tuesday, Wednesday, and Thursday across the region with widespread showers and storms. That's your weather forecast. I'm Max Defender 8 meteorologist Justin Mosley.
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0: and down. This is a big state. At the end of the state, I believe you're almost closer to New Orleans than you are to the city of Chicago. So you can envision how big this state is. And Chicago is a great city, and we do have a great state and a lot of good people, but a lot of them are moving out because of high crime, high property taxes, a governor who wants to run for president instead on a very leftist radical agenda. And here we are, the citizens are stuck, and those that are stuck here don't want to move, but we keep hearing more and more people leaving the state because of the crime. I mean, this weekend alone in the city of Chicago, we had 18 people shot, 2 fatally, and overall, we've had over 1,500 people shot in the city of Chicago this year alone, and 337 homicides. Those numbers kill people from coming in from the suburbs participate in things here in the city of Chicago. I hear it all the time, and it's not encouraging for people who want to work here or people who want to live here, and it becomes a problem.
1: Well, I'll give you an example. I'm gonna do a podcast with Rahm Emanuel later. He was the mayor in Chicago, in your state, from 2011 to 2019, who's mayor for, you know, that long a period of time. If you look at all homicides when he was mayor, it was 4,375, 3,808 by gunshot, 567 by other means. The total number of people shot, 23,917. Now, during a number of those years, Barack Obama was president. Barack Obama's from Chicago. And I'm just curious, how come they can never fix it? It's not like something that he did inherit a problem, but then the problem got exponentially worse by the fifth year that he was the mayor of Chicago. And, you know, I've been scrolling the names of people in your state that have been shot and killed. You can predict almost with pinpoint accuracy how many people will be shot and killed in Chicago every weekend. And we don't know their names, and we don't seem to really care, and nobody ever seems to pay attention, and the problem never gets resolved.
0: Well, Sean, I served 4 years as an alderman under Rahm, 4 years under Daley, 4 years under Rahm. And I have to tell you, whenever I brought up the issue of those that are, the violence in the streets of the city of Chicago and those that were being killed, my colleagues on the council, all other 49 of them, would say, "Bob, you're the only one that can speak out." I said, "Well, what are you doing sitting in this chair?" I heard it more often than not. I would go to black churches primarily on the south and west sides, and I'd say, "You know who has the guns. You know who's creating the violence in our communities." And about anywhere from a 25% to a third, their heads would go up and down. They know who it, but the question is, they're so entrenched on what happens that everybody is benefiting from it. And people, you know, in the suburbs, we have 135 municipalities here in Cook County alone. And a lot of the suburban people think, "Oh, it's no big deal. Don't worry about it. You know, it doesn't affect me." Well, the problem is they all pay. It's about, for somebody being in emergency room with a gunshot wound, it's about $50,000 for the first half hour. So everybody pays here in the state of Illinois. And until they realize it, and then they have to get moving on what's happening. We can stop it if we had a strong attorney general. You know, this whole cashless bail thing, the abolished prisons, the no police actually started here when George Soros forced the money into and elected Kim Fox, the attorney general of this state. If we would have had a strong attorney general instead of the weak ones that we had, this all could have stopped. And it's time to start looking back on what happened here. But we need somebody who can stand up against the violence that we see. And my race is in particular because the attorney general is more powerful than the governor. He controls, he can review and approve or deny contracts. He has the ability to be involved in all the election law and all the criminal cases that are going on in this state. So and to stop all of the lawsuits that are going, that Illinois has joined in and stopped against President Trump. We're now approaching 60 if we haven't gotten over that, and we're spending millions of dollars because the Democratic elite who run this state believe only in one thing, on how to run. Let's stop Trump and they're going to get elected. Well, they're in for a surprise, and I'm going to tell you that.
1: Well, I hope so. If people want to get in touch with you, Bob, how do they do it?
0: 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And I'm going to continue the fight that we've had and continue making sure that the people of this city and state are adequately represented, and the people are out there knowing that we have safe streets, that we have strong communities, and that we have thriving businesses. And the only way to do that now is by electing me as their attorney general. And go to BobForIllinois.com. And Sean, I want to appreciate being on your show.
1: I don't like what's happening with this targeting of attorneys generals. There's the method to their madness. They want the chaos, knowing that they will gain power in the process. Bob, appreciate it. Thank you, sir. We're going to watch it closely and hope for a miracle in Illinois. 800-941-SEAN is our number. You want to be a part of the program. Alabama, Tommy, next. Sean Hannity Show. What's up, Tommy? How are you?
2: Hey, Sean. I followed you for a long time. You talked me about Obama before he even got into office, and it really piqued my interest in politics. But I grew up in...
1: Well, by the way, was there anything I was wrong about Obama?
2: You were so dead on. It was... you were a fortune teller.
1: I'm a fortune teller in 29 days. And if these lunatics get in office, it's not going to be good. I'm down. I'm not going anywhere. You know, win, lose, or draw, I'm fighting. I'm going to stay in the fight. However, there's a lot at stake that we can prevent a lot of misery. And, you know, we could stop the shredding of our Constitution if we take this seriously enough. But anyway, go ahead.
2: Absolutely. Well, I grew up in the 60s, and communism was enemy number one, because it wasn't too far removed from World War II, and I was born in 1955. But what people need to understand is these polls are so flawed and so skewed. We've seen this in the underperforming of Democrats in a lot of these recent elections, as much as like 20 points and one for the governor of, I forgot which that one was, but they're designed to discourage conservatives and Christians and Republican voters, not so they won't get out and vote. And the number one issue of winning and losing is people getting out to vote. If just 50% of the Christians listening to this program and telling other Christians to vote, that their vote means something, we will win. That's the
1: If everybody, I can promise you this mathematically, because in midterms, historically, you're looking at 20-25% lower turnout. If everybody that voted in 24 shows up and votes, if everybody in this radio audience shows up and votes, we're not going to lose. We will shock the world. And you can't listen to these polls. You're absolutely right. They wreak havoc on people's psychology heading into important elections. It's done by design. Don't believe them and assume that your vote will be the deciding vote for your elections.
2: Absolutely. Well, you know,
1: it's the best I can do, but I'm trying to get people motivated to do it.
2: Absolutely. It's a shame that young people have no idea the horrors of communism. They weren't taught civics in school, and they've just been brainwashed basically by the mainstream media, Hollywood, et cetera. But if they only knew what we fought for and go back and look at communist China with Mao and Stalin and the Soviet Union, they killed over 150 million of their own citizens, many who helped them get into power. As soon as they got into power, they got rid of all the intellectuals and all the lefties and the artsy people. And those are the people that are supporting Mandami and El Sayed and people like this that will turn around. And once they take power, they'll be the first they'll be targeted. That's why
1: I'm telling people, you know. And I think you just told them in a very firm way. Tommy, appreciate it, man. Thank you. All right, quick break. Right back. More of your calls coming up. Here's our toll-free number. It's 800-941-SEAN if you want to be a part of the program.
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7: Riverview crashes on eastbound Boyette Road after McMullen Road at Wickerwood Drive. Pinellas County Construction has southbound 275 exit ramp to 38th Avenue North closed until December. 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
1: 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Janice, how are you? Glad you called.
17: Hey, Sean, how are you?
1: I'm good. What's going on?
17: Yes, I am in the free state of Florida. I left California 4 years ago. Couldn't take it no more. So my beautiful house, and I moved to Florida for common sense. I try to inform people as much as I possibly can. This is not time for emotional voting. It is time for you to take a stand and do not sell out our country. You want to spite your nose. Or cut your nose to spite your face because you have an issue with the Iran. I don't call it a war. I call it a butt kicking and a wake up call for Iran. And at the end of the day, it should have been done a long time ago. I stand with my president 1000%. I am an African-American woman who has voted for Trump all three times. And I wish I could vote for him again.
1: Well, in a way you can, because his agenda, if Democrats get control of either the House or Senate, or God forbid both houses, it is going to stop a large part of his agenda. He'll fight them. He'll fight hard. We'll fight with him. We're not, you know, I'm not saying that if I lose elections like Democrats, oh, I'm leaving the country. No, I'm going to stand my ground and I'm going to fight. But it'll be much, much harder, and progress will stop, and it'll be never ending investigations, and it'll be the strongest push towards communism, socialism, statism, whatever ism you want to put a name on it. It's going to happen, and we can prevent it. You still have time. This election is in 29 days. What do you want to hear when the words Fox News projects comes out of Brett or Martha's mouth? 800-941-SEAN if you want to be a part of the program. Look, I want to talk directly to hardworking business owners listening right now, or, you know, anybody that has a problem with the IRS. You get that scary letter. It causes anxiety. It's from the IRS. Uh-oh. You know, you took risk. You're working hard. You're creating jobs. 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
19: 84 and partly cloudy, the Max Defender 8 forecast coming up. I'm Gordon Bird, our top story. A Polk County jury recommends life in prison for Tony Wiggins. He was convicted of killing Brandon Rollins, Kevin Springfield, and Damian Tillman as they were going fishing in Frostproof back in 2020. The judge has the final say, but the law requires him to give great weight to the jury. Polk County authorities plan to issue another update tomorrow on the multi-car crash involving a school bus that killed two people in Winter Haven this morning. One of the victims was a 10th grade girl who was riding the bus to Winter Haven High School. Polk County School Superintendent Frederick Hyde says the district has school bus safety drills, which may have prevented a bigger tragedy.
20: We are very, very fortunate today that more students were not seriously injured.
19: There were 39 people on board the bus, including 37 students. And the driver of one of the cars involved also lost their life in the crash. 10 people face charges related to a poaching operation in the Gulf. FWC says the suspects were caught running an illegal fishing operation. Some of them also tried to sell protected species to undercover officers. Operation Stolen Waters could send them to prison for decades. Weather experts say we're in a strong El Nino pattern expected to last through the fall and winter. That means less hurricane activity, but more winter rain. Meteorologist Paul Close is a senior forecaster with the National Weather Service Tampa Bay office.
21: 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And back then we had 3-4 times normal rainfall.
19: 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The Rays have Freddy Peralta on the mound tonight, starting game 2 of their American League Division Series against the Yankees at Tropicana Field. 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I'm Gordon Bird, News Radio WFLA.
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7: Road construction in Pinellas County has the exit ramp from southbound 275 to 38th Avenue North closed through December. Riverview crash, eastbound Boyette Road after McMullen Road at Wickerwood Drive. 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
25: I'm Justin Mosley, here with your Max Defender 8 forecast. Expect scattered showers and thunderstorms across the area this afternoon, with daytime high temperatures in the upper 80s with high levels of humidity to contend with. For tonight, we'll deal with overnight lows settling into the upper 70s under a mostly cloudy sky. Rain chances will be on the increase in a big way for Tuesday, Wednesday, and Thursday across the region with widespread showers and storms. That's your weather forecast. I'm Max Defender 8 meteorologist Justin Mosley.
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8: 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Big time, AJ, Houston, Texas. What's going on, baby? How are you?
9: Big time, Sean Hannity. How you doing, baby?
8: I'm good. What's going on? I miss you.
9: Oh, man, I'm just baking and baking, working and going on and getting ready to get fired up for this election. And everybody need to get ready. I'm going to be on my fingertips typing like a bad habit. Get everybody out.
8: I need you to lead the effort in the great state of Texas. God bless Texas, against this weirdo telefreako.
9: I know, right? Hey, what's this I hear, Letitia James? You know, by the way, we going to shake and bake Texas. So don't worry about it, Sean. We going to shake and bake it, and it's going to be a landslide again.
8: Well, if you listen to the corrupt media, oh, no, they think this is a lock. Telefrico is going to win. God help Texas if this idiot wins.
9: Oh, that's another. I think we smarter than that. We better be, Sean. That's all I got to say.
8: It's not, I don't know people in Texas that believe in six genders or welcome out at the border or biological men playing women's sports and a vegan campaign in a cattle state and no oil in an oil state. This guy and biological men, women's sport, all this madness. That's not Texas to me.
9: How did he even get on the ballot with that thought of Texas? That ain't Texas. Come on, man.
8: It was either him or Jasmine Crockett. I was fine with either.
9: Oh, my God. And Letitia James getting ready to do this college thing. She attorney.
8: Oh, the Cornell thing. Well, I think she's a little biased, don't you?
9: I think so, too, Sean. And I think that's the wrong person for that job. I really do. To even be against, you know, to try to look in on something like what happened there. And I'm like, what's going on? We had people fighting at the colleges, messing up homecomings and doing all kinds of stuff. What is that about?
8: You know, you're asking the wrong guy. I don't know. I have a lot of answers to a lot of stuff. Big time. Not this time. I don't know. I'm just worried that there's too much crazy in this country right now. It's too much insanity. And by the way, you're seeing it up close and personal in Texas with, you know, six gender Talafrico.
9: That's all right. Like Paul Harvey used to say, it's coming to and you ain't seen the rest of the story. We going to win. Right. Come on.
8: We can. You know, this is the coolest part of where we are today. We're 29 days out of this election, big time. We can shock the world. Can you imagine if you hear the words, Fox News can now project that the Republicans will maintain the control of the House and of the U.S. Senate? Can you? They're gonna freak out. They're gonna bubble and fizz like Alka-Seltzer in water. They're all gonna want to move to Ireland and live with Rosie. Big time, I got to roll, man. We love you. I'm counting on you. Beat Talafrico. All right, that's going to wrap things up for today. We got a great Hannity tonight, 9 Eastern on the Fox News Channel. Rahm Rambo Deadfish Emanuel looks like he wants to run for president for the Democrats in 28. We will have him on tonight. Martha McCallum spent time with Abdul El Sayed. We'll play the highlights and get her personal reaction to that interview. Sarah Carter gave us special access to these drug dens around the country. She is drug czar is going to. We'll have all of that. The Cornell 7. We have Nancy Grace is going to weigh in on that. Reince Priebus, Emily Campagno. Set your DVR. Hannity tonight, 9 Eastern. Got a great show. Set your DVR. We'll see you then. We'll be back here tomorrow. Thank you for making this show possible. Hey, you've been hearing me talk all about the Sig Sauer P365, the number one selling concealed carry pistol in America, the one I carry every single day. 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You want something for self-defense? Now, Sig Sauer, all proudly made right here in America, the choice of the U.S. military, our NATO partners, and elite units around the world, and my personal choice, the one I carry every single day, the most popular, best-selling concealed carry pistol on the market. 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
12: Guaranteed human.
13: 85 and mostly cloudy, the Max Defender 8 forecast. Just ahead, I'm Gordon Bird, our top story. Polk County authorities expected to update us tomorrow on this morning's deadly crash in Winter Haven that killed two people, including a 10th grade girl on a school bus.
14: I can tell you, I've done this job my entire adult life, and I think this is the most horrific bus tragedy we've had in decades.
13: Polk County Sheriff Grady Judd says a car crossed the center line on Lucerne Park Road about an hour before sunrise this morning. It struck a bus carrying students going to Winter Haven High School. The bus slammed into a Jeep head-on as well. The Jeep driver also killed. Survivors got checked out at local hospitals, most treated and released. 10 people accused of taking part in an illegal commercial fishing and sea turtle poaching operation. The state attorney general says 3 of those arrested in Operation Stolen Waters are from the Tampa Bay area.
15: In addition to hauling in 25,000 pounds of underreported, underpermitted fish worth $175,000, the poachers also nabbed sea turtles.
16: Naughtiest here, Terry Carrington, Anthony Folsom, and Jordan Nealon are the ones accused of taking protected sea turtles and selling them to undercover officers. And now they're looking at serious time behind bars.
15: AG Othmeyer says each faces up to 75 years in prison if convicted. Most of the suspects are from Port St. Joe, East Point, Largo, and Pinellas County, where all 10 of the cases will be tried.
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13: A Polk County jury recommends life in prison without parole for Tony T.J. Wiggins. He was convicted of killing 3 men on a fishing trip in 2020 in Frostproof. A judge will make the final ruling, but legally has to take the jury's opinion into serious consideration. Former American Idol contestant Caleb Flynn sentenced to life without parole in Ohio for murdering his wife. Flynn maintained his innocence in a tearful statement before Judge Jeanine Pratt handed down her sentence.
18: Your actions, Mr. Flynn, were abhorrent. The layers of deceit, manipulation, and cruelty that you have shown are quite honestly impossible to fathom.
13: Prosecutors say Flynn shot his wife Ashley twice in the back of the head while she was in bed, called 911 and claimed an intruder had shot her inside their Ohio home. Investigators alleged Flynn killed her so he could continue a relationship with his mistress and benefit financially. The National Hurricane Center closely watching a system in the Gulf that has a good chance of becoming a tropical depression. AL-92 is the disturbance designation. It has an 80% chance of development over the next 7 days. Still too early to know what this means for us. The system is expected to move east, but then turn north. Authorities on the Treasure Coast offering more details about the deadly shooting of a 17-year-old boy near a boat ramp. Indian River County Sheriff Eric Flowers says it happened during a gathering of more than 100 teens at a boat ramp in Fellsmere Friday night. He says guns and social media are making meetups very dangerous.
19: See, the kids like to fight, and they like to videotape it, and they like to get their likes and shares because of that.
13: The sheriff says a group of teens surrounded a pickup truck. The 17-year-old opened the door and went to punch the people inside when the passenger fired the fatal shot. He says the 18-year-old shooter is likely to claim self-defense. Governor DeSantis was in Indian River County today to cut the ribbon on a new I-95 crossing in Vero Beach, expected to relieve pressure on 2 other roads, including State Road 60. Tonight's Powerball jackpot, worth an estimated $467 million. Game 2 of the ALDS tonight between the Rays and the Yankees at Tropicana Field. First pitch at 8 o'clock. You can hear it on 95.7 WDAE and AM 620. Tampa Bay traffic and weather moments away. Our next news update in 30 minutes. 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
20: Road construction in Pinellas County has the exit ramp from southbound 275 to 38th Avenue North closed through December. Rollover crash southbound 4th Street North at 87th Avenue North. Stop-and-go traffic from Gandy Boulevard there. Accident in Hillsborough County, southbound 75 at the Selman Expressway, left lane blocked. Eastbound Boyette Road after McMullen Road at Wickerwood Drive and Riverview. Newport Richey, Little Road at State Road 52. Amy Snyder, News Radio, WFLA.
21: I'm Justin Mosley, here with your Max Defender 8 forecast. Expect scattered showers and thunderstorms across the area this afternoon, with daytime high temperatures in the upper 80s with high levels of humidity to contend with. For tonight, we'll deal with overnight lows settling into the upper 70s under a mostly cloudy sky. Rain chances will be on the increase in a big way for Tuesday, Wednesday, and Thursday across the region, with widespread

0: They don't just bring them here and hook them up with a welfare check. That's only part of it. They bring them here, funnel massive amounts of money into those communities, and then they count them in the census, which makes blue states, sanctuary states, way more powerful than they should be. Do you know what the result is going to be if the Trump administration is successful in getting 18 million illegals off the voter rolls? Do you know what the results are? That's 10, roughly, 10 electoral college votes gone for Democrats. Are you tired of California being so immensely powerful? Well, congratulations. You get the illegals off. California, still very powerful. Not near what it is. The estimates are also 10 congressional seats for Democrats disappear overnight. You know that teeny tiny minority the GOP has right now? Imagine 10 extra seats for us and fewer for them. And as of now, this is happening. I know it said 2030 and that feels a million miles away and we can all get desperate. We don't have time and I understand all that, but we are heading this direction as of now. And I have no idea how the 2028 election is going to go for president. But if it goes our way, or I should say, if it doesn't go their way, because that's the most important thing, they'll stop a lot of this. If the 2028 presidential election goes our way, this is coming. I want you to think about the desperation you have felt or maybe currently feel about our political situation. Overwhelmed with this or that, the violence of the left, the foreigners, the whatever. Pick your thing. I know you have had moments where you feel desperate, almost frantic. We got to fix this. We're almost dead. I have too, right? I feel that way every now and then too. I want you to think about that, right? Now, I want you to think about this. That's how they feel all the time right now. If you're wondering why there's been, at least in part, such a ratcheting up of Democrat rhetoric, of Democrat violence, of Nazi Hitler, this is the end of the world. If you're wondering why they crank the volume up as high as humanly possible, it's because they see the end for themselves. You may think we're almost done. And look, I can't predict the future. We might be. Who knows? But I'm telling you, if you're a Democrat right now, any Democrat with half a brain, if you're Pelosi, well, hers is probably gone. If you're Chuck Schumer, if you're Bill Gates, if you pick your Obama, pick your communist who sits at that communist table. You are sitting down. You're sitting down with planners and friends and pollsters and the legal minds. And you're looking at the political landscape going forward and you're saying, oh, my gosh. 18 million illegals removed from the census. This guts our party. What? Why do you think Democrats across the country campaign like this? This lady's running for governor in Texas. Listen to her.
1: Sus puestos, ¿verdad? Puedes mandar a sus hijos a una escuela buena. Puedes retirarse con dignidad. Es el sueño americano, pero es.
0: Here's Amy Klobuchar. She's running for Senate in the state of Minnesota.
2: And I have three things to say. Danta, Dalka, and Dodka. It wasn't too hard. As you know, we are home to the largest Somali population in the United States.
0: Campaigning for governor, not Senate. I thought of that, not Chris.
2: And we are so proud of that fact in Minnesota. We are here, of course, to celebrate Somalia's successful election of President Abdullahi and to show solidarity between our Somali community here in Minnesota and the growing democracy in Somalia. I, Congressman Ellison and Senator Franken and I worked so hard to reduce the redundant regulations on remittances to Somalia.
0: Just focus on that part for a second. That's the candidate for governor in Minnesota, currently a United States senator, bragging that she's making it easier for Somalis to send money to to Somalia.
2: The burdens for banks. We have more to do, but we will continue to fight for you. Let us remember we are one Minnesota, and our Somali community is part, an important part of that one Minnesota. Thank you, everyone.
0: They all do this now. Foreign language ads. Throw on the hijab when you head down to the mosque to campaign. Every Democrat across the United States of America does this now because they understand these foreigners are their only hope. Without these foreigners, the Democrat Party is over. And if we can notch some more election wins, this is coming. You may be worried. That's fine. You're not near as worried as Democrats are. Take heart in that. Now, we're going to go overseas. Don't worry, we're not going very far because I have another great thing I want to talk to you about. And that's before we savage Tom Tillis and other things. But before I get to that, there's a lot of ripoff artists in the roofing industry. There are ripoff artists because there's insurance involved and people, when they wake up after a storm and there's water coming in the living room, they understandably freak out and panic and think it's the end of the world. And right about the time you're watching water drip into the middle of your living room, you'll get a knock at the door and it'll be a roofing contractor who says, hey, I'll get up there and I'll check it out for free. 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
3: 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Jesse Kelly.
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6: Road construction, Pinellas County, southbound 275 exit ramp to 38th Avenue North, closed through December. Rollover, southbound 4th Street North at 87th Avenue North. 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
16: 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DC does have a major problem. It's Crooked Kathy Castor. 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
0: It is the Jesse Kelly Show on a wonderful Monday. And look, I'm going to get to this other bit of good news overseas, but I have to address something really quickly just because we got a bunch of panicked emails about it. I got so many people emailing in about, well, this headline: Russian lab workers' death sparks plague scare. Nearly 200 are quarantined among fears of possible exposure. All right. Maybe you've seen this and heard this. Maybe you're blissfully unaware. But let me just get out in front of something right now. You know what the plague is. At least I would hope you know, or at least have heard of the plague. That the Black Plague wipes out like half of Europe, a third of Europe. No one really knows all the numbers at one point in time. Turned out it was carried by fleas, fleas that came in on the rats, and they didn't know how to treat it. Okay, so people, most people have heard of this story before. Mass death, waves and waves of death, whole towns wiped out. Everybody's read or at least heard of these horror stories. And the Black Plague of Europe is only one of a million that have happened throughout history. Every now and then, from time to time, mankind in a certain area, sometimes a wide area, they will come across a nasty bug of some kind that kills people. The Spanish flu was one of those. The Spanish flu wasn't just an American thing, I should note. Spanish flu was all across the globe, Europe, Russia. Again, these things have happened many, many times throughout history. Smallpox, you name it. All right. So these things scare us. Understandably so. These nasty little bugs scare us for a couple of different reasons. One, most people don't want to die. I mean, if you're sitting next to a feminist on a flight, you may want to die. But for the most part, nobody wants to die. So there's that. There's the general fear of death. There's also this. We can't see it. You can't dodge it. You can't just avoid it. It's completely invisible to the eye. A virus is way more scary than a car driving the wrong way down the road. Both of them will kill you, but at least that car, I can see it. I can take steps to avoid it. I can pull over. I can do something, but what can I do? If it's a little virus, a bacteria of something, I can't do anything. So that part of it sucks. And then there's the unpleasant death aspect of it that always comes with these things. I shouldn't say we all, but I would assume most of us, certainly once you live past a certain age, you don't generally think about this much when you're young, but once you get to a certain age, you do think about your death and you think to yourself, I really hope I don't burn to death one day. That wouldn't be fun. I don't want to slowly rot away from of some horrible disease, cancer, something like that. I would love to just drift off to sleep one night and then the old ticker stops and I'm up there hanging out with Jesus. Now, doesn't everybody want that? Well, except for Chris, doesn't everybody want that? But how many people actually get that? You ever know anybody who died? Did they die that way? We don't like thinking about these things. And so when you hear about some new disease, it does stir a fear in us. Now, I'm here to tell you, I don't know how bad this is going to be. I don't have any idea. I don't know whether Russia will contain it. For all I know, they're locking down Petrograd as we speak. I heard a rumor that that's coming. Maybe it's really, really bad. Maybe it's nothing at all. But I know two things. One, the media eats this stuff up. They love it. They eat it up because it makes you afraid. And when you're afraid, they get your eyeballs. If CNN can make you afraid of the new black plague, you will be watching CNN 24 hours a day. How many have died? Honey, come quick. That's money in their pocket. The media loves this stuff. Be afraid. Be afraid. Remember what they did during COVID? The media ate it up. So that's one. And two, there's nothing you can do about it. Not a thing. If this is nothing, good for you. There was nothing you could do about it. If this is some deadly epidemic that's going to wipe out half the United States of America, well, I got more good news. There's nothing you can do about it. It is what it is. Put it out of your mind. I saw the story, and maybe it's because I'm so jaded from the COVID stuff. I just did what I always do with that stuff. Yeah, okay, whatever. I could not believe how many people emailed in, talked to me about it. I had a friend text me about it this morning. Hey, is this something we should be worried about? It's something that it's like a shark attack, honestly, for a lot of the same reasons. You can't see it coming. You don't feel like you can avoid it. It's probably going to be a painful end, a very painful end. It's viruses, bugs are like a shark attack. They create a different kind of a fear in people. Look, go swim in the ocean. And if that great white's going to get you, he's going to get you. And I don't know if the black plague is coming to America. I'll tell you the same thing I told you during COVID. Go live your life. Get out there and live your friggin' life. All right? Oh, and I have to tell you one more thing. The Jesse Kelly Show continues to expand, which is ridiculous. And now we are in a place I absolutely adore, Yuma, Arizona. I actually went to a big cage fight with my wife at one point in Yuma, Arizona. And now we're on the great News Talk AM 560 KBLU in Yuma, Arizona. Cannot believe this show is growing. Yuma, I've been a fan for a long time. This is really cool for me. All right. 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
19: Two people, including a 10th grader, killed in a crash in Winter Haven. Three cars and a school bus involved. Polk County School Superintendent Frederick Hyde says the district has mandatory school bus safety drills, which may have kept things from getting worse.
20: We are very, very fortunate today that more students were not seriously injured.
19: A Winter Haven High School student on the bus lost her life, so did one of the drivers. 10 people face charges related to a poaching operation in the Gulf. FWC says the suspects were caught running an illegal fishing operation, and some of them also tried to sell protected species to undercover officers. Operation Stolen Waters could send them to prison for decades. Time is running out. Today is the last day to register to vote in Florida if you want to cast a ballot in the November general election. With Florida's News, I'm Gordon Bird.
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6: Pinellas, exit ramp from southbound 275 to 38th Avenue North is closed in an accident on southbound 4th Street North at 87th Avenue North. 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
25: I'm Justin Mosley, here with your Max Defender 8 forecast. Expect scattered showers and thunderstorms across the area this afternoon, with daytime high temperatures in the upper 80s with high levels of humidity to contend with. For tonight, we'll deal with overnight lows settling into the upper 70s under a mostly cloudy sky. Rain chances will be on the increase in a big way for Tuesday, Wednesday, and Thursday across the region, with widespread showers and storms. That's your weather forecast. I'm Max Defender 8 meteorologist, Justin Mosley.
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27: The NFL announcing that line judge Jeff Seaman has been suspended 2 games and referee Adrian Hill for 1 game for separate instances of unprofessional conduct toward a player yesterday. On Monday Night Football, it's the Saints home for the Falcons. Ravens coach Jesse Minter says he's not sure if the high ankle sprain that Lamar Jackson is dealing with will keep him out of Sunday night's game this weekend against Atlanta. I'm Frank Aaron.
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1: This is going to be a really, I'm going to try to keep this as concise as possible, a little history on American politics and intelligence and things like that. The CIA, Central Intelligence Agency, it's relatively new. You know that? We didn't have a CIA during World War II. You realize that? We had something called the OSS. It functioned a lot the same way. All right, so World War II ends. And World War II ends, and everyone's happy. Woo, we beat the Germans, beat the Japanese, life's good. But this was a time of extreme turmoil. And it was a time of turmoil, not just because of all the life loss and property loss and things like that. This was a time of turmoil because Stalin, evil mastermind that he was, and he really friggin' was, everyone describes him, everyone, his worst enemies describe him as unbelievably clever. He was just very, very clever. Stalin recognized World War II as a tremendous opportunity, an opportunity to spread communism everywhere. Remember, we talked about this many times before. The communists doesn't really think about countries. That's very, very rare. There are some exceptions like Tito and Yugoslavia and whatever. I don't want to nerd out. There are a few exceptions. But for the most part, the communist doesn't really consider himself a citizen of a country or a patriot of a country. The communist believes it must be global. It has to be for everyone. He's trying to spread it everywhere. In fact, right after, and I don't think we'll get to this in my Red Terror history thing that I'm going to do for you, but right after the Bolsheviks finally locked down and took over Russia, they won the Civil War and everything else, immediately, honestly, before they had everything locked down, they were pushing west. Hey, no, we want Poland. We want this. It was the first reaction. Wait a minute, we have the army now? That's conquest time, baby. Communists want everything. And Stalin recognized there was an incredible opportunity during World War II and really post-World War II. And if I may, he was aided in this by the fact that FDR was half a commie himself. He just was. I don't care if you're an FDR fan. He was clearly on the far left. Certainly for the time, he was on the far, far left. He had, because he's on the far left, a lot of communist sympathies, and he was much softer on Stalin than, let's say, Churchill would have been. All right. Anyway, post-World War II, Stalin is on the move. Stalin is on the move in a variety of ways. And one of the main ways Stalin is on the move is this. You have all these countries. Think about, we'll make this just about your town. It's simpler to think about your town this way. Your town, your city, wherever you're listening to me from. Let's say it's its own country. You're your own little country. Now, let me bomb every building in your town to smithereens. It's all rubble. Half your town is dead. All your buildings are gone. Oh, and did I mention, because of this whole war, the currency, the money in your pocket, is virtually worthless. How desperate would you be in that moment? Just look, where do you even begin? I don't even have a place to stay. I can't afford food. That was the condition of so many places around the globe post-World War II. And what did Stalin do? Show up and say, hey, I'm here to help. But here we are, big bad Soviet Union. Looks like that building went down. You want me to build you a new one? We'll come in. Hey, look, here's what we're going to do. We'll sign an agreement that we're going to bring you into the Soviet, under the Soviet umbrella, and you'll work for us. Stalin was on the move after World War II. This involved a lot of covert things. Now we get to this Cold War part of it. Stalin's intelligence networks, and they changed names over time. For Stalin, it was the NKVD. You've heard me reference them as the Cheka. They eventually turned into the KGB, whatever. They were always on the move. Very. That wasn't the only Russian intelligence agency, by the way. There were many, but they were always on the move around the globe, grabbing control of countries. The United States of America during this time said, we have to have some sort of a counter to this. We have to have an intelligence gathering network of our own here. It has to be established. They have to do counterintelligence against the Soviets. And once we get our feet under us here and we start this thing called the CIA, we have to start grabbing control of places ourselves. Now, how do you do this? I'm not going to go into all the exploding pens and crap like that. We're just talking in general. If you're the CIA and there's a country out there, we'll say a country in South America, and you want that country to be anti-communist. You don't want a communist country in your backyard. You want that country to be anti-communist. I know we all love the exploding pen stories and the cars that shoot machine guns. Everybody loves James Bond. You know, the best way to do that is simply money. You take a CIA station chief or CIA people, you put them down in that country, you fund from the American taxpayer, you funnel large quantities of money into whatever anti-communist candidate and party happens to be going for power down there. They use that money in various ways, and eventually they seize power. Maybe there's even an election, but a massive influx of money helps. This is what the United States of America was doing during the Cold War, and the Soviets were doing it themselves. They were trying to engineer elections, engineer coups, promote communism around the world. We were doing the anti-communist thing for a long time, trying to stop this Soviet aggression, trying to do aggression of our own, if we're being fair. We wanted our own influence everywhere. We don't want Latvia under Soviet control. We want it under American control. You understand what I mean? Now, here's the bad portion of our story. We're about to get to the good portion. Here's the bad portion of it. We've spoken many times about how communists operate and what they do. They're not creators, really. They can create art some of the time. They're real artsy people, but they can't create. They're not creators. They're destroyers. And they know that really about themselves. So what they do is they identify something that's already been created, an institution that's already been created, and they simply go into it, take it over, and turn the institution into a tool for the communist revolution. An example of this, as a matter of fact, not to get sidetracked on you, Klaus Schwab, the World Economic Forum. We used to talk about him all the time. We don't talk about him that much anymore. But Klaus Schwab has come out and he said, we've played audio for you before on the show of Klaus Schwab laying it out there. Hey, corporations, they have a ton of money. We should conquer corporate America. That will allow us to use that money for the communist revolution. And he's, you know, talking about stakeholder capitalism and all that, but that's simply what it was. They identified the power, the finances of corporate America. Oh, Chris has it. Oh, go ahead. Play.
2: We have state capitalism. On the other hand, we have shareholder or private capitalism. So it's a clash between two systems. I believe that state capitalism in the short term provides certain advantages because you can mobilize in a concentrated way a lot of resources to reach a specific objective. But I believe that the future is not state capitalism or shareholder capitalism. The future is what I call stakeholder capitalism, which is combined with a social responsibility.
1: Okay. We're going to take all this corporate money. We're going to take it over. And we're going to use that money for the communist revolution. All right. So that's just an example of what I'm talking about. They identify an existing institution and they infiltrate it and turn it into a tool for evil. Now, that brings us back to the CIA. We'll continue that in a second. Before we continue that in a second, Let me do this right now. Speaking of Russia, Russia's famous for many things: nuclear weapons, vodka, harsh winters, and cyber hackers. They're infamous for this. There are Russian criminals. 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I mean, he's in Russia. 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
5: St. Pete, exit ramp from southbound 275 to 38th Avenue North is closed. Southbound 4th Street North at 87th Avenue North, crash there. 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

0: It is the Jesse Kelly Show on a fantastic Monday. Remember, you can email the show, jesse@jessekellyshow.com. So that was a bit of background on CIA, World War II stuff, Cold War stuff. And again, now we have a CIA that is attacking communist governments, trying to take down communist governments around the world. That's post-World War II. And as I mentioned, communists identify institutions, they conquer them, they use them for their own purposes. Over the course of the years, and again, we can quibble about how this happened, when this happened, but over the years, communists began to infiltrate the Central Intelligence Agency. This is widely reported. Now, some of them just pretend to be Democrats, but what's the difference? And as they began to conquer the institution that was the CIA, they looked at this thing the CIA had been doing. Hey, taking down commie governments and propping up anti-commie governments. And they said to themselves, well, all the tools are there. They've laid out a plan. This is how you take down this government. This is how you promote this group. They've laid out a plan. They've done all the work. What if we just flipped it around? What if we just started supporting the communist governments and taking down the anti-communist governments? We'll bring in large quantities of money, filter it, you know, through the State Department and things like that. We will, here at the CIA, State Department, promote communism all over the globe using the exact same program we used to do to take down communism. And they did it. And it's hard not to notice some things. For instance, what kind of things? Well, one more thing on the bad note. Joe Biden was installed as president. You know this. They stole an election. They installed Joe Biden. Communists took over the United States government. Really, really weird thing happened, though. During that four-year period, when Joe Biden was president of the United States of America, communist after communist after communist started winning elections in South America. So many of these countries were thought to be red and trending in the right direction, and things are going well. And then it was like, phew, must be a miracle. Maybe they just campaigned really well. Country after country after country after country seemed to fall to communism. Brazil's a great example. I forget the exact number. Do not quote me on this, but I'm pretty sure I'm pretty close to accurate. Over a period of time, I think it was 5 or 6 years. Do you know how much money flowed through the State Department into Brazil? Yeah, $300 million of your money. And Brazil went from having a right winger to that right winger being toppled, a communist took over, and the right winger, surprise, surprise, is promptly thrown into prison by the communist. Now, something wonderful happened in 2024. The communists were kicked out of power in the United States of America. You ready for this? I'm looking at the graphic here. Since U.S. aid, USAID was dismantled, Latin America's right keeps winning and the left keeps losing. The left in South America, since USAID was defunded, the left has not won a single election. Do you know who's about to win the election in Brazil? I know you don't care about Brazil, but you know who's about to win the election in Brazil? The son of the right winger, Bolsonaro is his name, the son of the right winger who's currently in prison. His son is running. He's going to win, and dad is going to get sprung from prison. It's a miracle. It must be from Jesus. USAID gets defunded, and now communists can't win elections anymore in South America. I looked at the map. I think from what I can tell, I may be off on this. I think there is officially one communist government left in the entire continent. One. Chris said maybe two. Are we still counting Venezuela? Because I think we kind of have that on lockdown at this point in time. But whatever. What if it's two? What if it's three? You look at South America, it's blood red now. Now, the disheartening part about that is this. You and me, we have to sit and maybe reflect a little bit on the fact that we worked for how many years? And as we were working, the government was taking 25, 30, 35% of our money and propping up communism around the globe. That's not great to think about. I prefer not to sit and think about all the evil crap my money has funded around the world. I really try not to focus on that, but it's probably worth talking about. They steal from us and they prop up communism in the United States of America and around the globe. That's how evil Democrats are. But this is a good news portion of the show. We still have to get to Tom Tillis, Bernie Sanders, Trump. There's just so much to get to. The GOP not reading the room. We have a gigantic show for you. But before we get to that, let's focus on this part. We're turning things around. And it's a big deal. And Americans don't care about foreign policy, as I said many times before. I don't. I'm not big on it anymore. I just care about America and Americans. But we don't want our own hemisphere to be communist because that creates so many problems for us. And South America was trending that way hard until your taxpayer money got cut off. Now, the right-wingers are back in charge. Pretty cool. Pretty freaking cool. Good for the Trump administration. Medal of Honor Monday is also pretty cool. We're going to do that. Then I have to savage Tom Tillis. I have a theory. Trump's on the campaign trail. Bernie Sanders, what's happening with him? All that and more coming up. Hang on. And I'm a man who cares, and this might be all. We hear this phrase, energize the base, every voting cycle. 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
6: Florida Attorney General James Uthmeyer announcing poacher arrests as part of Operation Stolen Waters.
7: In addition to hauling in 25,000 pounds of underreported, underpermitted fish worth $175,000, the poachers also nabbed sea turtles.
8: Naughtiest here, Terry Carrington, Anthony Folsom, and Jordan Nealon are the ones accused of taking protected sea turtles and selling them to undercover officers. And now they're looking at serious time behind bars.
7: AG Uthmeyer says each faces up to 75 years in prison. If convicted, most of the suspects are from Port St. Joe, East Point, Largo, and Pinellas County, where all 10 of the cases will be tried. I'm Karen Curtis.
6: Authorities on the Treasure Coast offering more details about the deadly shooting of a 17-year-old boy near a boat ramp. Indian River County Sheriff Eric Flowers says it happened during a gathering of over 100 teens in Fellsmere Friday night. He says guns and social media have made these meetups very dangerous.
9: See, the kids like to fight, and they like to videotape it. and they like to get their likes and shares because of that.
6: The sheriff says a group of teens surrounded a pickup truck and the 17-year-old opened the door and went to punch the people inside it when the passenger fired a fatal shot. He says an arrest warrant is being issued for the 18-year-old shooter, but it's likely he'll claim self-defense. Governor DeSantis was in Indian River County today to cut the ribbon on a new I-95 crossing. The Oslo Road interchange expected to relieve pressure on two other roads. Polk County authorities plan to give another update tomorrow on a deadly crash this morning involving a school bus. A 10th grade student and the driver of a Jeep were killed in the multi-car pileup. More than three dozen students were on the bus. The survivors got taken to hospitals. Most have been released. Tonight's Powerball jackpot worth an estimated $467 million. With Florida's news, I'm Gordon Burr.
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12: Hillsborough County crash, southbound 75 at the Selman Expressway, two left lanes blocked. Northbound 75 at the Selman, left lane blocked. Big game at Benchmark International Arena in Tampa and at Tropicana Field, St. Pete. Southbound 275 exit ramp to 38th Avenue North, Pinellas, closed for construction. There's a St. Pete crash on southbound 4th Street North at 87th Avenue North. Amy Snyder, News Radio, WFLA.
13: I'm Justin Mosley, here with your Max Defender 8 forecast. Expect scattered showers and thunderstorms across the area this afternoon, with daytime high temperatures in the upper 80s with high levels of humidity to contend with. For tonight, we'll deal with overnight lows settling into the upper 70s under a mostly cloudy sky. Rain chances will be on the increase in a big way for Tuesday, Wednesday, and Thursday across the region with widespread showers and storms. That's your weather forecast. I'm Max Defender 8 meteorologist Justin Mosley.
14: Back on the road, I'm Lisa Lacera, Fox News. President Trump campaigning this hour in Grand Island, Nebraska to shore up support for Republican Senator Pete Ricketts, who's locked in a tight re-election bid.
15: When I go there, they pick up a lot of steam. When I go there, they win. And that's what I'm doing.
14: The president said last month he would be holding several campaign rallies a week leading up to the midterms. Vice President Vance is headed to Alaska to campaign for Senator Dan Sullivan. The Russian government now being accused of withholding information after a lab technician died in Siberia from a mystery illness.
16: Health officials believe the 28-year-old Russian woman was exposed to pneumonic plague. Like COVID, pneumonic plague can spread through the air. It's one of three primary strains that impact the bloodstream, lymph nodes, and lungs. Unlike COVID-19, U.S. health experts say pneumonic plague is treatable with antibiotics if caught reasonably early. Russian officials aren't addressing the outbreak publicly, but there are signs they are taking this threat seriously.
14: Fox's Jillian Turner at the State Department. The World Health Organization says the threat to the general public is low, and there have been no other confirmed cases as of now. Protests at Cornell University after a former student says she was gang raped at a fraternity party in 2024.
17: Vandals at Cornell University shattered a campus glass door and wrote messages like "Smash the patriarchy." And at Cornell, rapists are protected. Protesters are expelled. The university responded, quote, "We understand the frustration and strong emotions being expressed across our community. Those concerns deserve to be heard, but damaging property is not the answer."
14: Fox's Nate Foy. Last week, New York Governor Kathy Hochul designated Attorney General Letitia James as a special prosecutor to investigate the allegations after Hochul said the system failed the accuser. 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
5: Guaranteed human.
6: Week 2 of testimony underway in the sentencing phase of a confessed killer.
5: The Miami-Dade jurors who will recommend whether Alberto Sierra should spend the rest of his life behind bars or be put to death for kidnapping and killing his wife and her 2 daughters hearing his confession tape today. The lead detective explaining an argument over an alleged affair had Sierra demanding the code to unlock her phone.
7: When she refuses, he states that he ties her wrists behind her back.
5: Sierra pleaded guilty to the murders and sexual assaults of the bodies of his wife and one of the daughters. The defense claims a child brain injury should spare his life. Eric Rodriguez, Miami.
6: 2 people, including a 10th grader, killed in a crash in Winter Haven, a school bus and 3 other cars involved. Polk County School Superintendent Frederick Hyde says the district has mandatory school bus safety drills, which may have kept things from being even worse.
8: We are very fortunate today that more students were not seriously injured.
6: The Polk County Sheriff says a car crossed the center line early Monday morning and struck the bus, causing it to veer out of control and into the path of a Jeep. A 10th grade girl on the bus lost her life, and so did the Jeep driver. All the survivors either got taken to hospital or drove themselves. Most have been treated and released. Complaints of illegal reef fishing led to an undercover investigation in Florida that nabbed 10 alleged poachers. Florida's attorney general says the arrests protect Florida's natural resources and put repeat offenders behind